0: there was an unsportsmanlike conduct penalty on the Spartans for not being on the field 3 minutes before game. Time, and so that will be assessed on the opening kickoff.
1: Never seen that one before.
0: Yeah, that's going to be a first for me, Jeff. I've not experienced that, I will say.
1: No, never seen that before. I was wondering why he dropped the flag in the middle of the corner. Point toss, he explained it to us there. Not being on the field at the 3 minute mark on the scoreboard.
0: Now,
1: first one on me.
0: Now I'm not really saying anything here, but I will just say that Fulton took their time getting on the field, too. And I assume Moberly was only being courteous by allowing them their time to take the field.
1: Yeah.
0: You know, home opener here,

0: for the Hornets running through the tunnel. But, that penalty will be assessed on the opening kickoff. Mobley will be kicking it off to the Hornets. Of course, they're going to move him back.
1: Yep. 15 yards, so it took him back from the 40 to back to the 25.
0: Yeah, now that... pretty rough, Jeff. Now we'll see if Moberly can negate it here. We'll see if they can pick themselves up by their bootstraps, so to speak. Handling kicking duty. These for the Spartans will be number 86, it appears.

0: Noah Hagelin.
1: Now it hits the ground. Pittman has it. Breaks a tackle. Going to his left. And he's got a sideline. Got a blocker. Makes a man miss. Makes another. He's spinning. And fumble. The ball is on the carpet. And it appears. It is recovered by the Hornets, but wow, Jeff.
0: Very electrifying to start the game for sure. Very, very electrifying. I love that individual effort. His teammates stuck with it as we take a fall in the booth here. You good?
1: They don't make chairs very well in Fulton, it appears.
0: Hey, Mobley started off with a penalty. We started off with the WWE chair break. I love it. I love it, man.
1: Good. Not to worry, we have another chair. It has been acquired. And so
0: as
1: now,
0: people in the stands turn and check on us and people come out of the press box, this is great.
1: Now, Jeff, do you think that

0: Do you think that Carter Media is going to pay for the chair, Jeff, or do you think that I'm on the hook for that? Oh, I'm getting the sign from the Hornets staffer that I don't have to worry about it. They're a running play that just went awry in the first play of the game. Now, I was collecting myself, Jeff. Can you tell the people what happened there?
1: Yeah, I did. I did. I let them know what happened here, how we got started. Started off with the bang, WWE style, with a broken chair. So yep. I love it. I love it.
0: Now the Hornets will feature a very strong passing offense. Now, we saw the kick returner on that kick return there. That's number 5, Pittman. I believe my roster went flying here.
1: Thomas Pittman, yes. Oh, we've got a ball on the ground
0: now
1: here.
0: Ball on the ground. Now Pittman has it, but the Hornets have gone nowhere but backwards, and they will be spotted about the 40-yard line, it appears.
1: That was good. He didn't try to pick it up. He just jumped on it.
0: Yeah.
1: Sometimes you get into the bad thing and trying to pick that up there and make a bad play work, but just jump on it, live the fight another down here. Third and forever. We're going to go with 23 there, Charlie?
0: Yeah, 23, 21 or so. So they will have their work cut out for them. And heavy set formation, no wide receivers out wide. Are they just going to hope that they can run this ball 20 yards? Quarterback takes a snap. It's a handoff inside, and it's going just about nowhere. Maybe a gain of 3 yards. That will not be enough. So here comes the punt team for the Hornets.
1: Yeah, playing behind the downs in the distance is not going to be Fulton's game. They really keep those formations tight, love the ground and pound, so they want to get ahead of the chains there. Not your best start on your first drive, but, it's a long game here. It's a long game. Yep.
0: It's a long game, and it's a long season. Handling punting duties for the Hornets is Ryan Roselius. He takes the punt, and it's tipped! This one will only go about 10 yards. It is not touched, and it will be down at about the 33-yard line. It will just barely get past the first down.
1: Spartans brought the house on that. They came for the block, got a piece of it. I didn't catch the number,

0: Just a beautiful effort play, though. You know, special teams is all about effort. You got to give effort out there. That's where you really shine. And that was a great effort play there.
1: Yeah, you can imagine the special teams coordinator is going to be pretty happy about that one. So here come the Spartans in a heavy set formation, one wide receiver out wide. Quarterback takes the snap, and there is a flag on the play. And they are going to blow this one dead. Now the quarterback for the Spartans, number 12, Jaron Tidings. Now last year's starting quarterback, Drew Smothers, went down week two with a torn ACL. And so he will no longer handle quarterback duties, but he is going to get significant. Playing time at the outside linebacker position, and sometimes a little bit as a running back. But so now, Tidings, who as a sophomore last year was the third QB on the depth chart, takes over duties in his junior year. Man brought in motion, Tidings, the handoff. Down the middle, and that'll be a gain of about 6 yards.
0: Yeah, started first down behind the chains there with the pre-snap penalty, first and long. I love the quick action here. We've seen this in the Jamboree there. They got really good yards just off that quick pullback dive, you know, A-gap. Peanut butter and jelly.
1: Yeah.
0: Yeah, peanut butter and jelly.
1: Yeah, it's a good look. It's a good look for sure. And so it'll now be second and about six here to go as Tidings is now not under center. He is in the shotgun formation, two backs to his sides. Drew Smothers, one of them. He hands it off. And, wow, a stiff arm into the ground. He's still up. Will it be enough for the first down? Brought down is number 24. That's Keegan Graves, the running back, the senior. And it will not quite be enough to move the chains.
0: Tried that off tackle on the right side there. Great play. Stiff arm, that was a tremendous stiff arm there. You had the great commentary. That was a nice stiff arm with the first player. Fulton Hornets really rattling to him the ball there, make the game tackle there. Brought him down, third and short here.
1: Now Tidings, shotgun formation, hands it off in the jet sweep. It's 14 down the sideline. He's got a first down. He's got 5 yards more. He's got a blocker down the sideline, and he's untouched. Goes into the end zone. Touchdown. Number 14, Colin Knox.
0: What a great play. Almost like a jet sweep, using the wing back, going left. Just swung it out, put it out wide. Receiver with the great stock block out there on the left side. Mobley touchdown. Fantastic.
1: Yeah, now that was a very well drawn up play there. And now to kick the extra point. And it is good. So it will be 7-0 Spartans.
0: Good snap, good kick. Oh, I'm sorry, good snap, good hold, good kick. Love to see that those mechanics at this level here. You don't always see that happen so smoothly at this level, but that was fantastic here.
1: Now, we're going to go to a break. You're watching Moberly Football on MidVid.com.

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1: When seconds making a play, game's
2: got to come. Welcome back to Moberly Football. Moberly just made the game 7-0 on their first offensive drive. The kick, and caught by the returner, and he is off. He's going to the sideline, makes a man miss, but he's gang-tackled, and he'll be brought down right at about the 5-yard line. Great coverage there on the kick. The returner number 5, Thomas Pittman, the All-State kick returner, could not get much going there.
3: Great kickoff, deep kickoff there, hit about the 10-yard line. Great pursuit. Spartans staying in their alleys there. Fantastic.
2: Now, poor field position here for the Hornets. They will take the ball from about the 5-yard line to begin their first drive of the night. And we do have a flag on the play. It'll be an incidental face mask on the receiving team. That's Fulton.
3: That's going to put them back inside the 10-yard line, or actually inside the 5-yard line there, just inside about the 4.5-yard line.
2: Yeah, it looks about it. And so they are huddling in their own end zone here. Definitely want to try and run the ball, get a little chip movement so you're not in the shadow of your own goalpost. And now they did have some issues with dropping snaps earlier, so you need to make sure you watch that here. Yep, like I figured, a heavy set formation, they look primed to run the ball. A man brought in motion, he'll get the ball. And he almost breaks through, but no, he's brought down after a gain of about 3. That's number 11, Channing Boone, the fullback, brought in motion there. And he will run for a gain of about 4 yards.
3: Well, I'm really going to try to grind out this clock here, grind out the game, really slow down the pace a little bit with these formations, tight formation. Just a little short motion there with the toss. Around the right side, good blocking, 4 yards.
2: Yeah, now they're going to run the ball quite a bit. That's going to be their game plan here. As you see, they're lined up again in a heavy set formation. Under center is the quarterback. He hands it off, a little misdirection, and the running back is off, but no, he's tackled right, just maybe short of the first down. That's Pittman again, the running back.
3: Yeah, they are going to move the chains there. First down, great individual effort. O-line blocking at the point of attack, and just, yeah, great effort there by the running back to squeeze that first down out.
2: Now, that's quarterback Josiah Thompson on the handoff there. He's been operating under center, and I would assume he will continue to do so. Pittman now coming out for this snap, but again, they will be in a heavy set formation. Thompson is under center. A man brought in motion, and he will toss it to him, but he's brought down after a short gain, maybe brought down right at about the line of scrimmage, and so they'll run 2nd and 10.
3: It looked like the right guard trying to pull there made some contact to the quarterback, so they were lucky to get that pitch off there, that short pitch, without a hiccup there, but just getting it past the line of scrimmage, bringing up 2nd and long here.
2: And they will line up again in a heavy set formation. I have a feeling that'll be a theme throughout the night. There is one receiver out wide. That's Pittman, the running back. And Thompson will hand it off. That's number 18. And he tries to find a hole, but he's brought down after a gain of maybe 1 or 2.
3: Ran that short motion again there, this time going right to left.
2: Now that's number
3: short motion with a little quick toss right in front of him, more like a jet pass. Technically, that is considered a pass. So Fulton is out here passing the ball today, technically.
2: Now that's number 19, Jalen Liner, on the carry there, or the reception, rather. Now that's 44 coming out. Bashai, the fullback. Now a heavy set formation again. Thompson under center. And a man brought in motion again. It's Pittman. And a little misdirection. It's an inside run, even though Pittman was brought around the outside. That'll go for 2 or 3 yards on third down. And they will bring out the punt team.
3: Fulton lining up in an unbalanced look there. With the wing to the offset, to the weak side, that short motion again. Made it look very similar to the last few plays, but then able to just dump it off to the fullback there, trying to get that first down. Here they are punting here, fourth and five.
2: Yeah, off the punt is Ryan Roselius. He sends it away, and this one is short, almost a squib, and it will be downed right at about the 37-yard line. With a change of possession, we are going to go to a break. Whether you're watching on midvid.com or listening at Cress, we appreciate you.
3: Marbley leads 7-0.

0: Don't miss these April deals happening now at Napa Auto Parts on North Morley in Moberly. PB Blaster 11 ounces, just $5.99.
1: Hiding, it's a low snap, he takes it, and he's rolling out, trying to make a play. He'll do it with his legs. And on the scramble, he loses the ball, but fumbles it out of bounds. That'll be a gain of about 10, 11 yards. Definitely got to work on the ball possession there, but a good scramble there by Tidings. Knew nothing was open, and he takes the easy yards.
2: Yeah, you definitely want to protect yourself as the quarterback, even if though you get to close to that sideline. Not every defender is going to slow up and let you get to that sideline. Fulton man there, that's tough. They dropped back. They had everybody covered. Tidings took a look. Just started to scramble. That's tough there. Saying that mobile quarterback when you got everything locked down in the backfield.
1: Tidings in the shotgun. He will run a speed option. He cuts in himself. He'll do it himself. Still up. Met right at about the 15-yard line. He'll be brought down at around the 10. It'll be a first down. Boy, Moberly keeps just moving that football. They've looked unstoppable so far.
2: Yeah, that was a great play there. That was just a speed option there. Tidings made the perfect read. Faked the pitch. The outside linebacker or the cornerback went towards the ball carrier, cut it up, got his first down. First and 10. Looks like they're going to call it first and goal here.
1: Now, not Tidings in at quarterback, but Smothers. Nope. Tidings under center, Smothers in the backfield. He will hand it off. That's number 24. He's cutting, and boy, it's powerful. That's 24. Keegan Graves on the carry there, and he'll bring it within the 5-yard line.
2: Coach McDowell, he highlighted Keegan there in our pregame interview with him. Definitely talked about him as being somebody that's going to carry the workload, especially down here. He definitely looked to call his number down here in the red zone, definitely inside the 10.
1: Tidings again under center, so we've seen different looks from him so far. That's Graves and Smothers in the backfield behind him. One receiver out wide. He'll take the snap. The handoff is to Smothers, and he's met right at the goal line and brought down right about there. It'll be third and goal on about the 1-yard line.
2: Just that quick rushing attack there. Smothers lined up right behind the quarterback. Quarterback takes the snap, takes the one side, steps to the left. Running back comes and gets the ball. The offensive line really, really got a firm hold on this game early on here at the point of attack. Not allowing any penetration from that Fulton Hornets defensive line.
1: Yeah, that's one thing that we talked to Coach McDowell about. Is he's got three returning starters on this offensive line, but really four that have gotten significant playing time. And so that's going to be the anchor of their team so far. Now Tidings in the shotgun formation, Smothers brought in motion. He moves to his right. Tidings is going to take it himself. The speed option, the pitch to Smothers, and it's in for the touchdown.
2: Wow, great play there. Great play. Speed option, just ran it to the short side there. Tidings did not have long of he had to make a quick decision there. He had the defensive end barreling down on him really quick, made the pitch, athletic catch by the running back there, was able to get to the pylon. That was a great play.
1: Now, Jeff, I try to run the speed option in the college football video game, and I can't even do it that well. And that's the video game. That was perfectly executed right as soon as he was met, or just about right before the pitch to Smothers. That was executed perfectly.

Hello, everybody. We are experiencing some technical difficulties. We are working to get those resolved, and we'll resume the Moberly Spartans here shortly. Thank you.

0: Now Tidings in the shotgun formation. Smothers brought in motion. He moves to his right. Tidings is going to take it himself. The speed option. The pitch to Smothers, and it's in for the touchdown.
1: Wow, great play there. Great play. Speed option. Just ran it to the short side there. Tidings did not have long of a he had to make a quick decision there. He had the defensive end barreling down on him really quick. Made the pitch. Athletic catch by the running back there. Was able to get to the pylon. That was a great play.
0: Now, Jeff, I try to run the speed option in the college football video game, and I can't even do it that well. And that's the video game. That was perfectly executed right as soon as he was, at or just about right before the pitch to Smothers. That was executed.

0: Now Tidings in the shotgun formation. Smothers brought in motion. He moves to his right. Tidings is going to take it himself. The speed option. The pitch to Smothers, and it's in for the touchdown.
1: Wow, great play there. Great play. Speed option. Just ran it to the short side there. Tidings did not have long of he had to make a quick decision there. He had the defensive end barreling down on him really quick. Made the pitch. Athletic catch by the running back there. Was able to get to the pylon. That was a great play.
0: Now, Jeff, I try to run the speed option in the college football video game, and I can't even do it that well. And that's the video game. That was perfectly executed. Right as soon as he was mad, or just about right before the pitch, the Smothers, that was executed.

0: Ladies and gentlemen, welcome back to Moberly Football, where the Moberly Spartans beat the Fulton Hornets 14-0.
1: Folks, I know we've been having some technical difficulties. I hope you bear with us on these. We're trying to get them ironed out up here in the press box, but super excited for you to be joining us.
0: So there's the punt for the Hornets. That one will be good, and it will roll all the way to the Moberly 43-yard line. And so that's a pretty decent punt. That's number 10, Ryan Rosellis, on the punt. He also handled tight end.
1: Yeah, considering you were punting out of your own end zone, getting it back on to the other team's side of the field there, definitely great punt there.
0: You got to get it out quick as well, because, you know, like we saw earlier, these Spartans are doing a really great job on special teams of getting to the ball, and they actually got their hand on a punt earlier tonight.
1: Yeah, first punt of the game, they got their balls on. So
0: here's Tidings in shotgun formation. Three receivers out wide. He takes a handoff. It's a play action. He rolls out. He's got a man deep, and it is caught down the sideline, and he will be untouched into the end zone. That's number 6, Caden Abel, for the score. One play, one score. 63 yards on the drive for the Spartans.
1: What a great play there. They came out shotgun, ran play action, got Tidings on the edge there. The D-back got caught with his eyes in the backfield, let the receiver get behind him. Beautiful ball, caught it, and finished. Took it to the house. Gotta love to see that.
0: Yeah, great job of securing the catch there by Abel there. It's really easy, especially in the first game of the season, to get excited and to try to run before you've actually caught the ball. He did a good job of doing it in the correct order there, as silly as that sounds.
1: Fantastic play. Fantastic play. Really love what I see from this Moberly offense. They're giving you a little bit of everything. The quick running game right up the middle. They're giving you the speed option. They got some rollout passes for the quarterback. Like what I see. Love what I see starting off the season here.
0: So we're hoping that these technical difficulties have been ironed out now. We are going to go to a break for the change of possession. Thank you for watching

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0: Ladies and gentlemen, welcome back to Moberly Football. I'm Charlie Mathis. I'm here with Jeff Fletcher. The Spartans lead the Hornets 21-0.
3: 21-0, 11:50 left in the second quarter.
0: And here to kick it off for the Spartans, back deep to return is Pittman. And receiving that one is number 19. He will take it down the sideline. And a pretty decent return. He'll bring it down to the 35. That's the other kick returner, Jalen Liner. Now, Moberly, I'm sure that's on purpose, trying to kick it to Liner instead of Pittman. Not to say that Liner isn't explosive, because we just saw that he was. But Pittman is a all-state kick returner.
3: Yeah, definitely. Moberly read the scouting report, did their scouting from last year. Definitely kick it away from Pittman, but I love what I've seen in 18 right there. Made a decision, and then after he made the decision, you could tell the burst right there. Really showed some speed.
0: All right, now here it's Thompson in this heavy set formation look with a wing back. He's under center. A man brought in motion. It's number 9. And he will drop back to pass, rolling out, but met in the backfield and sacked for a huge loss. That's number 58, Carter Bloss, the junior. And that will be a big, big start to the drive for this Moberly defense. A little bit rough getting up there.
3: Well, if you remember, he took a shot earlier, last drive, I was surprised that he popped up so early on that one. Can definitely understand a little bit slow getting up off the ground with that one. That was a huge hit. Again, perfectly legal. You know, great hit, wrapped up, and just what you want from a defensive coordinator. You want your players to finish. And that's exactly what he did there. But the Fulton QB really showing some toughness here.
0: Yeah, I was about to say, Josiah Thompson, man, really, really showing off why he's in that position. Because, man, he's getting hit, and he's getting hit hard. He's back under center again. Let's see him. A man brought in motion. That's Pittman. And he will hand it off to the fullback. And a huge truck move for a modest gain of about 7 yards there. That is number 44 for the Hornets.
3: Yeah, Fulton Hornets giving you a little eye candy with the short motion there. And just a quick pop right up the A-gap there. Kind of giving something for those linebackers to look at. And then, boom, hit them with the quick A-gap run. Great run. And, again, like you said there, the running back really finishing that run, falling forward.
0: That's Hidratula Pashai on the carry there. So now it'll be third and about 7 here for the Hornets. Pittman brought in motion again. The handoff will be to him. It's a reverse. Oh, but crunched right at the line of scrimmage is the ball carrier. And it looks like the ball might have come out. I believe he was, the refs are saying he was down, which is definitely the right call. But man, met by 2 defensive linemen, just a plethora of Spartans there, and that will kill a drive really quickly.
3: Yeah, Fulton Hornets, again, trying to give you a little eye candy in the backfield. Went with a reverse. They handed it to the first wing back, a little crisscross action there, giving it to the other, trying to give probably a little misconception here.
0: Looks like we might have a timeout here. Yeah, so Moberly called a timeout. What happened there was they lined up to punt, and you had Pittman. I almost wanted to say Michael Pittman. No, he's in the NFL. Thomas Pittman, the all-state kick returner, out wide and uncovered. So the Moberly coaches, smartly seeing that, calling a timeout quickly to make sure that that's handled. That would be a very fake, very scary fake punt there. If they pulled that.
3: Yeah, we got the Moberly coaches up here in the booth next to us. We can hear the coach going bananas. Pittman's out wide, he's out wide. Definitely letting the coaches know, hey, we need a timeout there. So great communication by the coaches there.
0: Yep. And

0: looks like Pittman will go out of the same formation as before. Hopefully he's covered this time. Yes, it looks like he is. Matched up with number 10.
1: Yeah, fourth down, punt team on the field. Got two gunners out.
0: Oh, and it's a high snap. And he will go back. And will he cover it? Who's got the football? Spartans are saying it's them, and so's the ref. Spartans, the Moberly Spartans have taken over the football inside the 5-yard line after the high snap. Just a little too high for the punter, Ryan Rosellis. And so Moberly will take over with possibly the best field position you could have.
1: Yeah, starting on the opponent's 4-yard line there. 4 yards to get it in here. Just a snap right over his head. Punter tried to get back to it as fast as he could. But he got met at the ball with about 3 Spartans that were right there with him. So he didn't have very good odds there.
0: Yeah, I think at the very best, his odds were 25% chance of getting that ball. Tidings under center. He will hand it off. It's number 5, barreling his way, but he is stopped. A powerful run. He kept churning the feet, but he will be stopped short of the goal line. That's Smothers on the carry.
1: Smothers got his shot there on first down, but I have to say I'm probably going to guess we're going to see Keegan here on this second down. The big bruiser that Coach McDowell was talking to us about, really going to carry a lot of the workload here.
0: Yeah, I would guess the same thing. Tidings under center again, and he'll try it again. It's number 18 on the carry, and he will cut in towards the end zone. That's Montel Stoddard, the junior running back, pulling it in for the score for Moberly. That will make it 27-0.
1: Great play there, just right off the right tackle there. Moberly offensive line showing the dominance once again. Really just dominating on that offensive line there. Really, I think he was untouched going in.
0: Yeah, it really was. Great job of blocking. And you got to hand it to the wide receivers for really executing their jobs there. And this one is the fourth made extra point. That, you know, for high school football, that's really impressive. That's not easy to pick a field goal.
1: No, it's not. You know, that operation from snap to hold, you know, laces out, as you always hear. And then, you know, the kicker really timing it up. That's something that you definitely got to practice throughout the offseason. And they look like they've got that timing down great, Charlie.
0: Yeah, they really do. All right, we will head to a break here, whether you're watching on MidVid.com or whether you are listening at Cress on the radio. We appreciate you, and we'll be right back.
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0: And there's the kick from the Spartans. It will be caught. And here's the returner streaking down the field. Oh, but he's met right at the 20-yard line, and he'll be down right there. That's Jalen Liner on the kick return. Now, Cale DeRee, the kicker in question, who has done a great job so far. 4 extra points and 4 also really impressive kickoffs. Great job by that young man tonight. So now out comes Josiah Thompson, quarterback, his offense. We'll see if they can get anything going. They have not been able to thus far. Let's see what kind of adjustments they've been able to make. Thompson under center again, a heavy set formation. A man brought in motion. It's Pittman. Pittman gets the ball on the outside, trying to find a spot, and he will be out of bounds just at about the 27-yard line, maybe the 25. Looks like it'll be a modest gain. That's what I've been wanting to see, a little Thomas Pittman on the outside. I think that's going to be, if the Hornets are going to be able to get anything going, it's going to be stretching the field horizontally with Pittman, of course.
1: I agree with you. The few times that they've showed that look, they've had a little bit of success there.

0: So I'm curious to see if they will kind of go back to that, or continue to kind of stay with the current game plan.
1: Yeah, second four here. Thompson under center. A man brought in motion again. And the ball is on the carpet. And Moberly's got it going down the sideline. And he'll be tackled right at the 10, but the turnover. And so Moberly will get the football again in the red zone. Just another mistake by this Fulton Hornets football team. Just trying to get into that motion of the handoff from the quarterback to the running back. Of course, they've done it so many different ways. They've ran some reverses, but it comes back to bite them there.
0: Yeah, really tough look there. Again, we kind of talked earlier about when that ball's on the ground, you got to make that split decision. Am I going to try to pick it up, or am I going to try to just get on it and live to fight another down? He tried to pick it up there. Mobley was there, batted it around a little bit. Mobley was able to get their paws on it, and here we go again. Mobley looking to score quickly.
1: Tidings under center. He's rolling out, but it's a little misdirection, and it's the handoff. Number 9, Corbin Phillips, but he's met in the backfield, and so that'll be a loss. A few yards there. Really, kind of a funky play call drawn up there. He looked like he was trying to roll out, and it ended up being
0: That definitely looked like it went to a play call to a busted play really quick there. Tried to freelance. The Fulton Hornets got in the backfield there, kind of tackled him for a loss. Brings up second and goal from about, what, the 16, you call it?
1: Yeah, right about the 16, I'd say. Here's Tidings under center again. Two backs in the backfield. Tidings takes the snap, and he will hand it off. That's number 3, Smothers, and he's down for a gain of about 8 yards or so, and he's within the 10-yard line. Bring it down all the way to the 5. It looks like he did. It'll be third and goal from about the 5-yard line here. We'll see where the ref spot the ball.
0: That quick dive again. We got a flag on the play.
1: Yeah, looks like it. Looks like they said illegal motion.
0: Legal motion, yeah. 5-yard penalty. Looks like we're going to replay second down here.
1: Yeah, that really kind of closes up the playbook here. Now, do you continue going to that outside run, or do you try and get a lot more yards on a bit of a chunk play? Now, there are 2 receivers out wide, a wing back in. Tidings, shotgun, back to pass. He airs it out, and this one could be trouble. It falls incomplete, but it hits the hands of 2 Fulton Hornets defensive backs. That one will fall incomplete, but boy, was that scary for this Moberly offense. Pass intended for number 24, Keegan Graves, the running back lined up as the wide receiver.
0: Look, we had another flag there at far side, Judge. I didn't get the call there, but they are backing the Spartans up here.
1: An eligible receiver downfield, and they will decline the penalty. So it will be second and goal.
0: Third and goal. Yeah, I think he needs to change that over there on the sideline.
1: Third and goal from the 20-yard line. So they're going to need a big chunk play here. Tidings will line up in shotgun formation, not the same formation as before. But he's got 2 receivers out wide. Smothers in the backfield, a running back next to him. He drops back to pass. He's rolling out. Pressure's on him. Can he make it happen? He hears that out and incomplete. Great pass breakup by the defensive back, Preston Wilder, for the Hornets. And it will be fourth and goal here.
0: Not sure if he was designed to roll out to his right there. It does kind of look like he started left in his progression. Quickly gave up on the left, rolled out to the right, had a receiver coming back towards him at the goal line. Really made a good throw, low in the way. Only his receiver was going to catch it, or nobody was going to catch it. So you want to keep the ball there. You want to take a risk, try to get it in the end zone, but not take too much of a risk. Give your field position up, give your kicker a shot to put 3 up on the board here.
1: So Cale DeRee will line up to kick the 36-yard field goal here. The snap, the hold, and the kick is blocked. And there's a scramble for it. Now, it doesn't necessarily matter who got the football because the Hornets will get it there no matter what.
0: Is that the old announcer jinx? You know, we've been talking so good about these, about the PATs, you know, being 4 for 4 with the PATs and just the snap, the hold, and everything being great. That's the old announcer jinx.

0: and yeah. They just put on the Spartans there. Sorry about that, guys.
1: Well, I'd like to apologize to Kale and his family and to the whole Moberly team. I'm sorry for jinxing you guys there. But a great play nonetheless. On that Fulton defender getting a hand and batting it off. Now Fulton will take over. It's Thompson under center. Pittman brought in motion. Thompson will hand it off. Oh, a lot of misdirections. He looks like he handed it off three times there, but it goes to the inside. It was number 44 on the carry. That's Bashai.
0: Just a quick run. Tried to hit him up into the A-gap. Did get their 4 yards there. You love to see that on first down, especially with this type of offense. You want to play ahead of the chain. We're looking at 2nd and 6, a lot better than what we've seen earlier in the pass drive. 2nd down here, a little over 6 minutes to go in the 2nd quarter.
1: Yeah, that's definitely where the Hornets want to live. But here's Thompson under center again. No wide receivers out wide. Pittman brought in motion again. A familiar look. He'll pitch it to Pittman. Pittman, does he find a hole? He does not. He's met right at about the line of scrimmage. There might be a gain of 1 or 2, but man, this Moberly defense has just been stopping them almost without fail every time, not allowing any big gains, and they just showed it there, Jeff.
0: Moberly, like I said, we kind of touched on it earlier in the stream here, really established themselves at the line of scrimmage there. They are either getting into the backfield or they're stonewalling that offensive line, not allowing them to get any push. Allowing some creases for these shifty running backs to get through, but not allowing any really big lanes to where these running backs can get on that 2nd and 3rd level and make a play. Looks like we got 3rd and 4 here, Charlie.
1: Yep, 3rd and 4. We'll see if they can get a short gain here like they've been doing. Both promising their offense. Look, and here almost met before he hands it off, and it'll be stopped in the backfield. Man, just a great job of penetrating the line for these Spartan defense. The quarterback, Thompson, was being hit as he handed the ball off, and then the running back just met with the same force for a loss there. So they'll bring out the punt team.
0: It's great penetration on that right side from that right defensive end from Overly, really blowing that play up before it could even get started. Good 1st and 2nd down from the Fulton Hortons. Couldn't squeak anything out on 3rd down. But one of their better-looking drives so far.
1: This one.
0: Looks like the punter, he whiffed on the ball there. He looks like he tried to punt it and just missed. I don't know if he got bumped by somebody there. I couldn't quite see that. But ball kind of landed at the punter's feet there. So Moberly will take over inside the red zone at about the 19.
1: Yeah, that's their 3rd straight drive taking over in the red zone. We'll see if they continue their success here.
0: 1st and 10, Moberly here, like Charlie said, 3rd possession straight, lining up inside the red zone, just inside the 20 here. We got 4 minutes, 42 seconds left in the first half.
1: Siding down, a shotgun look, smothered to his side, 2 receivers out wide. A man brought motion, it's number 14, and it was a jet sweep, 14's got it, he trucks the man, and he's brought down after a fair gain of maybe about 7 yards. That's number 14, Colin Knox on the carry. Or would you call that a pass? I guess maybe a bit of a jet pitch pass.
0: A little jet sweep there. Yeah. Nice short motion. I love the finish again on the play. I love these running backs on both sides, the Fulton and Moberly side. Running backs are really finishing behind their pads. I love to see that. The safety. Really filling the alley right there. Big collision. Brings it up second and short here. 2nd and short.
1: The handoff is to number 24, and he is barreling his way. Does he get there? He is stopped just short of the goal line. That's number 24. Keegan Graves, the running back, on the carry there. Man, you've got, you know, like I was saying, you've got lightning, and then you've got thunder. You've got Smothers, who's quick and he's shifty and he can deal with your outside runs, but if you want to go inside, Graves is the man, and he showed it there, Jeff.
0: Yeah, they definitely have a good combination. The offensive coordinator's really got a good cadence going on right here. I love the mixing up of the plays, really giving them about the same look, but running different plays off that same look.
1: Tidings under center, he hands it off to Graves again, but Graves will be met right at the goal line, and they'll be stopped. That's a good stand by the Hornets.
0: Yeah, trying to go off the right tackle there, that left side of that defense, really staying stout there. Bending, not breaking here, bringing up a sec-

0: down and second and goal from about the 1 yard line, maybe just a little inside the one here.
1: So Moberly will now take to the field again. Man, Tidings has done a very good job. I've really been impressed with how Tidings has commanded this offense. It's just been really impressive, and it helps when your defense is giving you field position like this. Tidings now under center, two back in the backfield, one receiver out wide, heavy formation, multiple tight ends in. He hands it off. It's Keegan Graves. Graves punches it in for the score. That'll be 34-0. Moberly Spartans.
0: Just a great play there. Just a quick right in the A gap. Finished strong. Had a defender at the goal line that met him, but like I said, you know, he's running behind their pads all night, and he was not going to be stopped there.
1: And now Cale DeRee here to kick the extra point. He's been perfect so far, and he continues to be. That one splits the uprights. That makes 34-0. 2 minutes, 44 seconds left in the first half. We are going to go to a break. You are watching Moberly Football.

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1: When second's making a play, short's got to cover.
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6: Ladies and gentlemen, welcome back to Moberly Football. After the score, Moberly leads 35-0, 2 minutes and 44 seconds left in the first half. Here's Cale DeRee, the kicker, who's done an excellent job so far. Kicked us off here. Back deep to receive for the Hornets. That's number 19, Jalen Liner, and number 5, the All-State kick returner, Thomas Pitt. Here's the kick. It's a short one. It'll be a ground ball. And they will not attempt. Oh, they will attempt to return it. Pittman picks it up at the last second. It looked as if a Moberly defender had downed it, but Pittman picks it up and gains an extra 5-7 yards for his team.
7: Charlie, that's a live ball there. So if Moberly would have got on that ball, that would have been Moberly's ball right there at that spot. That Fulton returner has to be a little bit more aware of that. He's got to jump on that ball. Pittman, you can see the senior leadership coming out there because he ran over there really quick. Picked it up, tried to make a play there. But, yeah, live ball on that kickoff. Lucky that Pittman with the heads-up play. Ball was not kicked at him, but he seen the ball on the ground live and ran over and picked it up.
6: Well, the Moberly defender there as well, not picking it up. Now a different look here for the Hornets. It'll be a jet sweep. That's number 18, but he is met in the backfield. There will be a flag, and the ball comes out. I believe they downed it before, but they won't call it a touchdown, but it would have been.
7: Got a little flag on the field here, too. They've got a hold on the Fulton Hornets, it looks like. Yeah, they did give a little bit of a look there. Tried to go with the jet sweep off the left side there. Moberly blew that up very quickly.
6: Now it's a little funky here because they did blow the play dead before the Moberly defender who picked up the ball after the fumble. Yeah, so it looks like they called him down before the fumble. They did decline the penalty, but so it will be a loss of yards, and it'll be second and about 15. And Moberly will call a timeout, and as they go to break, so will we. It is 35-0, Moberly Spartans over the Fulton Hornets. You're watching Moberly Football.
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2: Ladies and gentlemen, welcome back to Moberly Football. It is 2nd and 15, Fulton Hornets ball on about the 19-yard line. They're in a heavy set formation. Thompson under center. A man is brought in motion. They will hand it off to Pittman, and Pittman will be brought down after a meager gain of about 1 yard.
3: Looks like they ran that crisscross play again. They handed it to the wingback on the short motion, who then handed it to the other up back for a little reverse action there. Good play by the Moberly Spartans, staying at home, not getting fooled there. Great play. Looks like we got another timeout by the Spartans here.
2: Yeah, so Moberly definitely using their timeouts pretty liberally here. But obviously it's worked out. So it'll be third and long here. Not necessarily the type of situation that an offense like Fulton thrives in. We'll see what kind of look they bring to us. Earlier in this drive, they showed for the first time, really, a look with their quarterback, Josiah Thompson, not under center. And with some wide receivers out wide, which is obviously a different look than we've had before, but with the under center look, with a lot of different wing backs, full backs, and say out back, what you say there?
3: Yeah, you got the up back. You got the up back, yeah. Any back that's not really like in the I formation. They're showing more of an up back with that wing back there, and they are running more of a heavy, more of a bunch, not a bunch, but what I'm looking for.
2: Heavy set off tackle?
3: Yeah, there we go, yeah. There we go.
2: Moberly really stacking the box here, so with the heavy set formation, they will go back to pass, dropping back all the way to the 5-yard line, and that one is picked off if he airs it out. That one, the pick, number 24 on the interception, Keegan Graves, who we've seen a lot on offense, the in at middle linebacker there. He'll get the interception right after his touchdown on the last drive. How about that? A little 2-for-1 action.
3: Keegan just dropping into his zone there, just staying in unison with the quarterback. Quarterback rolled out. He rolled out with him. Step is depth. Quarterback tried to make a play there, threw it right to him. Great catch there. And again, probably starting in. Not in their own red zone again, but just outside of it on the 21.
2: Yeah, and you have to hand it to the whole team there. You know, there was pressure on the quarterback as well, which definitely led to that interception, him trying to force it out before he got sacked for an even hard.
3: We're coming up on the 2-minute mark, 2 minutes 17 seconds left in the first half.
2: Moberly out of timeouts. This will likely be their last play. Tiding gunner center. He fakes the handoff, and he'll drop back to pass. It's a quick one, and that one tipped off the DB's hands and caught by the wide receiver in for the touchdown. Complete number 14, Colin Knox on the touchdown there, his second of the game.
3: Yeah, defensive back got caught again with his eyes in the backfield, let the receiver run right down the seam, right past him. Made a good reaction play at the end, was able to get a hand on the ball, but good concentration by the Moberly receiver, pulling that ball in, and again, touchdown Moberly.
2: Yeah, well, my dad likes to say sometimes it's better to be lucky than good, and to some extent they got lucky there with catching the tipped ball as this PAT attempt is blocked, and so it will remain 41-0.
3: And the announcer curse is still going on.
2: It's still going on.
3: PATs.
2: Yeah.
3: We shouldn't have said anything at the beginning with the 4-for-4 start on the PAT.
2: We should. So now he's 5-for-6, which I'm sure the Spartans aren't quite complaining about, but man, a perfect day eludes him, and I'm sorry, Kale. We will head to a break here for the change of possession. It is 41-0, Moberly Spartans. 2 minutes, 12 seconds left.

0: Don't miss these April deals happening now at...
1: Welcome back, ladies and gentlemen, to Moberly Football. 2 minutes and 12 seconds left to play in the first half. It's 41-0. Spartans over the Hornets. Cale DeRee to kick it off for the Spartans. Handling kick return duties for the Hornets will be Jalen Liner.

0: and Thomas Pittman. Three will pick it off. It's a high one. This one received by Liner. No, it will drop. Pittman will pick it up, and he shakes off a tackle, trying to make some magic with his feet, and he will be brought down right at the 22-yard line. So he brings it up a little bit, but that one, a little dangerous. Pittman, like you were saying, Jeff, showing some senior leadership there, and he is able to grab that ball and at least move it 5 or 10 yards from where it would have been, and making sure that they retain possession on kickoff.
1: Yeah, definitely. Mostly, the first few kickoffs that they had were reaching the goal line, and the kicker was really putting the boot to the ball. These last couple kickoffs have kind of landed a little short, catching the returners for the Fulton Hornets off guard, but you got to try to catch that ball in the air. I know it's tough, but you got to try to catch that ball in the air, not let it hit the ground, get that momentum going forward there. But like you said, Pittman, again, quick reaction, getting on that ball, getting what he could out of it.
0: And it looks like there will also be a penalty, so that'll move him back again. The ball will be spotted at the Hornets' own 11-yard line. You know, like you were saying, Jeff, you know, when that ball is in front of you, it's a lot harder to receive. Sometimes it takes a bounce before. You got to come up on it. You got to do your best short to stop impression. Receive the ground ball there. Under center is Thompson. It'll be a handoff in the backfield. A different quarterback in here. I'm sorry, not Thompson, but number 15, Drake Payne Pittman. And so that one, a huge loss there, as that play was kind of blown up. But Payne Pittman now in at quarterback. He is the freshman, Drake Payne Pittman. And maybe we'll get some different looks down. It's a little hard to tell, but it looks like it is Payne Pittman still in at quarterback, the heavy set offense. A man brought in motion, and the ball is on the ground. And it looks like covered by the Hornets, but they're going nowhere but backwards on this drive.
1: Looks like they had a little trouble with that center QB exchange there. Anytime you're bringing in a new quarterback, it's going to be a little bit different for that center. Each quarterback's got their own little tendencies, how they want the ball. Some quarterbacks want that ball brought up, you know, softly, high on the wrist. Some want it down on the fingertips. So it's going to be different between each quarterback. So need to see if they can kind of pull that in together on these snaps.
0: Now Payne Pittman under center again. Pittman brought in motion, but it looks like there's some movement on the line. And so a flag. Looks like it'll be offsides on the defense. A little bit of relief there for the Hornets as they get the ball moved up to their own 10-yard line. So it'll be 3rd and 11 as opposed to 3rd and 16.
1: The clock running and we're approaching 30 seconds left in the first half.
0: Payne Pittman still under center. A man brought motion. That's number 9. Payne Pittman will pitch it back, but he is tackled for a huge loss. He could barely even get going. He didn't have time to take 3 steps before he's brought down. It appears number 9 on the carry, Jacob Hayes.
1: These Mobley defensive line are smelling blood in the water. They got their ears pinned back. They've got the cage locked down, and they are getting off the ball quickly, causing havoc in the backfield.
0: And that will be the end of the first half. Moberly leads the Fulton Spartans 41-0 as we head to the second half. I'm Charlie Mathis. I'm here with Jeff Fletcher. Thank you for watching Moberly Football. We'll be back for the second half of this season opener.
1: Yeah, we'll take a short break here, guys, and then we'll get you to the halftime show with the Fulton Hornet Band.

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2: Ladies and gentlemen, welcome back to Moberly Football. I'm Charlie Mathis. I'm here with Jeff Fletcher. Spartans and the Fulton Hornets are about ready to kick us off for the second half. Jeff, what can you tell us about the first half?
3: Well, Moberly dominating the line of scrimmage. Coach McDowell talked about that with us in the pregame interview that we had with him earlier in the day. Really wanted to set the tone up front, and that's exactly what I see. Moberly Spartans setting the tone up front. Offense looks good. Offensive coordinator looks like he's in a great cadence there, kind of switching up those looks. Giving very similar looks, but running different things off of it. Really opening up the playbook. We've seen the quick run right up the middle. We've seen the speed option. We've seen the jet sweep. We've seen quarterback rollout passes. We've seen him three-step drop too as well. So Tidings really looks like he's settled into the game. And then on the other side, the Fulton Hornets really need to try to get that ball back to Pittman on the edge again. And you brought it up a couple of times, and that's where we're really seeing flashes of that offense is when they've got that ball to Pittman on the corner. Really running that tight formation, running some misdirection there. Really need to put a little bit more emphasis on pushing that line of scrimmage up the field, not allowing that penetration by Moberly defense. But overall, I love the effort. We've seen some big hits. We had a great halftime show with the Fulton Hornet band here, putting on a little show here. Overall, great atmosphere, great game. We've seen some highlights, Charlie. We've definitely seen some highlights.
2: Yeah, I've been, like you said, I've been really impressed with the Moberly offense and their ability to spread the ball around. We've seen them give it to everyone. Caden Abel getting in there. Drew Smothers moving around, mostly at the running back position, though. And him and Keegan Graves are really a great 1-2 punch. Both of them have a touchdown on the game. And Keegan Graves actually also has an interception. So really just honestly a great job so far by this front five by the Moberly offense. They've really opened a lot of the passing game and the running game up for him. So you've got Carter Bloss, who's a returning junior. We talked about him a little earlier. A Kendrick Kropp, who's a senior, also a returning starter. Enrique Salazar, junior, returning starter. And Jarrell Connor, who is a senior who got a lot of playing time as well last year. So, like we were saying, a very, very experienced offensive line here for the Spartans. And that's definitely shown today. They've been creating holes for the running game all game, and the same goes for the defensive side. They've been in the backfield, I'd say, in probably more than half of the snaps. I mean, they've done just a great job of disrupting the run game, especially because the Hornets like to sit in the backfield for a lot. They like to do those misdirection plays. We've seen three handoffs on a play. Two of them were fake, and one of them was the real one. So they really like to sit and kind of do misdirections, and that does work. If the defense is sitting back, but Moberly, with a great game plan, has not been sitting back much. They've been getting to the backfield, and they've been really disrupting the run game, to say nothing about the pass game, which they've made almost entirely impossible, I would say, to the extent that it really existed before. Of course, Fulton is a run-first offense.
3: Definitely. Coming out in the second half, I'd like to see the Fulton Hornets really just tighten things up, get themselves ahead of the chains. They've been playing in second and long, third and long, all game. I'd really like to see them win on first down, make an emphasis to win on first down. I'd like to see them open up that offense a little bit, too, especially on those early downs. You might catch Moberly slipping. You might catch some of those defensive backs getting a little lazy, maybe keeping their eyes in the backfield and not staying locked in on their assignment. So might see a little different. That's what I'd like to see from the Fulton offense. The defense there, we just want to get penetration on that Mobley offensive line. Mobley's done a really good job of really stonewalling that defensive line penetration there. So I'd like to see Fulton maybe bring some pressure, maybe try to bring some people off that second off the, you know, from the linebacker position, or maybe even bring a safety down into the box and maybe cause some havoc in the backfield is what I'd like to see from that Fulton Hornet defense. And then on the Mobley side, I'd like to see them come back and really focus on the basics that they have and really jump out, not let their guard down here, even though they got a 41-point lead here at halftime. I'd really like to see them get back into the rhythm here these first couple drives, and then I'd like to see if this score continues to stay the same. I'd like to see some of those younger classmen. I'd like to see some of those younger guys get in there, maybe see some backups, see what they got early in the season, get them some reps in there, because you don't know how valuable those reps for those younger guys could come to play later on in the season. So anytime you can probably get them in there to show them some time early in the season, you never know what that could do for you later on in the year.
2: Yeah, and you know, like we were saying earlier in the broadcast, Jarren Tidings, of course, the starting quarterback this year, began last year as the third-string quarterback on the roster, and injuries forced him to start or play in at least 8 games. So, you know, like you were saying, that can have an effect there. Something to watch for is that midway through the second half, the Hornets did do a bit of a quarterback switch, and Drake Payne Pittman was in at quarterback, replacing Josiah Thompson. Now, it will be something to look at going into the second half to see if Payne Pittman will continue to be in.
3: Yeah, you're right. That I did make a little switch there in the middle of that second quarter as we get the second half kicked off there. Fulton kicking it down. Mobley going to take position here.
2: That's Ryan Rozelis on the kick. So Mobley will get the ball at the 20-yard line. Now, they did have the beautiful gift of really great field position a lot, especially in that second half there. Second quarter. The Hornets really just could not get out of their own side of the field. And so now Mobley with 80 yards to go, we'll get to see what their offense has in store. Now Tidings is still in quarterback, the varsity starter. Tidings will go under center. There's one receiver out wide and 2 back in the backfield. Tidings will hand it off. That's to number 15, and he will be stopped after a short gain of about 4 yards. So that's a nice, modest gain there.
3: Yeah, quick hand off to the split back there off the right side, right tackle. Mobley getting a little bit of push there, getting about, 4 yards on that play, bringing up 2nd and 6 with second half just getting started here in Fulton, Missouri. Beautiful night, Charlie.
2: Oh, it is beautiful night.
3: This is great, man.
2: You know, we are outside. We're on top of the press box, but, man, it's beautiful. And I apologize. That was number 18 on the carry there, Bentley Hess, the freshman. So we do see a little bit of freshman working in. This one, a handoff, and he will be rumbling, and he'll have a first down and maybe more. He's still going, and he'll be pushed down right at about the 40-yard line. That's a gain of about 20 yards, Jeff.
3: Yeah, it looks like they ran that same play back there. Really got great push. I'd love to see the offensive lineman. You got offensive linemen 15, 20 yards downfield, blocking with the running back, really leading the way right there. That was fantastic effort by that offensive lineman. One of the strengths Coach McDowell talked about earlier today.
2: Yeah, that's definitely a good omen when your offensive linemen are up that far. So now it'll be 1st and 10 on the 40-yard line. Tidings under center. He will hand it off on a bit of a jet sweep, and he's got room. He's got tons of room, and he will beat everybody and can be completely untouched as he goes into the end zone. That's number 9 on the score, Corbin Phipps. Now, there does appear to be a flag further back. We'll see if this comes back. Yes, it appears that it will. The ref is signaling a holding, so they're going to bring him all the way back. The long score, 60 yards, negated by a holding call. That's very unfortunate, but that one will have to come back. Corbin Phipps, the sophomore, on the carry there, now negated.
3: Yeah, got him called on the hold there, but, man, great play there. Mobley with the misdirection, showing flow to the right, giving it to the wing back there on the handoff, and did he show a burst?
2: Oh yeah.
3: He got about 10 yards past the line of scrimmage, and he's seen an alley right down the seam between the corner and the safety, And he hit the gas, and nobody touched him. That was fantastic burst right there.
2: It was really impressive.
3: That was impressive.
2: And so now it'll be first, a replay first down, first and 19. So now, as you would expect, Tidings expects to throw, I'd say. He's in the shotgun formation. Yep. He will fake the handoff. Now he's rolling out to his right. He's got a man in the flat. It's number 87. 87 will truck a man, but he's brought down. A great tackle there. Brought down after a gain of about 9 yards.
3: Well, he tried to truck a man, but I tell you what, that defender stood him up. That was a great collision right there. Defender did not move back at all. Really a great tackle there. Looks like we got some more laundry. It was right after the play. Let's listen in here. Real quick here, before we get the call, I love the poise that I see from Tidings back there. He took that snap. The progression led him to the left side of the field. He looked like he wanted to throw something short there really quick. He looked at first receiver. Here's the call. Go ahead, Charlie.
2: Yeah,
3: sorry.
2: It looks like it's a personal foul. I would assume maybe something was said. I didn't really see any sort of hand fighting or anything going on, but of course we can't hear what's going on the field. So personal foul on the Fulton Hornets, that'll be another gain of 15 after that. So that'll be a first down for Moberly. A bit of a break there because they would have had second and long.
3: Yeah,
2: instead it's first and 10 on the 42.
3: Definitely bailed Moberly out there, Fulton did.
2: Now Tidings under center. He's bringing a man in motion, and he'll hand it off to the running back. Running back off to the side. He's met, but it's a modest gain of about 3 yards.
3: Again, showing one look, showing that wing back, showing that short motion, just giving those linebackers some eye candy, something to look at, something that they have to pay attention to, because we've seen them burn them on those quick jet sweeps before earlier in the game. So you give the linebacker something to look at and then pop it really quick with your beast back there in the backfield, really leaning on Keegan today.
2: Now Tidings under center again. Looks like some different running backs in the backfield now. The handoff will be to number 18. Number 18 outside. Spins out of a tackle, but then it's crunched just short of the first down. That's number 18, Bentley Hess, the freshman. That's the third time we've seen him today. And boy, has he showed some speed. A great job of getting to the sideline and getting outside there.
3: Yeah, the O-line doing a great job on that right side, really giving him an alley to run through. And like you said, when he sees the alley, he has an extra gear. And he's really did a great job there holding the ball with two hands because he had great contact from that safety coming up there, putting a big hit on him, but able to spin out of it.
2: Tidings under center, laundry on the field. The handoff is to number 9, and he breaks a tackle, and he's down for a huge first down. That's Chris Woods, but this one will likely be coming back. There's some laundry on the field. Yep, it will be coming back. Appears, I believe it was a holding. Have they made the call yet?
3: Look, they had two people in motion there. Whenever you got two people in motion, everybody's got to get set before the ball snapped there. So two people moving on the motion with the snap of the ball there. Didn't able to get reset there. So we're moving them back here. Still third and long, third and 8 here. Looking to see something with Tidings here.
2: Yeah, one of the longest drives that they've had so far. We'll see if he'll go back to pass. Another similar motion. It'll be the handoff and the jet sweep. He's going for an outside corner, and he won't quite get it. That is number 9 again. Yes, number 9. So that'll be Chris Woods on the carry again there. A little bit of misdirection just again. Got the two running backs in the backfield. You bring 9 in motion. Just a lot of eye candy there, a lot of guys to watch. You don't know who's going to get the ball. And don't forget about Tidings, who can keep it himself. And he's shown us that he can do it with his legs. Looks like there is another penalty here.
3: Yeah, the ref has not been modest with the flag this second half for sure. What is that, number 4 or 5 this second half alone?
2: Yeah,
3: there?
2: I think so.
3: Another one on Moberly, bringing him back here. Going to create a 3rd and long. Looks like about a 3rd and 17. Just under 8 minutes to go here in the third quarter. Moberly leading 41-0. Moberly working right to left from the press box here.
2: Now, that definitely closes up the playbook, right? That kind of takes a lot of runs off the table, I would imagine. Tidings shotgun back to pass. And he airs it out. Does he have a man? Yes, he does. No, but it's dropped. puts it right in the bread basket, but it goes right through the hands of the receiver, number four.
3: Again, the poise of Tidings, getting the snap there, getting his drop, really a short drop. He was in the shotgun, so he really didn't take too many steps back. But I love, he gets his feet set, shoulders turned, throws the ball up there. Receiver did a great job of stacking the defensive back, really got that defensive back behind him, really did a great job stacking him, leaving the quarterback enough room on the sideline to give him the ball. Put the ball in a great place, just the Friday night lights sometimes come to bite you. We're going to call it the lights got in his eyes and he dropped it.
2: I like that. I like that call. So now Moberly is going to stay on the field. They will not punt on this fourth and long. Like you said, fourth and they're calling it 15. Oh, no, they will punt. Tidings will punt it himself. That one will roll out of bounds at the opposing 40-yard line. So a very short punt. That was kind of odd. Tidings lined up as if he was the quarterback in the shotgun formation. He just says, to heck with this. I'm going to punt it.
3: Yeah, you give the defensive look. You give them a look like you're going to run a play there. And then the old Doug Flutie pooch punt. All right, so you're showing them a look. You know what that does? Is that keeps Thomas Pittman going back there, the All-State returner from the Fulton Hornets. That keeps him from getting that ball on that punt. Just eliminates him completely because you're lining them up at looking like you're going to run a play. So they stay in their regular defensive position there. Smart play by the Spartans there.
2: Yeah, and so we missed it, but there was a flag on the play again. What do you know? So there were offsetting penalties there, and so it appears one of them was a blindside block on the defense. I believe the other was an ineligible man downfield. And so now it looks like they're going to run it back.
3: Yeah, we're going to replay fourth down there.
2: I see Tidings
3: out there. Penalties.
2: Yeah, so it'll be fourth and 15, just a replay. Man, you kind of showed your hand there. Now what do you do here? They are, it appears, yep, Tidings will punt it again, and it'll be kind of in the exact same spot. And he tries to return it, and he's being shifty. He's creating space. Oh, boy, does he have an end? Tries to stiff arm a man. He's still up, being real shifty. Wow. Man, he ran a lot east-west and a little bit north-south. That's the power of number five, Thomas Pittman, on the return there. That was really impressive. You really made something out of nothing. Looked as if they were about to down it. Of course, the punt went off to the right, so he didn't have a ton of space. But with Moberly defenders right in his eyes, he picks it up, goes backwards, makes a few men miss, and tries to find a hole.
3: Yeah, Moberly scouting report. Keep the ball away from Thomas Pittman. So you see him on the kickoff. They're kicking it away from him. On that punt right there, he tried to directional it towards the sideline. Just didn't get it out to the sideline long enough. Pittman, just seeing the ball on the carpet again, picks it up and makes a really tremendous play there. That was pretty cool to watch.
2: So it's 15. Payne Pittman still in at quarterback. He will keep it himself, but he's going nowhere. That might be a loss, but it's at the very least second and 10 here.
3: Probably, again, just doing a great job at the point of attack, right there at the line of scrimmage. Fulton Hornets trying to run a little trap play, trying to get a seam in between the A-gap there on the right side, and Moberly says, no, sir, shuts the door on first down, bringing up second and 12, putting the Hornets in a long second down here.
2: Looks like we have a timeout. Everyone's standing around talking on the field. Nope, they will line up for a play, and they will roll the clock. So now it's Pittman Payne in under center, and he will toss it to the running back behind him. Does he find a lane? Not really, no. He is swallowed up. It's number 72 on the tackle there. Jalen Liner on the carry. And that will be a short gain. It'll be third and medium here. Third and, I'll call it six.
3: Both lining up in that tight formation there, running that short motion with the wing back, just trying to get him ahead of steam before he catches that ball. Really caught it, showed a little bit of patience. As soon as he caught the ball, kind of letting that lane open up, and then as soon as it opened up, he hit it. Got himself 5 yards, bringing up third and five for the Fulton Hornets here, moving left to right.
2: Now Pittman Payne under center. He will fake a handoff and then a pitch, but that play was blown up.
3: Yeah, they tried a little misdirection there, Charlie, a little counter in the backfield. Biggest thing that eats up those longer plays that take a little bit of time to develop and for the offense is quick penetration by the defensive line, and that's exactly what the Spartans did there. quick penetration, really blew that play up. Some of those plays are a little bit longer to develop, those counters, those X plays, cross plays that they've been running. And one thing you cannot allow on those plays that take a little time to develop is that quick penetration.
2: That's number 9, Jacob Hayes on the carry there. They will run back out to play on this fourth down. They will not punt. Payne Pittman under center. A man is brought in motion. It's Pittman. Pittman trying to find a hole on the outside. He makes a man miss, but he goes out of bounds. Nothing going there. And so it will be a turnover on downs. And the Spartans will take over close to midfield.
3: I like the play call there. You give it to your senior, your speed back. Try to get him on the edge there. He got close. Mobley did a great job of stringing that play out, using the 12th defender on the field, which is the sideline there, really pushing that running back out short of the down to get. That's a change of possession, turnover on down. Mobley Spartan ball. We are 3 minutes and 30 seconds left in the game. Looks like they got that clock running right now, Charlie. So this game's going to be sped up just a little bit as Mobley takes the field.
2: And here Mobley taking the field. Looks like there is going to be a change of quarterback. That's going to be number 7 in a quarterback now.
3: Here we go, Charlie. Starting to kind of see what you got on the depth chart now, right?
2: That's the handoff to number 31. Oh, but the ball is on the carpet. And they're calling him down. I didn't have him down, but it looks like they're calling his knee was down.
3: Yeah, that running back got through that line of scrimmage, started to stumble there. The linebacker looked like he tackled him. I didn't see that he was down either, but we are calling that down, and we got a official timeout here.
2: Official timeout. With the official timeout, we are going to head to a break. 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

0: Don't miss these April deals happening now at...
1: All right, Charlie, the officials got together, had an inadvertent whistle on the play, so we're going to replay first down here. First and 10, a little under 3 minutes to go in the third quarter. Mobley Spartan ball working right to left for our radio listeners.
2: We've got Gavin Riley in at quarterback. He is going to hand it off, an inside run, well executed. That'll be brought down after a gain of about 5 yards. That's number 44, I believe. Sullivan Smith, the sophomore. So working in a few younger guys here. You got a big lead. Definitely don't want to risk any injuries to the older guys.
1: But again, great opportunity to get the younger guys in to see what they're about. Because like we kind of talked about a half, good to see what they're about. You never know what you might need for them later on in the year.
2: Looks like they got them with the hard count there. And so that'll be an offsides on the Hornets. That'll be a gain of 5 yards. And looks like that does give them the first down. So recycling that first down marker, pretty big here for the Spartans. Got the backups in. Spartans on the opposing 35-yard line. Riley under center at quarterback. And another movement, this time from the offense. That'll be a false start. And they're going to move right back, Jeff. So you go from 2nd and 5 to 1st and 10, and now 1st and 15. Now I think we're ready to play some football. We got the jitters out.
1: Yeah.
2: And here is Gavin Riley under center. You got one receiver out wide, a wing back in, and two tailbacks. Riley will hand it off. That's number 31. 31 met heavily right at the original line of scrimmage. That'll be a gain of about 4 or 5 yards. Number 31, Huntley Meyer on the carry.
1: Quick run right up the middle there. Fulton met him 3-4 yards. Bringing up 2nd and 12 here.
2: Similar, exact same formation, actually. Two tailbacks, but here the wingback is brought in motion. He will hand it off to the tailback. Sprinting down. He's got a sideline, does he? He had a blocker. He'll have a first down. And 5 yards more. He brought it down about to the 20-yard line.
1: Probably running that short motion again, giving the look to the linebackers. Linebackers got to stay home. They have to pay attention to that. They can't just leave the motion alone and not pay attention to it. Probably just hitting a quick strike right up the middle, moving the chains there. First and 10, looking like about the 21-yard line, right outside the red zone here.
2: Mason White on the carry in the first down there. Here's Riley under center again. Same man brought in motion, and it'll be handed off to the same man. This time, not quite as successful, but it will be a short gain, maybe 5 yards.
1: Again, good play there. Yeah.
2: That is number 42, Mason White, on the carry, his 2nd in a row.
1: Yeah, beautiful. That looked like the same play. Looked like the coach just said, run it back there. Same short motion, same quick handoff right up the middle there. Moving offensive line, doing a great job again, just moving the line of scrimmage. Looks like we're going to have a quarter break here as we get down to the end of the third quarter.
2: And as the players take a quarter break, we too will take a break for a word from our sponsors. Whether you are watching on midvid.com or you're listening at Crest on 104.7, we appreciate you and we'll be back.

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8: Ladies and gentlemen, welcome back to Moberly Spartan Football. This one a handoff, number 31 to the outside, and he will be brought down close to the first down marker. Looks like they are going to give him the first down. That's number 31 on the carry, Huntley Meyer. It will be first and goal from the 10. Like we said, a large lead here as we start the fourth quarter. The Spartans lead the Fulton Hornets 41-0. Two receivers out wide. Gavin Riley under center. Two tailbacks behind him. A man brought in motion. It's a receiver from the left. This one a handoff inside. And he'll be brought down after a short gain. 4 yards. Seems very similar to the plays they were running before. Believe that that was Meyer again on the carry. He's done a good job so far of being patient and waiting for the holes to develop from his offensive line.
9: Yeah, those were great patient runs, but again, over the offensive line, really showing the strength of the team here, moving those defensive line back, allowing those running backs to get to those second, third level.
8: Riley will snap it, and he'll hand it off. Met at the line of scrimmage, and the ball carrier will be brought down close to the line of scrimmage right at about the 5-yard line. That's number 42. His helmet comes off. Number 42, Mason White. Dagus Hartman on the tackle.
9: That was a great play there by the defense, shedding that offensive lineman and really attacking right there at the point of attack, shutting down that line right at the line of scrimmage.
8: Now Mason White will have to come out since his helmet came off. Looks like it's number 19 in, Montel Stoddard, who we've seen earlier today. Gavin Riley under center. He will roll back to pass. This one caught, and do they give him the touchdown to the sideline? They will not. They will mark him short. A rollout pass for Riley, and that one complete to 19, who just came in, Montel Stoddard, and a great run after the catch. Does a good job of fighting, and he reaches but doesn't quite bring it in, and so it will be fourth and goal on the 1-yard line.
9: Yeah, great play by the quarterback there. He looked up, had somebody right in his face. He really wanted to roll out to the right, had to stop his rollout, still was able to keep his eyes down the field, find his target in the flats there, and like you said, great effort on the run there, trying to get in the end zone.
8: A man has brought in motion. Riley tries to keep it himself. Looks like a bit of a botched play. This one will not be in for the score. Kind of odd there. It looked like maybe the defensive lineman maybe got a hand on Riley, and he was struggling for the ball as soon as it was snapped. But a great stand by this Fulton defense. And so it will be a turnover on downs, and they'll have the ball on their own 1-yard line.
9: Yeah, great play by the defense. He really looked like he jumped the snap there. As soon as the quarterback tried to get into the play, looks like he had a hand on his shoulder pad there trying to pull him down. Great play by the Fulton Hornet defense there. Bend but don't break. Giving themselves the ball back inside their own 5-yard line, about the 2-yard line, trying to get this ball out here.
8: And it looks like we will have a timeout. Looks like Moberly calls a timeout, so they will head to a break. And so will we. Thank you for watching Moberly Football on vidvid.com or listen.

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0: speed, but he will be brought down after a gain of about six. So that will move them off of their own end zone. That'll be nice. Have a little bit more room back there. But, man, that is – you really do not want to be in that position where you're getting the handoff in your own end zone. You better get going quickly, and you better make sure you catch the ball, because if it goes out the back, that gets ugly. That's a safety.
1: Yeah, that is a – that's a risky play back here, kind of on your – backed up on your own goal line, making a pitch play there. But that's what you want, though, as the Fulton Hornet on first down. You want to get positive yards. Put yourself ahead of those chains.
0: So now Fulton, second and short. They will hand it off, and they'll have the first down. Spinning is the running back. Still going is the running back, and he'll finally be brought down after a first down. But a powerful run. That's number 44. Here's Atula Pashai. A great run from him, and I believe might be Mobley's first down of the game, if I'm not mistaken. Or Fulton's first down of the game.
1: Yeah. First or second. First or second, you're right, Charlie. They haven't accumulated too many first downs in this game. But great two plays there, getting them off their goal line with the first play, bringing up that second and short, busting for about 15 yards on that play. Again, really showing some signs of life later here in the fourth quarter, something that they could probably hopefully work on here and build on to week two.
0: Now Fulton lining up on their own 27-yard line. In at quarterback. And looks like there will be some movement. They got him with the hard count. So that will be offsides. And it will turn into a first and five for Fulton. In at quarterback for them still, who took over midway through the second half, is Drake Payne Pittman. He's been working mostly under center, and he continues to do so in this fourth quarter. 6 minutes and 55 seconds left to play, and it is a running clock. Payne Pittman under center. Running back behind him. Man brought in motion. It's Pittman. He hands it off to number 44, Pashai. Pashai pushes forward for a gain of 6 yards and another first down.
1: Really like what I see in this drive here. Just the O-line really getting off the ball. Attacking the defensive line, pushing them back. Really the first time all game we've seen the Fulton Hornet offensive line get a push on that defensive line, creating some spaces for those running backs to get in. We've gotten positive yards on four or five straight plays here from the Fulton Hornet. They really look good in this drive.
0: Yeah, they really have. Now Payne Pittman under center, man brought in motion again. It's Pittman again. He will roll back to pass. Does he have a man? No, but he's got one in the backfield, and he is sacked for a huge loss. Ball comes out, but they'll call him down. And, man, there were about three Spartans on him. Looked like the Trojan horse, and he gets up. But, man, it does not look pretty here. After five chunk plays and two straight first downs, that is a huge loss of about 20 yards on the sack.
1: Bring in your young quarterback here in the second half, and he just wants to make a play. You know, he feels like he can make a play. He's confident in his offseason workouts. Right there, you just like for him to give up on the play, throw it away, live the fight another down.
0: And he will. Here's Payne Pittman. Man brought in motion. This one looks a little funky, and it will be brought down right at about the line of scrimmage. So nothing going on second and long for the Hornets. It looked like a little bit of mistiming. We had a man brought in motion. It looked like a similar motion that Pittman was doing as he's done before, but he was brought in motion. It seemed maybe he moved a little late. It looked like a mistimed play there.
1: Yeah, play took a little longer to develop there, but it didn't help with the Mobley defensive line penetration really causing that play to slow down quite a bit and really stopping him right there at the line of scrimmage, bringing up third in about 25.
0: And Pittman under center again. Another man brought in motion. He will hand it off in the misdirection to Pittman. Pittman trying to find it outside. He will not. He'll be a gain of five, but not the chunk play they were looking for. It will lead to fourth and very long. I'd call it fourth and about 20 here, and so the Hornets will send out their punt team. That's punter and tight end Ryan Roselis, the senior.
1: Coming up on 4 minutes left in the game here. Mobley leading 41-0. Fulton punting here. Working right to left for our radio audience.

0: little bit of adjustment. And Rosales gets a punt off. It's a high one, but it's not very long. And it will fall, and it will roll in his favor down to about the opposing 37-yard line. Moberly will take over on their own 37, 3 minutes and 43 seconds left in the game, and a running clock. Moberly leads 41-0, and we will be back after this short break.
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0: Don't miss these April.
1: Ladies and gentlemen, welcome back to Moberly Football, where the Spartans lead the Hornets 41-0. Spartans will take over the ball on their own 37-yard line. Gavin Riley still in at quarterback. And this one, a fumbled snap. He will get the handoff off, and the running back still fighting, but he will be brought down for what I would call a loss of maybe one or two.
2: Looks like the quarterback-center exchange was a little loose there. Really caused some delay in the play in the backfield there, but still able to recoup and at least get the ball back to the line of scrimmage, bringing up 2nd and 10. Closing in on 3 minutes to go here in the fourth quarter. Probably leading 41-0.
1: Gavin Riley still under center. 2 tailbacks. He hands it off to one of them, and he is met at the line of scrimmage and brought down hard. On the carry, it appears that that was number 48 for the Spartans, Gabe Turner, the sophomore. So, obviously, in the offense they run, you're going to cycle through a lot of running backs, and we've seen 3 or 4 running backs for both the varsity squad and the backups that we've seen here. Definitely got to keep those guys fresh. Gavin Riley under center. He will roll out. No, he'll hand it off. A little bit hard to tell from our angle here, but he hands it off, and that one stopped again by this Hornets front line. And so it will lead to 4th and long after the loss of about 5 yards.
2: Really like what I've seen with these Bolton Hornets in the second half. They made it a point of emphasis to somewhat control the line of scrimmage in the second half, and they've succeeded. You know, Mobley jumped out to 41-0 at halftime, but Bolton really hasn't allowed anything since the half. And I like the determination. I like what the coach has done, halftime adjustments. But then also, too, it's just kind of reestablishing that line of scrimmage. And Bolton's done a good job in the second half doing that.
1: Now it looks like Moberly will stay on the field for this 4th down. They're going to go for it. They are not going to elect to punt. Here's Gavin Riley. He hands it off. Number 16, it appears, 19. He's brought down after a short game, but it will not be enough to move the chain, so it will be a turnover on downs. Looks like it was number 16 on the carry.
2: Turnover on downs. Bolton will take over. Running clock here. We're closing in on 1 minute to go here in this fourth quarter. Probably leading 41-0.
1: And here Fulton will take over the ball on Moberly's 37-yard line. Possibly their best field position all game. We'll see with 45 seconds left if they can make anything happen. Payne, the handoff to the running back, little pitch. And there's a flag on the play, but he'll be brought down short of the line of scrimmage. And so it will likely go down as a loss. We'll see what the flag is here.
2: Again, Fulton with that short motion from the wing back, just trying to get him with the full head of steam before he gets that pitch. Just probably doing a great job again, using that 12th defender, using that sideline to their advantage, stringing that play out, not allowing the running back to get the corner there. Again, great team defense by Moberly there.
1: The penalty is on Moberly, and so Fulton will have replay 1st down, 1st and 5. This one a little misdirection, and it is handed off to the back. But nothing going there. The Moberly defensive line holds strong. And so that one will be a gain of maybe 2 yards. It'll be 2nd and short here for the Fulton Hornets. And that will be the end. I should have been watching the clock. That'll be the end of the game as the clock goes down to 0. As we said, we had a running clock for most of the game starting in the 2nd quarter. Final score, Moberly Spartans 41, and the Fulton Hornets nothing. Moberly comes away with a season opener and a win. They get the win column 1-0. Fulton will move to 0-1. Moberly plays Osage next week. That will be their home opener. We hope to see you next Friday night there. And we will be broadcasting that game and every Moberly football game, home and away. It's a long season, folks. get comfortable.
2: Yeah, folks, we apologize for the technical difficulties that started the stream today. Looks like we got things kind of ironed out there at halftime, but we appreciate you sticking with us. Shout out to all of our sponsors and our advertisers today. Shout out to both teams, both coaches with the interviews for the pregame. We're going to take a break here. Marbley wins 41-0 here in Fulton to kick off the 26th season. We'll be back after this break for our game recap.

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11: Ladies and gentlemen, welcome back to our post-game recap of Moberly and Fulton High School's opener. A great win for the Moberly Spartans, 41-0. They were firing on all cylinders tonight, honestly, offensively and defensively. We saw a lot of different looks from their offense. Jaron Tidings did an amazing job at the QB position. They gave a lot of different looks to this Fulton defense. A lot of misdirection plays with the running backs, often running with two tailbacks and a wing back, as you see them celebrating their win out there. They just ended their huddle. But so they do a lot of misdirection plays, a lot of jet sweeps, and then Tidings and the wide receivers showing great connection as well. And just spreading the ball out to a lot of different people, a lot of different parts of the field, using the full field, both horizontally and vertically. So air the ball out a good bit. That's what we saw on offense. A very good showing on the defense. Very, very similar. Controlling the trenches. The defensive linemen always in the backfield, in the Hornets' backfield. And the DBs really not have to do much, of course, because Fulton really never threw the ball. And when they did, they didn't get a chance. But honestly, really a great showing for the Moberly Spartans today. Jeff, what more can you tell us?
12: Matt, you summed it up perfectly. Moberly really got out the gates there, 41-0 at halftime. Talking to Coach McDowell before the game, he said he really wanted to establish what he felt like was going to be a strength of his ball team, not only for this game, but throughout the season. And that's the line of scrimmage. He's returning a lot of those kids up front, both on offense and defense. So Moberly really establishing that line of scrimmage on both sides. The offense, I love Moberly's attack on offense. They really seem like they give you very similar looks as far as formations and motions and things like that. But you got so many things that you can do off of that. It really reminds me of what Coach Shanahan does with the Niners. They really kind of show you very similar looks. Same thing with Sean McVay with the Rams. Very similar looks, but they got so many different things that they can kind of do off that. The QB Tidings really showed me some poise. Although we didn't get to see him drop back and throw the ball that much today, but when he did, you've seen him getting through that first, second, third progression look, and he was able to find those open receivers. And then, you know, overall, the running backs, they got, you know, two three-headed monster back there in the backfield back there. So really liked what I've seen there. wish I could have seen them kind of keep the pedal on the keep the foot on the gas in that second half. Really didn't amount to much there in the second half, but that's a testament to the Fulton Hornets stuff. Really coming back in, really showing some hometown pride and putting putting up a wall in that second half, not really allowing Mobley to do much. Looked like Fulton had some stuff they could build off of there late in that fourth quarter, some stuff hopefully going into the second game of the season they could build off some of those drives they were putting together there. Mobley going to go back. There's obviously some things that they're going to want to tighten up there. But overall, great game from both sides. Great atmosphere. Football's back, man. This is great. I love the opportunity that we've gotten here, Charlie. And, you know, I'm just super excited to be a part of MidVid.com. Being a part of Carter Media, being able to stream these games for people to watch, but then also, too, bringing local radio back to Crest, Heartland Country 104.7 Crest. That's near and dear to my heart as well. So thank you, Charlie. I appreciate you coming out tonight, my man, and doing this with me. This was awesome. This was a lot of fun.
11: Yeah. Thank you, Jeff. We have a few people we want to thank. We want to thank Rutoli and the Carters, obviously, for giving us this chance to bring radio to you guys. And we want to thank Kaylee, who's at the station.
12: At the station right now.
11: Doing it behind the scenes.
12: Yeah.
11: Huge thanks to her. I'd like to thank all our sponsors, especially Bob's Butcher's Shop, our scoreboard sponsor today. And how about you tell them about the fifth quarter show and bring us out, Jeff?
12: Yeah, so starting at 9:30, we've got a fifth quarter show that's going to be running from 9:30 to 11 p.m. tonight. This is a great fifth quarter show. I'm super excited what we're able to bring to Crest. This show is going to feature about 30 high school coaches, not only from our area, but from around the Carrollton area as well. So tune in tonight on Crest 104.7 starting at 9:30. You're going to hear from, like I said, 30-plus high school coaches from around the area. Just recapping kind of what went on around the state. And again, appreciate to all of our sponsors. A shout out to Drew Tully for putting this together, giving us the opportunity to do this, Charlie. Shout out to the Carters for bringing local radio back to the Marbley area with Crest 104.7. Just super excited about the momentum that we have. And again, shout out to Kaylee and Jason back at the station, working behind the scenes, putting everything together for us. Marbley brings the wood tonight, 41-0. Great way to start the season, man. Excited about the rest of the season, Charlie.
11: Yep. You have been watching Marbley football.

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1: Well, good evening, everybody, and welcome to Football 2026. It's the start of the football season, a very exciting night. And, you know, I've said many times, there are three exciting nights for all teams. The first night is your first game of the season. The second exciting night is when you play your first conference game. And then the third exciting night for every team is when you play your first district game. Well, this is one of those three nights. So everybody that's been practicing now for a couple, 3 weeks and trying to get acclimated, now found out what they have, and they've gotten the season rolling. So we're glad to be with you again for the Carter Media Fifth Quarter Show. We're going to simulcast something a little bit different this year. We still broadcast our program from the studios here in Carrollton. We're going to simulcast on some other stations. We're simulcasting right now on Crest Radio out of Moberly, also on KAAN out of Bethany, and then we also plan to have something going here pretty soon from a station out of Cameron. Don't have them going this week, but KMRN of Cameron will be simulcasting out of that studio. 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
1: Well, and again, a big thank you to NextTran GMC, our corporate sponsor, our primary sponsor. 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You folks up at NextTran, we really appreciate you stepping up, and a lot of other sponsors too. All of you folks that sponsor this program, we've been on the air with this program close to 40 years. If anybody, here's a question tonight. We're trying to figure out when the Fifth Quarter Show started out. It's been on KMZU Radio. It was the Orange Crush Show at one time. It's been on Curly Radio. We're thinking this program has been on the air for 40 years, maybe even more than 40, but we really don't know exactly when it started back in the day. If somebody knows, give us a call, 660-542-0404. If you don't know, don't worry about calling us, but if you do know the exact date or the year that it started, give us a call. We'd really like to know. So thanks for tuning in tonight. Let's take a look at what we have. We just have a handful of scores right now. Most of these games tonight are non-conference games. Teams out of the MRVC East, Carrollton, the Trojans get off to a good start. They beat Fayette 42-0. Higginsville goes on the road. They squeak by Penny of Hamilton 15-14. It was Lone Jack going into Lexington and beating the Minutemen 27-6. Other games in the conference, Tipton was leading Holden. We don't have a final on that. Clinton went to Knob Noster, and Oak Grove and Richmond were having a good game. No final score there. In the MRVC West, we have one final score, a non-conference game. Pleasant Hill falls to Savannah 38-0. Other games in that conference had Kansas City Center at St. Michael. Harrisonville went to Smithville. Odessa hosted Cameron. It was Warrensburg, the Silver Tiger game. They led Sedalia late in the game. We don't have a final yet. Warrensburg hosting Smith Cotton. It was, we said, Clinton and Knob Noster and Oak Grove at Richmond. And in the Midland Empire Conference, we don't have any finals yet, but Benton was at home against Van Horn. Chillicothe entertaining Palmyra. Maryville did knock off Blair Oaks. We do have a score there. Maryville beats Blair Oaks tonight, 35-7. A couple of powerhouses there with the Spoof Hounds coming out on top. As we said a minute ago, Pleasant Hill falls to Savannah by the score of 38-0. And Odessa and Cameron don't have a score on that yet. We'll have more in just a minute. Let's take a timeout.
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11: Time for the post-game recap here from Salisbury. This is Colin Shoey from Harold Menzie Field, where the Salisbury Panthers rolled to a 46-2 victory this evening over the Milan Wildcats. Salisbury started fast, forcing a three and out, and then on the ensuing punt, Caden Jackson ran it back 66 yards for the score with 9:35 remaining in the opening period. Two-point conversion was good, and the Panthers rolled out to an 8-0 lead. On their first drive, it took just four plays for them to find pay dirt. Jacob White, his first career starting QB touchdown as he found Austin Cravens, 39 yards for the score. Two-point conversion was good to make it 16-0. That was the score at the end of one. Then early second quarter, 10:57 remaining, White found Grady Harmon, 18 yards for the score that time to make it 24-0 after the two-point conversion. And just before the hydration break at the halfway point in the second quarter, White hooked up with his new tight end, Beckett Cooper, from 8 yards out. That made it 32-0 after the two-point conversion. Salisbury then got the opening kickoff to start the second half, and it was Caden Jackson again getting the touch and rolling 88 yards for the score on the kickoff return. 39-0 after Austin Cravens booted the extra point. Milan would get on the board courtesy of a safety with 4:52 to go in the third quarter. A snap went over Jacob White's head. He was hit in the end zone, and that triggered the safety for Milan's first and only points of the night to make it 39-2. The Panthers would get that back and then some with no time remaining in the third quarter. Austin Cravens plunged it in from 2 yards out. Extra point was good, and that rounds out the scoring at 46-2 for Salisbury. Taking a look at the individual numbers tonight, Jacob White, highly efficient through the air. He goes 4 of 5 for 95 yards and 3 touchdowns. Miles Beer had an incompletion as Salisbury goes 4 of 6 through the air. On the ground, they had 27 carries for 143 yards tonight. Austin Cravens led the way with 11 carries for 107 yards and added 2 catches for 69 yards this evening. 238 yards of total offense this evening for Salisbury as they improve to 1-0. They'll get ready for a matchup with Marceline back on stream on midvid.com next week. Milan, meanwhile, they had 34 carries for 80 yards total tonight. Their leading rusher was their quarterback. Gunnar Sims had 9 carries for 26 yards. Dylan Soates was next with 11 carries for 20 yards, and Sims was 3 of 6 passing tonight for 33 yards. He threw an interception and a fumble by Raphael Sievers, short-circuited another promising drive for the Wildcats late in this game. 34 carries for 80 yards on the ground, 3 of 6 through the air for 33 yards, 113 yards of total offense for Milan as they fall to 0-1 under first-year head coach Scott Finley. They'll get ready for a trip up north to Davis County, Iowa next week. That's going to do it for our coverage from Salisbury High School this evening. I'm Colin Shoey reporting.
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11: Now, Coach Zach Bowman of the Salisbury Panthers following a 46-2 win over the Milan Wildcats. Coach, feels almost like you picked up right where you left off last season. You started fast in almost every game. You do that again tonight with the defense getting a 3-and-out, and then Caden Jackson electrifying the crowd here to start things off on the first touch for the offense.
14: Yeah, I mean, that was excellent. You know me, I'd prefer to start with the ball first, punch him in the mouth, but I kind of had a feeling that could happen because, I mean, when you give it to Caden, he's dangerous and he's a touchdown waiting to happen. And, you know, we got to see it tonight with how athletic and explosive he is in the return game. And really super proud of the way our guys came out because we were expecting that to be a physical game. And they came out and said, we're going to be the more physical team, and I'm super proud of them for that.
11: That starts with your line and, you know, defensive line, that three-man front. It's awful good, awful experienced, and didn't really let their wing T breathe. Their thoughts on how they performed.
14: Oh, I thought they performed very good, especially on the defensive side. Those three up front, those three seniors, they've been with me. This is their third year now, and they know what the standard is. And, you know, they know that we got to play to a higher standard. And, you know, they take it upon themselves. They take great pride. And they were our captains tonight, if you noticed. And there's a reason why those three are our captains. And we're going to have to follow them. And I told them in the offseason, I said, wherever you go, this team's going to follow you. And, you know, they obviously led the way tonight. And then on the offensive line, I challenged them, guys, again, you got to be the most physical personnel group out there. And, you know, we weren't perfect at times. There's some things we're going to clean up. But, you know, they took the challenge and ran with it, literally. And, you know, super proud of that bunch because, you know, they put in an awesome performance on the offensive side, too.
11: And then Jacob White sets the tone there. You know, first game for him starting. And doesn't get much better than starting your first four passes, all completions, and three of them go for touchdowns. How'd you like the way he came out tonight?
14: Oh, he did very well. And, I mean, you know, there's some things that he can improve on, and he knows it. And there's just sophomore-type things. But I thought his decision-making and poise was very good. And, you know, we had a long conversation, you know, leading up to this about, hey, just be you. Be the best version of you. And I said, be the man God made you to be. And, you know, these boys, especially Jacob, you know, when they be that type of man, they're dangerous men. And that's a good thing. And just super, super proud of the way he handled himself. And, you know, don't mean to try and throw that many touchdowns to start, but pretty good start to a good career.
11: And for this group as a whole, you mentioned, you know, there are some mistakes and there's always going to be some. What's just some things you noticed on the sideline and maybe some things you're going to focus on in film review?
14: I mean, there's more in that second half there where we had some distractions within ourselves internally that we're going to address. Just kind of, you know, that lull of, well, we're up and now, you know, the game is in control, but we got to finish. And we talk about, you know, my D.C., Tony Wells, he talks about it's the Cobra Kai dojo, no mercy. And, you know, that's a mentality to have of how we finish. And it's, you know, we're going to be respectful. We're going to do things the right way, but we're going to play our brand of football until it's time to be done. And, you know, that those are some things that we can fix. And they're just aggressive mistakes more than anything that we have to correct. And I'd rather a kid make a mistake being aggressive. There weren't really any mental errors. The snaps got to be cleaned up. But, I mean, first game, center's always a little excited. But, you know, we got a good foundation to build off of, and I'm excited to see what we can do next week.
11: Another familiar face next week for you, Mars Sween. Thoughts on seeing them on the road for a second straight year?
14: You know, I wasn't too happy that we had to go there, but just because I like playing here, and, you know, we love being with this crowd, but, you know, that we don't have any problem going to Chester Ray Stadium. You know, that bunch is going to be a good, more improved bunch second year with Coach Ross there. And, you know, they're going to be looking for some revenge. So we're going to have to come out and have a stellar week of practice and preparation to get ready for a much improved Marceline.
11: Right, Coach Bowman, appreciate the time as always. We'll talk to you next week.
14: Right, thank you. Go Panthers.
11: And that's Coach Zach Bowman following tonight's 46-2 win for the Panthers over the Milan Wildcats.
1: Okay, that's Colin Shoey with Zach Bowman, the head coach of Salisbury. Of course, the Panthers had a very successful year last year. It looks like they're loaded up again, so they get a nice win tonight over Milan. Let's look at the scores we have so far. Carrollton gets off to a good start. They beat Fayette 42-0. Tipton, the defending state champions, Class 1 state champions, they beat Holden 60-14. It was Higginsville squeaking by Penny of Hamilton 15-14. Lone Jack beats Lexington 27-6. Savannah shuts out Pleasant Hill 38-0. It was Maryville 21-7. I think I said 35-7 a minute ago. Got that wrong. It was 21-7. Maryville over Blair Oaks. It was Excelsior Springs falling to Boonville. Greg Huff's team wins. The Pirates beat Excelsior 54-22. The Marshall Owls, they get a nice win under Coach Reed. His first night as the head coach of the Owls. They shut out Kansas City East 43-0. Centralia in a rivalry game beats Mexico 28-7. It was Plattsburgh over Windsor 28-12. Midby Cannon knocks off South Harrison 48-6. Gallatin 20-14 winners over North Platte. Brookfield, a nice win on the road as Brookfield beats Monroe City 20-6. Father Tolton in Columbia beats Marceline 42-13. It was Eldon beating Owensville 27-23. Hallsville over Macon 28-14. Bolivar whacks School of the Osage 41-6. It was Bowling Green beating Clark County 47-22. Mark Twain 28-12 winners over Highland. It was, we said, Brookfield and Monroe City already. In the Battle of the Callaways, North Callaway comes out on top, 42-16 over South Callaway. Skyline shuts out Versailles 37-0. You just heard Salisbury 46-2 over Milan. It was Scotland County 14-8 over Putnam County. It was Rockbridge of Columbia beating Lee Summit West 21-6. Conway, Arkansas 45-7 winners over Capital City out of Jess City. In 8-man football, a couple of scores there. North Shelby, they're ranked, they're for real. They go into St. Joe and beat LeBlanc 38-0. Polo, their first game in 8-man football. Polo made the switch from 11-man down to 8-man this year. They fall on the road, a slugfest, though. They fall to Schuyler County 58-50, and Princeton shuts out Mound City 30-0. And the Kearney Bulldogs, the defending Class 4 state champions, they take off where they left off last year. At home, they beat Belton 42-0. Let's take another timeout.
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1: Well, a minute ago, we got a score exactly right. The only problem is we had the wrong team on top. It was Penny of Hamilton that beat Higginsville 15-14. Those two have opened up against each other for quite a few years. Boy, they've had some great games in that series. But tonight at home, Penny of Hamilton beats Higginsville by the score of 15-14. So apologize for that mistake. But the Hornets moved to 1-0. Well, as you heard just a minute ago, the Salisbury Panthers, Salisbury beats Milan 46-2. And you heard a minute ago from Salisbury head coach Zach Bowman. Now let's hear the other side of the story as Colin Shoey talks it over with Milan head coach Scott Finley.
11: Back on the post game and speaking now with Coach Scott Finley of the Milan Wildcats following tonight's 46-2 defeat to the Salisbury Panthers. Coach, you knew it was going to be a tough game coming in. Just thoughts on the way it played out and the way your guys battled over the course of the night.
19: You know, early on, we kind of showed, you know, we didn't have a jamboree last week, which, you know, we felt was our best option this year. But, you know, you kind of saw that things were moving a lot faster for our guys. You know, those first few plays really got away from us. And then I kept telling them, I'm like, hey, restart. You know, this is a new game. Let's move on. And, you know, we really kind of showed a lot of our, some of our guys showed our inexperience. But, you know, the thing I kept telling them, even after the game, I was like, you know, it's not a lack of effort. It was more of a lack of execution and experience. And so, you know, that's one of the things we got to keep working on. And I was like, you know, this one game doesn't define them. It doesn't define us. And so, you know, we got to, I said, we're going to have our meetings on Monday. We're going to see this. We're going to talk about it and learn from it. Then we're going to flush it and move on to week two.
11: And looking at how your guys responded, because, you know, you give up a couple special teams touchdowns tonight, but by and large, that second half, your defense battled out there. What did you like from that unit as the game went on?
19: Just like seeing those guys fight. That's what I told them. I was like, I don't care about scoreboard. I don't care about any of those details, but I want to see 48 minutes. You know, we have a sign up at home about 48 minutes of fight. And I'm like, that's what I want to see. That was our main goal tonight. And I was like, and then we'll build on it. And you know, I pointed out some things. We had some young guys that we ended up having to put in. They didn't blink an eye. You know, they got out there and they battled. And, you know, they're probably going to find themselves some more playing time as a result. And, you know, that's what we're looking for. It's week one, and you keep building. And I told them, you know, a high school season's really like a series of 9 bowl games. I said, we lost the first one. Let's, you know, reset. Let's go win the second one. Because I was like, I said, once district starts, it's a new season. So you really play your 9 bowl games, and then you play your week 10 matchup, and we're off and rolling.
11: And Gunnar Sims, the quarterback tonight, obviously, really the run game couldn't really get going there. He goes to the air a couple times and used his feet. How'd you like the way he progressed over the course of this game?
19: No, I really liked it. There's a couple plays early that we thought looked pretty good, and he kind of bailed on him a little early, and that's what we kept showing him. We're like, hey, just trust it. Get your depth. Use your feet. And I told him, you know, if there's green grass, go. You know, don't hesitate to use them. So, you know, we're going to keep building there. And we did a couple of unconventional things. We took a deep ball kind of when you probably wouldn't. It's a low percentage play. But, you know, I was like, let's see what we're made of. You know, when you have a game that gets away like that, you use situations to kind of work some different tactics and techniques and things that when you do it at home, you're doing it against the younger kids. So, of course, you're going to be successful. But I was like, let's see what we do against their corner. So some of those work out, some of them don't. And I told them we're going to build on it and move forward.
11: And building from that, first and foremost, I know you had a few guys walk off. What's just the injury front, at least, look right now from this game?
19: Preemptively, mostly, you know, bruises. We had some cramping early. You know, again, got to work on our hydration. You know, that's not really acceptable. We got to keep avoiding that, but we'll get better at that. Even the guys were talking about it. So far, you know, early on, we're going to be all right.
11: All right, and Coach, you got Davis County, Iowa. That was kind of a bit of a late addition when the Hayti game fell through. What do you know about them, and what's just kind of going to be the focus getting ready for them as you go up north next week?
19: Very little, except they've got an awesome head coach. So, you know, those guys are going to be ready. You know they are. We know nothing about them, really. They didn't play tonight, I don't believe, so I'll call Coach and see what we can't figure out. But

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1: Well, folks, good to have you with us tonight. Like we said earlier, this is the first edition, 2026, of the Carter Media Fifth Quarter Show. And here's the question again. We posed this question early on. If anybody knows exactly when this program started, we're thinking this program, the KMZU, Curly, Orange Crush, whatever it's been called over the years, Scoreboard, it's been on for close to 40 years. If anybody knows exactly when this program started, give us a call at 660-542-0404. And glad to come your way again. And, of course, Daryl Jeffries. Daryl's been with us. He'll be back in the studio again on our program later on tonight. He's doing play-by-play for the Richmond Spartans right now, but he'll be here quickly. But a new member to our broadcast crew here at the Carter Media Fifth Quarter, Jim Martin. And, Jim, it's good to have you. And Jim, you're no stranger to radio. I guess you has a career back with Crest Radio years ago.
2: It's been about 40 years ago, Joe. I was with Crest, yes.
1: And Crest, they're part of Carter Media right now.
2: I heard they are. I'm anxious to see how much coverage we do have.
1: Well, and in the Crest, that's one of the stations that we're simulcasting our show over. So you folks down in the Moberly, Columbia, Mexico, Boonville, of course, Boonville can pick us up probably already. But those folks down east of here, you've got a chance to listen to our program every week, but a big listening audience down there. And Jim, you're also, you've been a coach, you were a basketball coach, a football coach for quite a while too.
2: Well, I started off in Lexington with, I was Gil Rector's assistant coach, and I moved up to Bethany when I was head basketball coach, and then I went back, spent 8 years at North Shelby where I was a basketball coach, assistant football coach.
1: And then you had a career at Fayette, too.
2: I was down at Fayette for 3 years, and then I came back to Lexington 40 years ago, Joe.
1: Well, and then you went into the insurance business, and you had a great run there.
2: I did. I was with Shelter for 33 years.
1: And you retired. But it's good to have you with us, and you probably listened to our program before, so you kind of know what this is all about, don't you?
2: Oh, I did. Last year when Wellington played up at North Shelby, my guy I was riding with listened to you all the way home, all the way from Shelby County back to Lexington.
1: Well, and it's good to have you on the team, and we'll have quite a few cars. It's always a little slow at the first part of the program, and the first night just kind of getting everybody acclimated tonight, but we'll have a good program. And, you know, really, it's kind of neat to spread out. We talked about going to Crest. You have absorbed that station, so we'll pick up some listeners down in that eastern Missouri Columbia area. Also, KAAN up in Bethany, that's your old stomping ground up there.
2: Yeah.
1: And there's a lot of schools up in that area that play real good football that we'll be able to pick up also.
2: I hope so. That's pretty good. Eight-man teams up in that area, Joe.
1: And then also in Cameron, this is not on the air tonight, but we will be simulcasting with KMRN out of Cameron, so that'll be a big plus, too.
2: Well, the Dragons used to be pretty tough in football today.
1: Have you got that board figured out in there?
2: I think so.
1: That board's pretty complicated.
2: I think I have. I'm ready, Joe. I'm ready.
1: We're going to give you a pop quiz here later on tonight, and there'll be 30 questions on there. What button do you push then, and what do you do after you do that? What do you do when the coach hangs up on you, and what do you do if he gets mad? There'll be some questions like that.
2: Then I'll just walk out the front door, Joe.
1: Okay. All right. Well, hey, Jim, it's good to have you on board, and thanks for taking the time to be with us. We'll have a fun year this year.
2: I hope so, Joe.
1: Okay. Let's take another break. We'll be back in just a minute on the Carter Media Fifth Quarter Show.
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1: Trying to keep up with the scores. The scores are starting to roll in right now. We know Chillicothe won. The Hornets got a non-conference win tonight. They beat Palmyra.

0: 18-13, Odessa, the team that won the MRVC West Conference Championship last year. Very impressive tonight. They were at home, and they beat the Cameron Dragons 58-6. Those are a couple scores we had we didn't have before. You know, most of the conference is pretty much the same as they were last year. One conference is changing, and really the change won't happen until next year, but the Midland Empire Conference. And the Midland Empire Conference and the NCMC Conference, those two conferences have basically gone together. If you remember the Midland Empire, that's the conference that has St. Joe Benton, has Chillicothe, it has Maryville, it has Savannah, it has Cameron. It did have St. Joe Lafayette, but that school closed down. So St. Joe Lafayette no longer has high school football. The school's not open anymore. Also, St. Pius used to be in that conference, and of course, they went into a larger conference a year or so ago. So you basically had five schools left. And the NCMC conference, they split up last year, and four of those schools, Marshall, Kirksville, Mexico, and Moberly, they had band together. Hannibal, I guess, is an independent right now. So next year, all of those schools we're talking about will be members of the Midland Empire Conference. There'll be an Eastern Division and a Western Division. The Western Division will be mainly the Midland Empire Conference teams from now. It will be Benton, it will be Maryville, it will be Savannah, Cameron, and Excelsior Springs, who comes down out of the Suburban Conference. They were there for a couple years, but the Tigers will be in that Western Division of the Midland Empire. Then the Eastern Division of the Midland Empire, that will be Marshall, Moberly, Mexico, Kirksville, and Chillicothe, who's now in the Midland Empire. They will move into that Eastern Division, so you have two divisions in that Midland Empire Conference. So that should be a very interesting conference. A lot of good games there. So let's take a quick timeout. I think we've got some coaches calling back in just a minute.
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4: Leaning way too far forward. Hurt.
0: Okay, we've got a coach on the line right now. Tonight, the Polo Panthers, who've made the switch from 11-man to 8-man football, played their first game tonight, and it was a slugfest. And right now, we've got Coach Kyle Ross, head coach of the Polo Panthers, on the line. And, Coach, good to have you call. You've been a very faithful caller to our program. And first game of 8-man football, and boy, it was almost like a track meet, wasn't it? You fall 58-50 to Schuyler County, but a lot of points on the board.
4: Yeah, there's a lot of points. We're just trying to learn some things, you know, and I'm not gonna say anything from Schuyler because they're ready to play, and we're a little behind on some stuff, I feel like, and I'm trying to get us there, but we were down after the first series of the second half, 34-8.
0: Yeah.
4: And we had a ball in our hands in the end zone with no time left. You know, so we had a chance. So the one thing I found tonight is, because I kind of challenged them at halftime, like, I've been in Polo a long time, you know, I just wanted to see, and this group of kids has some guts. There's a lot of teams that would have been down there, so that's it, we can't do this, and we actually took the lead going into the fourth quarter after being down 34-8. So, yeah, I'm not going to, I found enough things out tonight that I'd like to play that game again now. Started. So we're figuring some stuff out.
0: Well, we're speaking with Kyle Ross of Polo. Kyle, what players stood out tonight that you'd like to mention?
4: We had guys that we're replacing, like, let's see, 11 or 12 starters from last year. And, you know, people are moving around, and we made a transition. So I know Walker Kelly played quarterback for us tonight. He, you know, was a tight end the last 2 years and a defensive end and a really good one. We moved him back there, and he's 6'4", 200, but I don't know what he had on the ground, but it was a lot running the ball. You know, Drew Moore, we used him all over the place, senior wing back for us the last couple of years, and he had a pretty productive night, I would say, on the ground. So, you know, we're going to try not to change who we are. I mean, I know there's a lot of throwing. We're going to throw the ball some. We did. But just over the years, our kids have been really good at running the football and figuring it out. We're just trying to figure out the angles of eight-man right now.
0: Yeah.
4: And I think we made some strides there tonight. So we'll see.
0: Well, Kyle, you're a good coach. You've had a lot of success. You'll do well. We know you will. Next week, I think you play an old CRC opponent, somebody you used to play back in the days when both you and Orrick were in that CRC conference. You'll take on the Bearcats.
4: That's correct. Yeah, we get a lot of that's a good part about this that people got to embrace. We're actually going to play a lot of natural rivals that we haven't got to play in years. You know, in football, we play them in everything else, but we haven't got a chance to at the Oryx, the Bramers, the Hardens. You know, we played Slater for 6 years or so before they switched over. Northwest Hughesville was in the old CRC. So, I mean, we get a chance this year to play lots of teams that they traditionally play.
0: Yeah. Well, Kyle, listen, always appreciate the call. You've been a very faithful caller, and give us a buzz next week. We want to keep up with the Polo Panthers, and we'll chat after that game with Orrick.
4: All right. I appreciate you.
0: Okay, we'll see you, Kyle. That's Coach Kyle Ross. Kyle's also the superintendent of Polo. Appreciate the call tonight. Well, tonight it was the Northwest Thunder taking on Santa Fe, and right now we got Coach Navi Foland, head coach of the Keatsville, called the Northwest Thunder. Navi, talk about your game tonight.
5: Well, it started off kind of solid. You know, we had our first possession offense. We turned the ball over on downs. Or actually, I think we punted it. Wasn't the greatest start in the world, but then our second possession, we scored a touchdown and bounced back after they did and took an 8-7 lead. And then just after that, we just kind of disappeared. Turned the ball over, I think, 5 times. Between fumbles and interceptions, and it's hard to win a football game when you do that.
0: Yeah, I guess that's probably what made the difference in the game, the turnovers you're talking about.
5: Yeah, I mean, I tell the boys, you know, if we just imagine they lose 6 points and we gain 6 points on every turnover, I mean, we win that football game. We turn that around. So it's just trying to get them to understand the game of football a little bit, since some of them are still pretty inexperienced and our program's only 6 years old. So just teaching those little things make a big difference.
0: Well, the Northwest Thunder, I guess that still consists of Keatsville, Brunswick, and Northwestern Amendon. Is that correct?
5: Yes.
0: Okay, so you three schools go together as a co-op. How's that working out? Is that working out pretty well?
5: The biggest thing from this year is that we have a newly established quarterback club that a lot of our parents and moms are behind, and that's really starting to increase the involvement. I mean, we went from 12, 13, 14 kids every season for a while to 22 this year. So those parents have been really pushing on getting more community excitement, getting all three communities involved. We've got a load of sponsors now, and it's, I think we're starting to see that football community starting to form. These communities haven't had football very long, and they're kind of learning how it's a different beast than anything they've done up to this point. And I think once we get that consistency with the kids and the community, that's going to make all the difference.
0: Is your team pretty experienced this year? Have you got a lot of young players?
5: We're still playing a decent amount of young players, but we finally have enough upperclassmen where we could start 8 upperclassmen if we wanted.
0: Yeah.
5: So we're gaining that experience, and it's starting to make a difference. Just we don't have that experience on winning a football game yet.
0: Well, next week I think you play a new opponent. I don't remember you all playing Osceola. Maybe you've played them in the past, but you'll play them next week, won't you?
5: Yeah, we haven't played them since year 2 or 3 of the program, so it's been 3 years since we've last faced them, and we know that they've been kind of struggling a little bit too, and so we're hoping that just, you know, they have the experience of having victories in the past, and we're just hoping that we can finally bring a victory ourselves.
0: No, we appreciate the call. You're a very faithful caller, win, lose, or draw, and you've got that program heading in the right direction, so we appreciate you calling. We want to follow the Thunder all year long, and appreciate you calling us tonight, and we'll talk next week after that Osceola game.
5: Well, thank you very much. I appreciate it.
0: Okay, Navi, we'll see you. It's Navi Foland, head coach of the Northwest BK, it's BKN Thunder, I believe. Brunswick, Keytesville, Northwestern. The BKN Thunder. It said something else on the sheet, but I think that's what it is, the BKN Thunder. And thanks to Coach Folan for calling. Let's take another timeout. Back in just a minute.
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0: And once again, a big thank you to Nextram GMC, our primary sponsor. We thank them for their efforts, and they've been our primary sponsor 2 years in a row. We really appreciate you guys stepping up, as well as we do all the different sponsors that make our program possible. Carrollton beats Fayette tonight 42-0. Tipton 60-14 over Holden. Penny of Hamilton slips by Higginsville 15-14. Lone Jack over Lexington 27-6. St. Michael falls to Center 35-16. Odessa beats Cameron 58-6. Savannah 38-0 over Pleasant Hill. More scores in a minute, but right now we've got Andy Hampton, head coach of the Wellington Napoleon Tigers, on the line. And Andy, the defending I-70 eight-man conference champs, you guys get off to another good start tonight. You go on the road and you beat Slater 42-14.
8: Yeah, it's always good to get a win on that first game, and you know, I thought we came out and did some nice things early. We got a big stop on defense, kind of gave up some field position on the first drive to Slater, but got a stop, and then went down and scored and converted a 4th-and-2 for our first touchdown on a touchdown pass from Wyatt Miller to Tayton Kolkmeyer. And so it's always nice to get that first win and then get it under your belt.
0: Now, I'm thinking, if I'm correct, you lost some very good players from last year, but you got a lot of guys back that had a lot of playing experience for the Tigers last season.
8: Yeah, we lost 10 seniors last year, and so and all those guys were pretty major contributors for us. But you know, we've got, you know, about 5 guys that were major players for us last year that are back, and you know, some pretty good young talented kids that you know, last year kind of had to wait their turn, and that got a little bit of varsity experience but not much. And so you know, they're excited for their opportunity now to get on the field, and I thought those guys did a good job of stepping up and making some plays for us tonight.
0: And you guys really made that switch from 11-man to 8-man football pretty successfully, haven't you?
8: Yeah, it's been a good transition. You know, we've been playing 8-man at the middle school level for several years before we made the switch at the high school level. And so you know, it wasn't anything that was necessarily a huge difference for our kids, because they had kind of been familiar with it at the underclassmen level. But you know, as a coach, to me, it's not a lot different from 11-man. You know, we are running a lot of the same offensive scheme that we ran when we played 11-man football. And you know, defensively, it's probably just, you got to be even more sound on defense than you did before. And so our kids have really adjusted well to it and have fun with it, and so do we as coaches.
0: Andy, real quickly, I'm sure a lot of kids played well for you tonight. Anybody that really stood out that you'd like to mention?
8: I thought our senior running back and linebacker Carter Bolton had a really nice game tonight on both sides of the ball. He ran the ball really well and had a couple long touchdowns and did a really good job for us on defense. And, you know, really, we had some different guys make some different big plays at some times. Tayton Kolkmeyer had 2 touchdown catches tonight as well, and I thought Hunter Sassman, he's a junior running back, he came in and did a good job when we needed to spell Carter a little bit as well. So you know, like I said, it was a good team effort tonight. We were able to to get a lot of guys in at the end of the game, and you know, that's kind of always the goal for us on the winning side. And you know, we were able to accomplish that tonight, and even our young kids had an opportunity to go in and move the ball a little bit, and so that was nice to see as well.
0: Well, next week, kind of a rivalry match for you. You take on Hardin Central Norbern. That should be a good ball game.
8: Yeah, it always is. You know, it was a game that meant

0: lot to our community a long time ago when they used to play each other, and these last 2 years have definitely not been a letdown in that. We've played them twice in the last 2 years in districts and regular season, and split with them at 2-2, and that's just what rivalry games are about. And they've got a great coach and Coach Watson over there, and he's a good friend of mine, and I have a lot of respect for him, and he's got a great program. And so when we've gotten together these last 2 years, it's been a lot of fun and games, and I don't expect anything less this Friday.
1: Andy, always appreciate the visit. Hey, real quickly before you sign off, I really enjoyed my visit to your home. You and Mindy really rolled out the red carpet for me. It was really a pleasure to come up and present your son, Johnny Hampton, who we talked about a lot on this show last year, the Joe Mann Scholarship, and I appreciate you all rolling out the red carpet. And Johnny's a special young man. You guys ought to be very proud of him.
0: Well, I really appreciate that, and that's that's what you hope for as a parent, and we appreciate you guys recognizing him with that award, and it was one that meant a lot to us, and I know it meant a lot to him, and so we were very grateful for your all's consideration for that, and really appreciate it.
1: Andy, we'll talk with you next week.
0: All right, thanks, Joe.
1: That's Andy Hampton, head coach of the Wellington Napoleon Tigers. Let's take another quick timeout. Back in just a minute.
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1: Other scores tonight: Chillicothe 18, Palmyra 13, Maryville beats Blair Oaks 21-7. It was Boonville beating Excelsior Springs 54-22, Centralia 28-7 winners over Mexico, Plattsburgh beats Windsor 28-12, East Buck over Trenton 41-15, Mid-Buchanan beats South Harrison 48-6, Gallatin 20-14 over North Platte. It was the Marshall Owls under head coach Joe Reed. First game for Coach Reed as the head coach of the Owls, and they go on the road. They beat Kansas City East 43-0. And just a few minutes ago, Jim Martin had a chance to talk it over with Coach Reed of the Marshall Owls.
4: All right. I'm talking with Joe Reed, the coach at Marshall High of the Owls, and you traveled to, you played Kansas City East, and you took care of them 43-0. Well, tell me a little bit about the game, Joe.
5: Well, we always want to talk about when we come out and step on the field about getting into a good rhythm. Tonight we were able to get some run game going. We got into a rhythm right off the bat, and we really had really good stronghold all night long with that.
4: Well, your defense must have played well.
5: Yes, defense played extremely well. Three turnovers. They gave us some pretty good field position all night, and of course that contributed to us getting in the end zone a little bit easier.
4: Well, sure. So you must have had some good play from your offensive line tonight. Did anybody stand out for you?
5: Oh, yeah. Offensive line had a great night. Our quarterback made some really good throws. Our receivers made some really nice catches, ran some good routes tonight. We got in the end zone, like you say, a few times passing the ball as well. So all around, a pretty good night.
4: Well, that's good. Now, next week, you're going to travel down to Boonville?
5: Yes, sir. Yep.
4: Well, that always is a pretty good battle with the Pirates. Did you come out of the game with no injuries? Pretty good shape, Joe?
5: We did. We got our kids, we did a lot of conditioning this summer. Kids are ready for tonight as far as conditioning goes. But, you know, Boonville's a really good team. We're going to have to come in there and play well and, you know, work hard this week and get ready to go.
4: Do you have a good number this year for your players, Joe, on the team? A good mixture?
5: Yeah, we got 44 kids, all really truly committed to our culture here at Marshall, and they're working towards a good tradition here.
4: That's good. I remember coaching against the Owls years ago. They've always been tough. Did anybody stand out on as far as the running back tonight?
5: Well, Jay Sandoval had a really good night tonight. Not sure how many yards he had. I'd say he's probably around 100 at least.
4: Okay.
5: I don't have any stats in front of me, but got several carries and good, you know, workhorse tonight, getting the ball down the field in our running game. Trayvon Chess had some really nice touchdown catches tonight, ran some great routes. Our quarterback threw the ball really well. Davis Wilkinson. And then Keyshawn Hayes did some really good things tonight.
4: Sounds like you had a good all-around team effort tonight, Joe. And just keep it up to keep the good spirit going with your kids and keep playing hard. That's all you can ask.
5: That's the formula we're coming into this week, and get ready for the Pirates.
4: All right. Well, good luck next week.
6: John Kennedy calling in from Alumni Field at Penny High School in Hamilton, Missouri tonight. The Huskers of Lafayette County traveled up to play the Penny Hornets. Scoreless first quarter with both teams driving the ball but not being able to score. And in the second quarter, the Huskers were first to strike with 55.8 seconds left in the half. They completed a 14-play, 75-yard drive with a Wilkson 2-yard TD run. On the ensuing 2-point conversion, they had a false start, which backed them up to the 8-yard line, and the Huskers, Owens threw an 8-yard pass to Nick Catron in the far corner of the end zone. That made the score Huskers 8, Penny 0. With a clock at 55 seconds, the Hornets got the ball on the kickoff and scored on 4 plays, a 58-yard drive. So scored in about 38 seconds, and Moss was the score. The 3-yard pass to Hawkins tied the game at 8 at halftime. And then come back in the third quarter, Creekmore to Newman at the 8:57 mark off of a Husker fumble. They drove one play. The Hornets drove one play for 13 yards. They kicked the extra point. Conklin kicked that, and it made it score 15-8. Then with 3:50 left to go in the third quarter, the Huskers capped off a 10-play, 73-yard drive with a Tristan Elmore 5-yard run. The Huskers came up just short on the 2-point conversion, made the score 15-14. So with about 3 minutes, with a little less than 3 minutes to go in the third quarter, the Huskers had the ball again and kept the ball the rest of the quarter. And then in the fourth quarter, had it till about 3 minutes left and turned the ball over on the final drive. And the Hornets were able to hang on and win this game 15-14. The Huskers offensively, I had them unofficially for over 200 yards rushing on the night. A couple of good pass plays. Nick Catron with a 31-yard catch and run. Brett Green with a 30-yard catch. But the 4 turnovers hurt the Huskers tonight. And so your final from Penny High School, the Hornets 15, the Huskers 14. Huskers will be back on the road at Brookfield next week.
1: Okay, that's Don Kennedy, the play-by-play man on MidVid.com of the Higginsville Huskers. And tonight the Huskers fall to Penny of Hamilton. Good ball game. They fall 15-14. Well, let's run a few more scores real quickly. Just try to keep running these. A few scores before each interview. Won't give you too many at one time, but we'll keep them in front of you all night long. Brookfield beats Monroe City 20-6. Father Tolton 42-13 over Marceline. It was Gallatin beating North Platte 20-14. Eldon over Owensville 27-23. Hallsville beats Macon 28-14. Bolivar 41-6 winners over School of the Osage. It was, we said earlier, Boonville over Excelsior Springs 54-22. It was Bowling Green beating Clark County 47-20.

0: 2. Mark Twain, 28-12 over Highland. Centralia beats Mexico, 28-7. And it was North Callaway beating South Callaway by a score of 42-16. Well, tonight, the Knox County Ball Club, they make the long trip into Concordia to play St. Paul. And it was a good trip for them as Knox County comes away with a 56-14 win over St. Paul. And right now, we've got Coach C.J. Gifford of the St. Paul Saints on the line. And C.J., Knox County, a program that's been playing eight-man football for quite a few years, and they got a good program. They must have played a pretty good game tonight.
1: Yeah, they absolutely did. They went, I think, 9-0 last year for the regular season, and then went an 11-1 overall, and they brought back a lot of guys. So it's a solid program returning. And then on the kind of opposite end of the pendulum, we returned two seniors this year, and then we're starting quite a few sophomores. So we're kind of a program that's like on the rise, I think. So I don't think the score, and I think it's a little bit cliche, reflected how well we played. We played really well for a few plays, but then we're young, so we'd make a mistake. And then those mistakes kind of compounded. Once you make a little mistake in eight-man, they can turn into a big problem.
0: Well, Knox County puts 56 points on the board. They do it on the ground, through the air, combination of both. How'd that all come about?
1: A little bit of both. They had a very solid ground game, and then they got a couple bias on play action passes that both on fourth down, I think, too. So just again, that inexperience maybe should have been more aware of the situation and know that ball might be coming in the air, and just didn't quite see it. But yeah. So they did a little bit of everything.
0: Well, I'm thinking last year, I'm talking with C.J. Gifford of St. Paul. Last year you had one of the most dynamic passing combinations in the state in eight-man football, and I think both those young men graduated. Have you kind of had to revamp your offense this year, make some changes, or how's that all come about?
1: Oh, yeah, you wouldn't recognize us this year. We had two fantastic athletes, Ethan Sheets and Tate Kreisel. They could throw the ball around just about anywhere we wanted to put it. Most of our games, we had 200, 300, 400 yards passing last year, and then we might rush for 50 yards on a good night. Tonight, we threw for less than 50 yards, and we rushed for about 250. So we're trying to flip the script. We're a completely different team. We're trying to play to our strengths a little bit. And the only two guys that we were turning on the varsity are both guards. So Michael Hines and Walker Bodenstab are guards coming back. So we're confident we might be able to run the ball a little bit more this year. And Keenan Boldridge didn't see the field much last year. We had a senior running back. But Keenan, senior this year, he ran the ball really well. He ran for 170 yards tonight and our two touchdowns. So we had quite a few bright spots.
0: Well, you mentioned three of your kids already, CJ. Anybody else stand out, newcomers on your team that you'd like to mention?
1: We started four sophomores on like the offensive side of the ball. Creighton Sheets, who's Easton's younger brother, sophomore, played quarterback for us, and he was calling the offense. And Trent Bierman, Max Harrington, and were both also in that backfield. And then we started several sophomores on defense as well. Isaiah Clayton played nose tackle, and you know, as a sophomore, it was kind of a big ask, and he did pretty well, I thought, at that position. And Jackson Clayton was kind of our hybrid safety on defense, and he was still learning. He's a sophomore, trying to call the defense a little bit, recognize some things. So we're young, but we have a good group that we're excited about.
0: Well, CJ, next week it looks like that you guys play northwest of Hughesville, and they've got a good program down there, don't they?
1: Yep, they do. I think they've lost their kind of quarterback receiver combo from last year as well, similar to what we did. I think they dropped one to a pretty good Paris team tonight, so I'll have to look at that film and see what they're bringing to the table next week.
0: Listen, CJ, you've always been a very faithful caller. You've had a good pro. You do have a good program down there. You guys have made that switch to eight-man football very effectively, and we always enjoy chatting with you. So give us a call next week after that Northwest game, and we'll talk St. Paul Saint football again.
1: Hey, will do, and thank you for the coverage.
0: Okay, that's CJ Gifford, head coach of the St. Paul Saints. They fall tonight to Knox County, and they'll be playing northwest of Hughesville next week. Let's take another timeout. Back in just a minute.
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0: Folks, good to have you with us tonight. This is the first edition of the Carter Media Fifth Quarter Football Show. We've been doing this for around 40 years. I haven't been, but nobody here has been, but the station has been, and we certainly appreciate everything. And again, as we said at the top of the program, simulcasting now. We've got a bigger listing area than we've had in the past. We've got Crest Radio and Moberly. They're carrying the simulcast of our broadcast, KAAN Radio up in Bethany. We're going to have an interview with the 8-man state championship team here in just a minute. From that CAN network. And then starting next week, we're hoping KMRN out of Cameron will also carry the simulcast for our broadcast. So really good to have all you listeners with us. Hey, a battle tonight between a couple of powerhouse programs over the years. Brookfield traveled to Monroe City. A couple of non-conference teams, Brookfield out of the Grand River Conference, Monroe City out of the Clarence Cannon. And a few minutes ago, Jim Martin had a chance to talk it over with Brookfield head coach Corey Luke.
8: All right. I've got, I'm speaking to Corey Luke from the Brookfield Bulldogs, right?
1: Sir.
8: All right. And I see you guys took on Monroe City?
1: Yes, sir.
8: And did you handle them?
1: We won 20-6.
8: 40-6. That's what I had. That's a big win for the Bulldogs.
1: Yeah. Our boys are really excited. I really felt like our boys played four quarters of good football, and we knew it was going to be a battle going into it. And I felt like defensively our kids played their tails off. It's always good to start the season off with a win, but especially with the program like Monroe.
8: I was going to say, Monroe City has been known to have some good football players over there, so they must have had some good offensive play tonight. Good quarterback play?
1: Say that again.
8: Good quarterback play tonight, Corey?
1: Yeah, Phoenix Jordan is our quarterback. He's been our second caller for the last 2 years. I guess last year his first year start, this is his second year, but he did a great job. He's more dynamic through the air, but tonight it was more on the ground. I think he had 18 carries for 170 yards and 2 touchdowns. I really thought he ran the ball really well, extremely physical, and made some guys miss. So it was pretty fun to watch.
8: That's good. And your offensive line must have had a good ball game, too.
1: Yeah, absolutely. If you look at that fourth quarter, we were able to drive down the field and score with about 8 or 9 minutes left. Defense forced a big turnover. And the last 4 or 5 minutes, we were kind of milking the clock. They kind of knew we were going to keep it between the tackles. Our guys up front just did a great job at get the hat on the hat. A lot of times they might have 8 guys in the box, and they're still able to get 3 or 4 yards. So I couldn't be more proud of those 5 up front, all our tight ends, receivers. It was definitely a full team win.
8: Well, it's not often you hold Monroe City to 6 points.
1: Yeah, defensively, I really
9: really feel like our kids, you know, knew exactly what the role should be. I felt like our interior defensive linemen did a great job at, you know, holding the line of scrimmage, you know, not letting offensive linemen climb up the backers, you know, letting our backers run free. The defensive end, we're kind of funneling everything inside. And,

0: my backers and secondary were right there to make the plays. So, definitely took all 11 guys, and I really felt like our pursuit was great on the deepest side of the ball as well. So,
1: well, it's a great way to start the season, Coach, with the win. I see next week you play Lafayette County.
0: Yes, sir. And you know they're going to be good as well.
1: Well, Higginsville's been tough for several years, so I'm sure it'll be quite a ball game. And best of luck to you, Coach, and thank you for calling in. I appreciate it.
0: Yep. Hey, thank you. Thanks for coverage.
2: Well, we've got a new addition to our fifth quarter team, a legendary broadcaster, Stuart Johnson. And you folks up in the northwest part of the state, you'll know Stu. I got to meet Stu when I broadcast games for Missouri Valley College. He broadcast games for Graceland University and just does a great job. And I said Missouri Valley College, they're now Missouri Valley University, so I need to be sure and get that right. But Stu's one of the best around and really does a nice job. And Stuart had a chance a few minutes ago to talk with a defending state championship coach. John Edwell is the head coach of Worth County, and they won the 8-man state football championship last year. They beat Rockport in the championship game. And here's Stuart's interview with Worth County head coach John Edwell.
3: John Edwell is the head football coach of Worth County. Worth County falls to Rockport 32-28. Certainly an entertaining game at the Blue Jay Stadium. And, Coach, this will be one that you can look at and get a lot of information from. And it's disappointing to lose and all that stuff. But, boy, fun atmosphere and stuff like that. And now easily identifiable things that you can take from this and get out there that are clear to see.
4: Yeah, you know, some of the things that we definitely got to focus on is we've got to go into next week and, you know, we got to focus on the details. You know, I thought we just didn't fine tune things enough and, kind of left them, left things open for them to be able to kind of, offensively, they kind of took it to us on when they were on defense. And, we've got to do a better job of honing in on some of the details.
3: Although they were able to do that after they got momentum kind of swung. And that was a 3-minute stretch and late in the second quarter. That was a big deal that, put you in a bit of an urgent situation to begin the second half that you did respond with.
4: Yeah, in the second half, the kids knew that they were leaving a lot of meat on the bone. They knew they needed to get out there and, kind of put their, feet to the fire and get after. And they did. I mean, I don't fault the kids' effort at all. And, one thing that, we didn't do is, we did, the details weren't there. And, we've got to do a better job. Myself got to do a better job, through the week of making sure that them details are going to happen. So we'll get there. We're going to start Monday morning on that.
3: So they are, Rockport is a dynamic team. So they do make you defend a large part of the field. They really do have a threatening running back that, he made plays in certain situations. He didn't make a lot of big yardage plays. You won't see the yardage plays tonight, but when they needed a play to happen, they would go to him.
4: Yeah, I thought all night, defensively, I thought, they hurt us with the big plays. And that was kind of the case, whenever they extended the drives, they hit big plays. And for the most part, I didn't think I thought we did a good job of containing them and really doing a good job on the Meyercourt on the edge of trying to take away some of the big play from him because, that kid's pretty phenomenal. He's got all the right moves.
3: Okay, well, the first week is now done. Week two is with South Holt, so it's not as if Worth County hasn't been here before.
4: Yeah, I tell you there before we started, we're 0-4 the last 4 years opening games. But, good thing is, this game, in the big scheme of things, doesn't mean a whole lot other than, we got good film and we can learn from it and try to make ourselves better.
3: John Edwell, the head football coach of Worth County. Rockport defeats Worth County by a final of 32-28 tonight at Blue Jay Stadium in Rockport.
2: Folks, you never know what you're going to get on the fifth quarter. A little added bonus here tonight, a little rock concert in the background during that interview. Stuart Johnson talking with head coach John Edwell of Worth County. But, Stuart, appreciate you doing that. Coach Edwell, congratulations on your state championship. But, of course, Rockport turns the tables tonight. They beat Worth County, but a couple of real good 8-man programs there. But thanks a lot for all that. Let's take another timeout. Back in just a minute.
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2: Okay, let's look at some scores real quickly. Carrollton beats Fayette 42-0. Tipton 60-14 over Holden. Penny beats Higginsville 15-14. Lone Jack over Lexington 27-6. Center beats St. Michael 35-16. Smithville over Harrisonville 35-14. Odessa over Cameron 58-6. Savannah 38-0 over Pleasant Hill. Warrensburg beats Smith Cotton 32-21. Chillicothe 18-13 over Palmyra. Maryville beats Blair Oaks 21-7. It was Boonville over Excelsior Springs 54-22. Marshall over Kansas City East 43-0. And Centralia 28-7 over Mexico. Well, the Carrollton Trojans get their season off to a great start. The Trojans played at home tonight as they took on their traditional opening game opponent, the Fayette Falcons, and Carrollton comes out on top 42-0. And a few minutes ago, Jim Martin had a chance to talk it over with Trojan head coach Kirk Thacker.
1: Record us. All right. Good talking with you, Kirk.
9: Yeah, thank you.
1: All right. So you went down to Fayette tonight, huh?
9: No, we were here in Carrollton.
1: Oh, we're here in Carrollton. Well, just down the street.
9: Yeah. Yep.
1: You took care of the Falcons, huh?
9: Yes, we did.
1: 42-0. You must have had a good offensive and defensive showing tonight, Kirk.
9: We did. We had a fantastic job out of all the guys. They've been working hard in the off season and camps, and it's been a really good show. And they gave the hometown crowd a good showing tonight.
1: That's good. You must have had a pretty good game from your offense tonight. Your running backs and quarterback.
9: Yep. We got the first 2 minutes of the game. We got a punt return for a touchdown out of Maddox O'Donnell, one of our captains. We got a receiving touchdown out of Ryan Henry, one of our tight end. Colton Shannon, our running back, had two rushing touchdowns, and he had two-point conversions. Maddox O'Donnell also had a receiving touchdown to go with his punt return. Sawyer Starks had a receiving touchdown, and Liam Potter, our quarterback, had three touchdowns passing, and you know it was our line that did it. We have a very good offensive line, and so
1: I was going to ask you about your offensive line, Kirk.
9: Yeah.
1: Seniors, or young kids, or what?
9: We have a couple seniors. We have Max Braun and Maddox Boylan and Trevor Tagg, but we have two juniors, Chase Rodriguez and Dallas. Dallas is on there too, Dallas Stedman, who it is, and they set the tone both that way and defensively. They were able to set the defensive line, and we were able to get, I believe, Easton Freeman had three sacks tonight. Brendan Melmore had a good night. I think we held Fayette to less than 60 yards in total offense. A couple of those were late in the game. We gave up a couple long passes there, but we really had a good night, both offense and defense, and we're excited.
1: I was going to say, you shut out a team, that's always a good defensive showing. I see you got to travel down to Co-Camp next week. Take on the Bluebirds, is that right?
9: Yes.
1: Okay.
9: The Bluebirds, yes. Co-Camp is traditionally a very good team in Class 1 and Class 2. I understand they have a very good coach, and you know, that's a long trip for us to go down, clear down there. So anything can happen.

0: to have a good week of practice, and we've got to get after it. We're excited about having the win, but you know, come start of Monday, we'll celebrate it till then, and then we're ready to go again. And so, very excited for Georgia football.
1: Get back to work, Kirk, and then have a good season, buddy. And good talking with you, buddy.
2: Okay, let's run some more scores here. It was Richmond beating Oak Grove tonight. The Spartans win it 30-10. Also tonight, it was Mid-Buchanan over South Harrison 48-6. Plattsburgh beats Windsor 48-12. East Buck beats Trenton 41-15. Gallatin 20-14. Winners over North Platte. Brookfield over Monroe City 20-6. Father Tolton of Columbia 42-13 over Marceline. It was Gallatin over North Platte. We just said that one, 2014. It was California falling to Logan Rogersville 46-14. Eldon beats Owensville 27-23. It was Hallsville 28-14 over Macon. Bolivar beats School of the Osage 41-6. And it was Bowling Green knocking off Clark County 47-12. Well, a squeaker tonight up in Hamilton. It was Penny of Hamilton beating the Higginsville Huskers by the score of 15-14. And a few minutes ago, Darrell Jeffries, back from the Richmond Spartan game, had a chance to talk it over with Penny head coach Keith Alberti.
3: Joining us now on the Curly Fifth Quarter Show, we have Coach Keith Alberti from Penny Hamilton. Coach, you hosted Lafayette County tonight. The Huskers came to Hamilton, came out with a 15-14 victory. Strange score. Tell us how that happened.
4: Well, you know, we had quite the back and forth first half. It was 0-0 for most of the half. The Huskers finally punched one in to go up 8-0 with about a minute left in the first half, and then we kind of went in two-minute mode, and we had a little breakaway pass from Hudson Creekmore to Aiden Hawkins, and he ran one in from about 40 yards out for us to have the tying touchdown, and we went for two and got that. So we went into the half 8-8, and then more of that back and forth football a little bit there in the second half. We kind of answered back after halftime with we sent a punt to them, and it kind of bounced off their returner, and we ended up falling on it. So we got ourselves pretty good field position and punched one in shortly after that, ending up going up 15-8 at that point. And then the Huskers drove down sometime early, I believe. It was late third quarter. They drove in, punched one in, and our defense held them out on their two-point try to make it 15-14. And then some more back and forth football ends with us causing a fumble late in the fourth as they were on about our 10-yard line, and we popped it out, got on it, and finished off about the last 3 minutes with the football and came out with a win.
3: That's fantastic. So that's two in a row over the Huskers to start off the season the last two seasons, correct?
4: Yes, it is. It's two over the Huskers by a combined 2 points. It's been quite the heart-in-your-throat type of games, but glad we were able to come out on the top end, and honestly, just really good football game to watch if you were a spectator.
3: Yeah, I know last year you had some really good players that graduated, but you have some real good players that were coming back. Who would you like to mention tonight?
4: You know, sophomore Hudson Creekmore, he started every game for us at quarterback and played a bunch on defense, and honestly, he's just a competitor, and he's fighting his way into everything he could do. I already mentioned Aiden Hawkins. He had a long touchdown. Hudson hit another pass to DeMond Newman, who had a good night tonight catching the ball. He's coming on for us as a junior as well. Higginsville did a good job taking away our running attack, but our guys up front are really fighting and making things happen, led up there by Corbin Sanderson and Owen McNeely in that group. So we've got a lot of guys doing a lot of things and just trying to make some things happen.
3: Next week, travel to Gallatin. I've heard from several coaches over the years, the biggest improvement's always week one to week two. So what's the focus of practice this week to get that improvement?
4: Right now we're talking about how we've got to continue to focus on ourselves and make ourselves better and take care of some of those little things and keep fighting and clawing as we go here into week two. And, you know, we talked a little bit after the game. We kind of had ourselves a little lull last year after the close Higginsville game, and we want to remedy that this year with a good week two game up in Gallatin.
3: Coach, we appreciate you calling in every week, and look forward to talking to you next week.
4: Oh, thank you, Darrell, and thank you guys for everything you do. Really appreciate it.
2: Well, we got a familiar voice that's come back to join us again this year, Seth Bass. Seth used to be the head coach up at North Shelby and used to call our program, I think, every week. Now he's the head

0: coach up at Princeton. Of course, Princeton was a member of that Grand River Conference, just made the switch over to eight-man football not that long ago. And boy, they get a nice win tonight. They knock off Mound City 30-0. Seth, appreciate the call. And hey, nice win, 30 points. You pitch a shutout on defense, so I think you'd be happy with that.
1: Yeah, it was a good night. Offensively, we got started a little bit slowly, but once we got our groove, we were in pretty good shape. And, you know, anytime you get a shutout in eight-man football, you got to get that off to the kids that are out there. And, you know, we probably played 10 or 12 kids on that side of the ball, and they were all phenomenal tonight. Cash Holt especially stood out. I've only been playing linebacker for probably maybe 10 days and just had a heck of a night. I think he had 9 tackles, couple for loss, and he just kind of took over the game in the second half.
0: Yeah, and you say he's a linebacker. Sometimes a linebacker can do that, can he?
1: For sure. For sure.
0: And I think it's good to have you back on again, Seth. I understand you used to call all the time when you were the head coach up at North Shelby, and now you're at Princeton. It's good to have you back. How many years has Princeton been playing eight-man? It hadn't been that long, has it?
1: It is not. This is year 4 for us in eight-man. 2023 was the year that they made the switch, and it's my second year here, and it's been a great experience. You know, the administration's super supportive. I've got great assistant coaches, and our kids work really hard, so it's been a fun move.
0: Well, you talked about your defense a minute ago. You pitched a shutout. Let's talk about offensively. You score 30 points. Who got it done for you on the offensive end tonight?
1: Wyatt Mays really got us going. You know, he's one of, if not the best player in eight-man, and, you know, he does some special things when he gets the ball, and he made some good plays, and we had a couple called back for penalty, but he finally broke us through in the second quarter, and once that happened, the floodgate kind of opened, and, you know, Gage Fortner is an elite quarterback, and I fully expect him to be an all-stater by the end of the season, and, you know, those two came over, they played for Pattonsburg last year with the North Harrison co-op, and of course we picked them up this year, so they had a nice little chemistry that was working, and, you know, it was a good night with those two, and, you know, our offensive line's young, but they played well, and Mitchell Walker had some good hard runs also, but, you know, that's kind of why it was the straw that kind of got stirred the drink to start us tonight.
0: Well, you're relatively new to eight-man football. We're talking with Seth Bass of Princeton. Are you guys in a conference right now, or do you play independently?
1: We're in the GRC West. So
0: GRC West, okay.
1: Yeah, North County and Albany and Pattonsburg and King City and St. Joe Christian, North Andrew, all the old favorites. We're in there in the murderer's row, as they call it.
0: Well, that's a murderer's row. That's a tough conference. To talk about murderer's row, it won't get any easier next week. You take on Rockport. They knocked off Worth County tonight, and you'll play them next week, won't you?
1: Yeah, we host Rockport next week, and then we get that same Worth County thing the week after. So it's a couple of weeks where it's nice to show the improvement and get the win, but, you know, we're going to have to strap it up and see what we're made of these next 2 weeks and really measure ourselves against the best. So
0: well, sometime,
1: we'll see how far we've come.
0: Yeah, and sometimes playing those teams can make you better if you come out healthy.
1: Oh, yeah, for sure. And that's hopefully we do come out healthy. Last year we did not, so that's the big thing we're going to keep our fingers crossed on for sure. Those are really big boys and very physical teams, and we'll see if we've made the strength gains that we think we have.
0: Seth, it's good to hear your voice again, and we'd like to talk to you every Friday night, so give us a call after that Rockport game next week.
1: Will do. I appreciate the invite again this year.
0: Good to have you. That's Seth Bass, head coach of Princeton, and they get a nice 30-0 win tonight over Mound City. Well, tonight it was Knox County. You heard a few minutes ago from Coach C.J. Gifford of St. Paul. Knox County made that long trip all the way up from the very northeastern part of Edina, up in the northeast part of the state. They made the trip all the way down to Concordia, and Knox County comes away with a 58-14 win over St. Paul. And a few minutes ago, Jim had a chance to talk it over with Knox County head coach Bruce Fennoy.
2: All right. Good talking with you. Did you have a home game? Did you travel down to St. Paul's?
3: We were at St. Paul.
2: All right, down in Concordia. All right, yep. And I see you scored 58-14, Bruce?
3: Yep.
2: Well, I tell you what, I love eight-man football. I'm a big fan. I grew up in Shelby County, so.
3: Me too.
2: Yeah, I thought so. Yeah, I coached at North Shelby for 8 years, buddy. You must have had a pretty good offense tonight, Bruce.
3: Our offense was definitely clicking. They were kind of started a little slow, but we got it rolling there about second quarter and got it going. It was good.
2: That's good. I thought.

0: last year, I know you had one of the fastest backs I've seen for a long time at Knox. Did he graduate, Bruce?
1: He did. Unfortunately, he's gone. No, we moved our running back to quarterback this season, and he's kind of taken over the helm. And he, maybe not the top-end speed, but a very elusive runner as well. He ended up having four rushing touchdowns tonight.
0: Well, what's his name? What's his name, Bruce?
1: Carson Hayes.
0: Carson Hayes.

0: Well, you hold a team to 14 points in eight-man football, Bruce. That's a pretty good effort.
1: Yeah, I was very happy with our defense. We the two touchdowns they had, we gave up a big long run touchdown that we missed some tackles on, and then they had another long run to put them up, set them up for that. So, but all in all, I thought our tackle was pretty good. We had some mistakes on the penalty mistakes, but we had to get cleaned up. But definitely some stuff to fix. But all in all, I thought we flew around, we played fast, and got hats to the ball.
0: Did you come out of there pretty healthy, Bruce?
1: Yeah, I mean, as far as I know, we don't have anything. Couple, you know, they're going to be sore, obviously, after week one, but a couple of nicks and knacks, but they, I think we're good to go.
0: Bruce, I see you play some team from Lamoni, Iowa?
1: Yeah, they're Lamoni, Iowa. It's where Graceland University is. The high school is going to come down to us next week. We had to fill a spot in our schedule when we lost Southwest Livingston, so luckily we were able to pick up a team out of Iowa, and they're going to make the few-hour drive down and give us a home game next week.
0: Well, that won't be bad. That won't be bad. So defensively, like I said, you must have had a pretty good effort. Last year, that St. Paul's team had a great quarterback and receiver.
1: Yeah, yes, they did. I was not upset that they were gone. They were a big pain to deal with. And I'd say St. Paul, they got some young players, and I know they're a younger team, but they did some really good things, some things really well down there, and they're definitely gone up and up. So I was happy with our effort. Like I said, we were made a lot of good tackles, and we tackled well, and I thought as the game went on, our linebackers started to read a little better, and our corners, I think they had a couple completions, so our corners were very shut down.
0: Hey, you make a nice, safe, long drive home, and be sure and talk to me next week.
1: All right, I appreciate it. Thank you.
0: Thank you, Bruce.
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7: Well, a couple of powerhouses from the western part of the state, the Butler Bears and the Adrian Blackhawks, they hooked up tonight. I think this was a conference game, and what a game it was. Adrian came out on top 27-26, and a few minutes ago had a chance to talk to a new caller on our program, Kyle Rhodes, the head coach of the Butler Bears.
0: Okay, I got you, bud.
1: Right.
0: So you played Adrian, huh?
1: Yes, sir. Big rivalry.
0: I was going to say that must be quite a rivalry down there for the Butler Bears, right?
1: Yes, sir.
0: And you're close to Adrian. It must have been nick and tuck all the way, Kyle.
1: It was. It was, lead changes, momentum changes, back and forth. I mean, it was really everything you wanted in a exciting football game.
0: For the first game of the season, you know, you can't hardly beat that.
1: Yep.
0: But they ended up, according to this, they converted 2 points at the end of the game to win it?
1: Yes, sir, they did.
0: Oh, well, that can happen to you, buddy. Well, you must have had some good play from players, though. You must have had a decent game from your offense.
1: Yeah, we really did. We moved the ball pretty well. The issue is we got the turnover bug tonight. We turned the ball over 5 times.
0: Ooh.
1: So it was, and they were pretty crucial. I mean, they always are, but... definitely some momentum killers and things like that. It was just not exactly what we want, and obviously my kids are taking it pretty hard. All of us coaches are too, but you know, our attitude's good, and we just realized the first game of a long season, so ready to get back on the horse.
0: Well, that's right, because I know next week you're gonna go up and play Summit Christian.

0: in the Kansas City area, and I know they've always been pretty tough.
1: Yep, so, you know, we're looking for it. I like the early season challenges for us. Gets us ready for a time whenever playoffs come around, districts come around. You know, we're battle-tested and ready to go. I'd rather have that than a soft schedule and then get blown out that first week because we hadn't faced the competition. So I'm looking forward to our season and all the things that we've got coming our way.
0: The better teams you play, I think the better teams you become.
1: Absolutely.
0: Did you have a good game from your quarterback tonight and some running backs?
1: Our running backs produced really well tonight. You know, we ran the ball pretty well, you know, and made some big plays when we need to make big plays. We got turnovers, and so it just kind of wound up in their favor right at the end.
0: I can imagine the crowd must have been huge.
1: It was a pretty good crowd tonight. We have a lot of support from our community. They're really behind our kids all the way around everywhere. So we're excited about, you know, the outlook for this season. You know, I'm a new coach here, and so it's a new scheme for these guys and a new system, and they're picking it up as quick as they can. And
0: it looked to me like they responded pretty well to you, Kyle, to score 26 points. That's pretty good effort first game.
1: Yeah, I mean, we're not exactly where we wanted to be, but, again, you know, they produced, and, you know, we had some big plays on both sides of the ball, defensively and offensively. And so we had definitely some great drives. We had a really long drive in the third quarter, and, you know, we went down into the halftime down a little bit, and then came back and kind of got up on them, and then just they kind of gave up a couple of big plays. And
0: offensive line must have played well.
1: They did for the most part. You know, of course, this time of year it's hot.
0: Oh yeah.
1: We struggled a little bit with some heat issues, but I had a lot of really good guys that sub in and some backups that got in and did a great job. Opened up some holes, and our backs were able to get out the field and get down there.
0: Well, leg cramps are always a problem this time of year, you know, in that heat. So,
1: yeah.
0: That's good. And you have a young quarterback, experienced quarterback for you?
1: Well, we have Jesse Carter. He's our superintendent's son, and he's a big, tall kid. And, throws a pretty good ball, and you know, he commands the offense really well. I like to joke with my quarterbacks; they just need to be bus drivers sometimes. Keep us where we need to go.
0: That's good. It sounds like you've got something to look forward to, Kyle.
1: Yeah, we got some really good athletes here. We got some young athletes too. I've got a great leader in Lucas Davidson at back, and then DK Willis is a fantastic running back as well. Though he's just a junior, got a lot of sophomores that contribute. I got great senior defensive line and offensive line. So we're looking forward to a good season, and we have a lot of kids coming up for the future.
0: Well, good luck to you, Coach.
2: Okay, that's Kyle Rhodes, head coach of the Butler Bears. Appreciate the call. Tough loss for them tonight. They fall to Adrian 27-26, but sounds like a whale of a game. Hey, let's look at some scores. Mark Twain beats Highland 28-12. South Shelby wins. They beat Harrisburg 22-12. It was Brookfield over Monroe City. We told you that earlier, 20-6. Cuba beats Lynn 46-26. North Callaway 42-16 over South Callaway. Russellville beats Colcamp 42-7. Again, Adrian slips by Butler, just heard, 27-26. It was Skyline over Versailles, 37-0. Salisbury, 46-2 over Milan. And it was Scotland County beating Putnam County by a score of 14-3. Well, a nice win tonight for the Boonville Pirates. Boonville gets their season off to a good start. They play a new opponent. Excelsior Springs comes to Boonville, and Boonville comes away with a 54-22 win. And a few minutes ago, Colin talked it over with Pirate head coach Greg Huff.
3: Speaking now on the fifth quarter show with Coach Greg Huff of the Boonville Pirates, following a 54-22 home win this evening over the Excelsior Springs Tigers. Coach, overall, what were your impressions on how your team performed to open up the season tonight?
4: You know, I thought our team did a fantastic job showing up to play offensively, defensively. You know, it's week one. You know, week one, there's a lot of stuff that you really don't expect to happen that happens, a lot of stuff. You know, there were some uncontrollable things that have taken place at our place over the last 24 hours that really challenged our kids, really challenged our staff to, you know, make some personnel adjustments, to next man up mentality. And our kids came out and performed. Crazy first half, we scored 38 points in the first half. They scored 22 points in the first half. And then we shut them out in the second half. So that was huge for us. But just overall, offensively, we had 16 first downs. We rushed the ball for 142 yards. We threw the ball for 292. Our quarterback was 17 of 23, 292 yards, five touchdowns, no interceptions. Tatum Huff, real proud of his effort tonight. Receiving the ball, Landon Collins had 10 catches, 156 yards, and three touchdowns. Quincy Hobbs had six catches for 124 yards and a touchdown. And our Simmons, our running back, had 25 carries for 93 yards and a touchdown. So, you know, offensively, to be able to spread the ball around like we did, if you look at those stats and just the different ways we did it, running the early in the game, throwing the football, and then they made some adjustments defensively in the second half to put some double coverage on some of our guys. And when they did that, we just got the light box and was able to hold them on defense, was able to run the football in the second half, and kind of made it go a little bit faster, but found a way to win. And real proud of our coaches, real proud of our kids.
3: The offense putting up 54 points tonight, those kinds of numbers, how excited are you to see that kind of performance right out of the gate like this?
4: Well, again, like, you know, Bryce Newham did not play tonight for us. Bryce is a junior for us. He's a two-time All-State player, two-time All-State defensive player. He is a big piece of what we do offensively, defensively. And, you know, he wasn't available to play tonight. So, again, kind of made some adjustments over the last 24 hours. And the kids just showed up and played hard. And we had individuals make some great plays, some great effort plays, and just found a way to win. And it was exciting for our kids. Like I said, Bryce is a big piece of us. And, you know, our kids could have used that as an excuse, and instead they used it as fire and just gave kids a great opportunity to make some plays, and I'm proud of them.
3: And you mentioned 38-22 at the half was the score. What were some of the adjustments your defense was able to make to shut them out in the second half?
4: Well, we created some turnovers in the first half, which was key. And then just in the second half, you know, just doing their job. Just calm them down a little bit at halftime. The game kind of got long right there in the second quarter. We were fortunate to score 30 points in the second quarter, but they scored 15. So there was a lot of scoring going on, a lot of back and forth. And we could get in a track meet, but we really don't want to be in a track meet. Like I said, second half defense shut them out. We were able to run the football in the second half, run the clock, and, again, find a way to win.
3: And now you get ready for a week two matchup on the road against Marshall. What's just thoughts on turning around and getting ready for the Owls?
4: You know, Marshall's been an opponent that we've played the last couple years. To be honest with you, we were in a real situation last year. We went on the road and got a big win at Quincy, Illinois. And then we slipped up and we got beat week two by Marshall. You know, Marshall had a fantastic game plan against us and physically got after us and found a way to beat us. And, you know, they'll have that excitement. They'll have that pride of what they did last year. They'll be at home. I expect it to be a big game. I expect it to be close and, again, just battle and compete.
3: All right, we've been speaking with Coach Greg Huff, the Boonville Pirates, 54-22 winners tonight over Excelsior Springs. Coach, congratulations on the win. We'll talk to you next week.
4: I appreciate you. Thank you.
2: Okay, Carrollton 42, Fayette nothing. Tipton beats Holden 60-14. It was Penny slipping by Higginsville 15-14. Lone Jack beats Lexington 27-6. It was Kansas City Center 35-16 over St. Michael. Smithville knocks off Harrisonville 35-14. Odessa, a big winner over Cameron 58-6. Savannah shuts out P. Hill 38-0. Warrensburg wins the Silver Tiger. They beat Sedalia Smith Cotton 32-21. Richmond knocks off Oak Grove 30-10. It was Chillicothe, the 18-13 winners over Palmyra. Maryville, 21-7 over Blair Oaks. It was, you just heard from Greg Huff, Boonville, 54-22 over Excelsior Springs. Marshall, 43-0 over KC East. And it was Plattsburgh beating Windsor, 28-12. Well, the Lawson Cardinals, they start out tonight, a big game for them. They go to Warsaw tonight, or excuse me, they're at home tonight. Take on Warsaw, and it was a 23-21 game. And a few minutes ago, Jim Martin talked it over with Lawson head coach Caleb Crawford.
0: I am talking with Caleb Crawford from the Lawson Cardinals. I see you took care of Warsaw and a pretty easy win.
5: We won 23-21. Nothing was easy tonight.
0: 23-21, a win's a win, buddy. Absolutely. Glad you won it. So it must have been quite a game. Did you have to come from behind and win it, or did you?

0: Did you lead all the way?
1: We were actually down 14-13 at halftime. We scored first, and, you know, they ended up answering, and it kind of went back and forth really the whole game, and we were able to kind of pull to a two-score lead there late and be able to run the clock out at the end of the game and down it there in victory formation. And it was a big win for us.
0: Yeah, 23 points, first game of the season. That's always, Caleb, that's always a good sign. Did you have a good game from your offense, quarterback and running backs?
1: We did. I mean, our backfield was really great. We've got a lot of depth. We've got depth at quarterback. We've got depth at running back at all our spots. And we were able to get a lot of guys' touches tonight. And they all looked good.
0: The offensive line must have played a good game.
1: Well, you know, the offensive line, we graduated everybody but one guy up front from a really good team last year. And you know, they had a lot of people that kind of doubted that they were going to be able to step in and fill those shoes. They did that very well tonight against a very good Warsaw team. And we lost the 2,000-yard rusher from last year. And I got to tip my hat to our backs and our line up front. We ran for, I don't have the final numbers here, but we ran the ball very, very well tonight. And that's all credit to them.
0: Well, you must have controlled the second half well, Caleb.
1: We did. We came out and we won the third quarter. You know, that's obviously that's the big one. Come out of half and set the tone. And we got a defensive stop right out of the gates. And then we were able to go down and score and take the lead. You know, we never gave it up then. It's a great game against Warsaw. They're a great football team again this year, just like they are every year.
0: I've never known them not to be competitive.
1: They play hard, and it's just going to be a great football game. And tonight was a slobber knocker, and it was two teams that run the heck out of the football, and it was a fun one to be a part of.
0: That's good. I see next week you get to go to Cameron.
1: We do. We take on the Cameron Dragons. That's the first time we've played them in a very long time in our non-conference schedule, and we're looking forward to going over there and seeing what they are. You know, they have coaches change, and we saw them in the Jamboree, and they're a good football team. They had a tough one tonight against Odessa, which everybody has a tough one against Odessa, and they'll be ready to go next week, no doubt.
0: Well, that's good, and sounds like you've got a good set of running backs coming for you, and then looks like you've got a good set of things to look forward to, Caleb. So
1: we got a lot of things to look forward to this year. We're really excited.
0: All right, good talking with you, buddy, and have a good season.
1: Absolutely. We'll talk to you next week.
0: All right.
2: All right, that's Caleb Crawford. Really got that Lawson program head in the right direction. They win tonight. They beat Warsaw. That's a big win. They beat Warsaw 23-21. And I want to say hats off to my partner, Drew Tully. I don't know if you all know this or not, but MidVid broadcasts video and audio. All these different, I'm going to read the schools that now MidVid broadcast, where you can even both watch and listen if you want to on the Carter Media website. Higginsville, Carrollton, Richmond, Chillicothe, Salisbury, Odessa. Those schools are all back from last year, and this year picked up Cameron, Moberly, and Lebanon. So all those schools now being broadcast on midvid.com, and Drew's pulled it all together. He's had a lot of help from a lot of people here at the station, but he's the guy that's orchestrated this. He's been the architect behind all this and gotten all these schools committed to not just broadcasting an audio version, but also a video version of their games. And you can watch all these different teams play. I think, what's that, 9 different teams, Drew, I'm thinking?
3: Yeah.
2: 9 different schools you can watch on midvid.com. So, boy, that's really taken off. So, Drew, kudos to you. Drew's running our board tonight. See, I got him because he can't talk. He doesn't have a microphone in front of him, so he can't talk tonight. But he's the guy that's put all this together. So
3: I do have one right now, though, Joe. We do have 9, but occasionally some of our schools will play each other. So there may be some weeks we have 7 or 8 games, but 9 schools are partnering with each week. And then Stewart, who had an interview earlier, is doing a game of the week up north on the Can station as well.
2: I didn't know he had a microphone. But okay, Drew, proud of you. Doing a great job of that. Hey, speaking of our play-by-play guys, Roman Pfister will be the play-by-play guy, one of the play-by-play guys for Cameron. The Cameron Dragons will be a team. We didn't get them on tonight, but they will be on MidVid, hopefully starting next week. And he has a game rare interview with Jeff Staton, head coach of the Chillicothe Hornets. The Hornets tonight get a nice opening season win. They beat Palmyra 18-13. And here's Roman Pfister's interview with Chillicothe head coach Jeff Staton.
4: talking with Chillicothe head coach Jeff Staton after a win over Palmyra 18-13. So, Coach, you said during the summer practice that you were going to expand on old school offense. How do you feel it worked out tonight, getting Beatsma's arm going and having Cooper Robinson and Hurtgen working on the run game?
5: Yeah, it was good stuff.

0: Listen, this Palmyra team was pretty tough. They played a little bit different defense than we thought they might. We had to adjust, and it came down to we had to throw it a little bit, and we did. And quarterback did a good job. Burke did a good job.
1: So defensively, you stretched the width of the field. How crucial was that against a wide team like Palmyra?
0: Big. I mean, so they were playing a couple guys off the line of scrimmage that could run. And we knew Palmyra had a ton of speed, and we just had to be able to get hats on hats out there, and we got it done. So.
1: One last question for you. Some would say going into this one, you were the underdog. With that in mind, what are you impressed with from your guys tonight?
0: It was short on bodies, so I thought they did pretty good for, you know, not having a whole bunch of backups and a whole bunch of guys that could spell them. We had to have some guys stay out there, play through some cramps and some pain. They did that. I'm pretty proud of them for it.
1: All right, Coach, thank you for having an interview with us.
0: You betcha.
1: Final score in this one here in Chillicothe, 18-13 for the Hornets over Palmyra. Roman Pfister from Chillicothe.
2: Okay, nice job by Roman Pfister as he interviews Coach Jeff Staten. Jeff Staten's first games the Chillicothe head coach. They get a nice win over a good Palmyra program, 18-13. Well, also we have a game summary from a guy that works for us down in Crest, Jeff Fletcher. And Drew, which game was this that he does the summary of?
3: He was at Fulton. He's going to be one of the voices of the Moberly Spartans. They went over and got a nice win over Fulton. So that's a breakdown of Moberly versus Fulton.
2: So here's Jeff Fletcher's game wrap on that Moberly-Fulton contest.
4: This is Jeff Fletcher, color commentary for MidGate.com, covering the Moberly Spartans game. Just wanted to talk a little bit about the Spartans' 41-0 win tonight in Fulton over the Fulton Hornets. Talking to Moberly coach Cody McDowell before the game, he really emphasized his leadership and returning players on the offensive line and defensive line, and boy, that really showed today. Moberly really established the line of scrimmage there in that first quarter, allowing them to jump out into an early lead and really never looked back. Like I said, finishing the game 41-0. It did kind of slow down in the second half. Fulton really came out in the second half, made some coaching adjustments, and really showed some hometown pride playing in front of the home fans, shutting out in that second half. So that score did end up at 41-0. I really like what Moberly put on tape starting the 26th season out. Showed a really good overall balanced attack with the offense and just showing really good point of attack on the defensive line, really getting good penetration and not allowing some of those slower developing plays that the Fulton Hornets really wanted to put out there. Moberly really not allowing those plays to really get underway and really stifling them right there at that line of scrimmage.
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2: And we said it two or three times. We'll say it again. A special thanks to Next Tran GMC for being our primary sponsor. And Drew, we still haven't gotten an answer to our trivia question. Our question is, what year did the KMZU, Curly, Orange Crush, whatever it's been called, football score, the fifth quarter show, what year did that start? We know that program, the program we're on right now, has been in existence around 40 years. We just don't know exactly when it started. If somebody knows, can give us a call. We'd love to hear that. We haven't had any takers yet tonight. So if you know when that first, if you were around and tuned in that first night, give us a call. Let us know. We'd love to talk to you. But that's the question we're trying to find an answer for. Let's look at a few more scores. East Buchanan beats Trenton 41-15. You just heard from Caleb Crawford. Lawson 23-21 winners over Warsaw. Midbuck knocks off South Harrison 48-6. Gallatin slips by North Platte 20-14. Brookfield 20-6 over Monroe City. It was Father Tolton of Columbia 42-13 over Marceline. It was California falling to Logan Rogersville 46-14. Eldon beats Owensville 27-23. Hallsville 28-14 winners over Macon. Bolivar whips School the Osage 41-6. Maryville beats Blair Oaks. We said that one a minute ago, 21-7. That was a couple of powerhouse teams there. Boonville, 54-22 over Excelsior Springs. Well, tonight the Paris Coyotes, they took on Northwest Mustangs, and Paris put 64 points on the board. They win at 64-42. And a few minutes ago, we had a chance to talk with Paris head coach Cody Carney.
13: Speaking now on the fifth quarter show with Paris head coach Cody Carney, as the Paris Coyotes come up with a 64-42 win tonight at Northwest Hughesville. Coach, how'd you guys get it done this evening?
14: We had a great showing. I'll just start off with saying we had a great showing out of special teams tonight. We had three kickoff returns for touchdowns, which played a huge role in momentum in the game, and all three came from different guys. So it was just an incredible effort on their part, and guys on special teams. And it's great to see when you preach how important special teams are, that they when they do show up and play a huge role in it. And then also we did a great job tonight getting it done on the ground. Our guys did a great job, and our offensive line did a great job maintaining blocks, and did a tremendous job. And we faced a lot of different adversity, but our kids did a great job of keeping their heads up and being positive and fighting through it. So.
13: And who were some of the standouts for you individually?
14: We had a lot of individuals that made a lot of big plays. A couple kids, I don't have all the yardage and stuff like that. I do know Spencer Meeks, quarterback. He had three rushing touchdowns. Sawyer Clements, senior for us, he had two rushing touchdowns. Logan Mitchell, another senior for us, he caught a touchdown and had one of those kickoff returns for a touchdown, and he also had two interceptions. Bryce Wade at the end for us, he had two sacks and I think a forced fumble and a fumble recovery too, I think. We just had a lot of guys that really played great tonight.
13: And getting a win like this out of the gate against a program in Northwest Hughesville, who've been quite solid across the board in recent years, how much do you feel like that's a boost of confidence here for the Coyotes heading into the week two?
14: I would say I've not slept much this week. Coach Crooker and Coach Barnes do a great job there at Northwest Hughesville. They've always got those kids ready to play, and they play hard. But I'm super proud of how our kids stepped up and played hard with them. And like I said, it definitely is tough going into their place and playing them there. It's definitely gives us a boost of confidence. Like I said, I was very confident in our kids going into it. Just knew it was going to be a battle, though, and really proud like I said, I think it'll definitely give us some good confidence, good momentum going into next week, and got a lot to build on.

0: on, lots of work on still. But, you know, our kids know that, and they'll come back ready Monday with their lunch pail and hard hat ready to get after it. So.
1: And you guys have Greenfield next weekend, an extra day there, with that being a Saturday game. What do you know about Greenfield?
0: You know, not a lot. You know, when I was down south coaching, I played them a couple times, but that's been a long time ago. And, you know, same thing. They've always got some tough kids. I do know they got a couple of decent, fast athletes. So we'll definitely have to keep our eye out for them. And so I'm sure we'll get to film this weekend and start getting after it and see what all they got. So.
1: All right, we've been speaking with Coach Cody Carney of the Paris Coyotes, 64-42 win tonight over Northwest Hughesville. Coach, congratulations on the victory, and best of luck next week.
0: All right, thank you, guys. I appreciate it.
1: You're welcome.
2: Okay, and appreciate that, and thanks for the call tonight, Coach. And we've had a lot of coaches calling us. Boy, really lighten up the lines tonight. We appreciate all you coaches that have called us for a big first night. Hey, how about the Richmond Spartans? The Spartans tonight at home get a big win over Oak Grove. Here's a good trivia question. Who's the new play-by-play voice of the Richmond Spartans on MidVid.com? Oh, boy, look, the phone lines are lighting up. It's Daryl Jeffries, and Daryl, of course, is a big member of our fifth quarter crew, and tonight he did the broadcast of that Oak Grove-Richmond game and had a chance to talk with Richmond head coach Nick Purcell after the game.
3: Coach Purcell of the Richmond Spartans joins us now on the fifth quarter show. Final score, Richmond 30, Oak Grove 10. Coach, you put up 30 points tonight. Who were the guys up front that made that possible?
4: Yeah, Brody Farnan is our senior right tackle, returning starter from last year. He's really our dude up there. And then a freshman next to him, Lincoln Wersick. And then a senior center, Braden Black. Griffin Weber, a sophomore left guard. And Brody Smoot, a sophomore left tackle. So got a couple seniors on there, but some young guys that are having to fill in some roles. And they're doing a great job. Been really pleased with how they've played so far this summer and week one.
3: You were able to run the ball well, able to pass the ball well, especially in the first half. Is that the goal this year, balance?
4: Yeah, we have, you know, I really believe we got four guys in between our two tailbacks and our two receivers that can score from anywhere at any time. So, you know, some of it's just finding touches for guys and trying to use our athletes the best we can.
3: And defense, you know, a couple of times your defense are put in really tough spots. They came up with big stops. Who are the guys on defense that are making that happen?
4: Yeah, I know our D-line played well today. Colton Hewlett at the end, and Tucker Adams at nose, and Brody Farnan at end. But it's a concerted effort, though. It's everybody. It's linebacker play was solid, DB play was solid. So, you know, they were definitely in some tough spots, and they did a great job.
3: And then next week, MICDS, what do we know about the Rams?
4: We don't know a ton about them. I know they were a good class five last year, and they've always been a talented team. I mean, I've seen a little bit of their film from last year, so I know they definitely have some big dudes up front, but some really good athletes on the edges too. So that'll be a real test.
3: And then I've heard from several coaches the biggest improvement is always from week one to week two. What's going to be the focus this week?
4: Yeah, just cleaning up mental mistakes. I mean, we had a ton of them. A couple delay of games, a couple offsides, a couple of false start kind of stuff. You know, if we can clean up some of those mental mistakes and not be giving up free yards before the ball ever gets snapped, I think that's probably the biggest key.
3: Coach, thank you for joining us. We'll look forward to seeing you next week.
4: Thank you.
2: Okay, that's Daryl Jeffries chatting with Coach Nick Purcell, head coach of the Spartans. Again, the Spartans knock off Oak Grove tonight at home, 30-10. They'll play MICDS out of St. Louis, a powerful program down there. They will come to Richmond next week. That will be a 6 o'clock kickoff, so an early start for that one at Richmond, MICDS at Richmond. Well, the John Stockman era starts tonight at Santa Fe as the Santa Fe Chiefs get a nice win. You heard from Coach Nobby Folan earlier. They knock off BKN Thunder. Santa Fe does. Santa Fe wins at 63-8. And John, appreciate you calling in. It's always a pleasure to talk to you. And, well, you guys, 63 points on the board. You've got to be happy with your offense tonight.
5: Well, Joe, the boys came out and played well from the get-go. You know, the offensive line blocked really well most of the night. Backs ran hard. I thought our kids were we're really ready to play and extremely proud of them right now.
2: You first talked about your offensive line. Who are those guys up front that got it?

0: done tonight, John?
1: Cohen Dierker, Tyler Tebbenkamp, Tucker Byerly, our ends are Noah Reap and Wyatt Reardon, Caden Bolin, Riker Munkoff. They were in there playing end later on in the game, doing a good job. The kids just coming off the ball and playing really, really hard.
0: Who put up some big numbers for you offensively, your backs and your receivers?
1: Yeah, we spread the ball around fairly well. Logan Wilsey, number six, our quarterback. I think he scored three or four times. We're not done with the stats yet, Joe, so I don't have them perfect for you. But Michael Barrett, he got an end zone at least three times, and two of them were called back for holding calls, big runs. Noah Reed caught a touchdown pass. Braden Livingston had an interception for a touchdown. Just kind of spread the ball around, and our kids really, really came to play tonight.
0: John, what's the makeup of your team this year? Have you got a lot of kids back that played last year, a lot of newcomers? How's that all coming about?
1: Well, some of both. Some of both. We're really young, Joe. We only got two seniors on the team, and everybody else is underclassmen. So, there's a lot of potential there, and we're going to try to build on that.
0: Well, you got to be happy. We talked about your offense, but you got to be happy with your defense. Anytime you can hold a team to one touchdown in eight-man football, that's pretty impressive, and you did that tonight.
1: Yeah, we've been preaching to the kids, swarm the football each and every play and trying to create turnovers, and we really did that tonight. I think we had two interceptions and three fumble recoveries. And just swarm the ball really, really well.
0: Well, next week you're back at home again. You take on Northland Christian, and they come out of the Kansas City area. You've played them before, haven't you? Santa Fe has. You haven't, but Santa Fe has.
1: Yes, I don't know. I haven't watched much of them. I watched a little bit of last year's game, but they're a much improved team. I think they were in a close one with Oric tonight, and so we'll have to start preparing for them later on tonight and this morning and get the boys ready to go.
0: John, you've always done a great job. You had a good program when you were head coach at Marshall, did well there. You were assistant coach for Steve Cook over at Higginsville for quite a few banner years over there. Now you're off to a great start at Santa Fe, and always get her done. And I appreciate chatting with you. We'll look forward to talking with you about Santa Fe football every Friday night, John, and congratulations on that first win.
1: Absolutely, Joe. Thanks for your coverage. Appreciate you.
0: You too, John. We'll see you. All right, that's John Stockman, head coach of the Santa Fe Chiefs. Let's take another timeout. Back in just a minute.
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0: Well, a lot of you folks remember Tyler Tanner. Tyler was an assistant coach up at Westrand. Now he's the head coach down at Southern Boone, and they get a nice win tonight. They come away with a 21-3 victory. They play in that Tri-County Conference, and a few minutes ago we had a chance to talk it over with Coach Tanner.
7: Speaking now on the Fifth Quarter Show with Southern Boone head coach Tyler Tanner as his Southern Boone Eagles get off the mark with a 21-3 road win over Kirksville. Coach, long haul up Highway 63. How'd your guys get it done tonight?
8: really is an entire team effort. Our defense stayed lights out. You know, they've got a couple of really good guys on that offensive side of the ball. They got the quarterback returning, good offensive line. Got a couple of really good receivers. You can't overlook them as a kid. But we can still around the night and really kept the run game at bay and made them a little bit more one-dimensional down the stretch, which was able to alleviate some pressure off of us.
7: And who were some of the standouts on the defensive side tonight for you?
8: Oh, gosh, you can name the list of them. Roger Salter had two interceptions. Bruce Ross had one. Kelly Drummond had one. The entire defensive line had the quarterback standing a little bit. You know, when you get pressure, you get perfect decisions of what he wants. And then the secondary picks up the defensive line, and they get pressure. And it's really just an all-around two-team effort. You know, Owen Britton is the captain of the defense, flying around, making sure that everybody's right. I thought that Clayton Dollar had a nice night. I thought the Porter Singleton had a nice night. Max the ball then. He's a specialist kid. I can name a lot of kids on that. He's got involved. He had a really good night.
7: And offensively, you were able to grind it out there with 21 points. What was the key to success on that side of the ball tonight?
8: You know, I alluded to the defense. You can say this a great field position all night. And, you know, there were a couple of red zone stall outs that we really felt like we should have been able to capitalize on, and we just didn't quite do that. But, you know, we had three rushing touchdowns, and that defense didn't go off the line. I know that we challenged them a lot over this last week or two. And they really answered that call this week. It was not an easy week for those guys. I mean, we basically told the defense what was coming. We said we're going to have to figure this out. And they did a really, really good job tonight. They were a lot of positive.
7: Yeah, so you get a rewarding win tonight on a long road trip. Next week, you welcome in a team that has to make a long road trip of North County coming from over on the east side of the state. What do you know about the Raiders heading into week two?
8: I know they're a very consistent and very tough program. And I know that we're going to have our work cut out for it. They've been traditionally very, very tough. I know they play a very difficult schedule year in and year out. They are always, it seems like they're always planning themselves. So, you know, we understand that we've got a good matchup coming to town. A lot of respect for North County and what they are and who they are as a program. We're going to prepare for them just like we do anybody else.
7: All right, Coach Tanner, congratulations on the victory tonight, and best of luck next week against North County.
8: All right, I appreciate it. Hey, thanks for all you do, guys. It's good.
7: You're welcome, Coach. Again, that's Southern Boone head coach Tyler Tanner following tonight, 21.
0: Tyler, appreciate the call. That was a nice win for Southern Boone tonight. They go on the road to Kirksville and win 21-3, so a nice way for Coach Tanner to start out the season. Hope he'll be a regular caller every week. Well, Harrisburg and South Shelby had a good shootout tonight. South Shelby came on top 22-12, but a few minutes ago we had a chance to talk it over. Jim had a chance to talk it over with Harrisburg head coach Parker Howard.
9: Speaking with Parker Howard, the coach at the Harrisburg, and you took on South Shelby tonight, huh?
10: Yeah, we did.
9: Kind of a tough game, but, you know, you held them to 22 points. Is that right? Did you get beat 22-12, Parker?
10: Yeah, we did.
9: Was it at home?
10: It was at home, yeah.
9: All right, well, Harrisburg has been playing football how many years now, Parker?
10: Right around 12 or 13.
9: I thought so. I know I was coaching at Fayette years ago. They didn't have football yet. But South Shelby over the years has always been a pretty tough opponent.
10: Yeah, no, they're well coached, very good team.
9: Did you have a decent game on offense? Did you have anybody stand out?
10: Wayne Scott had a really good game for us. Caden Weldon ran the ball well for us. You know, we just kind of stalled out in the first half. Didn't get off to very.
9: You got behind early, huh?
10: Yeah, I mean, we were down 8-0 at half. And came out in the third quarter. Went under with two scores. Played a good third quarter, and then the fourth quarter just kind of ran out of gas.
9: Well, but you played a pretty good first half, 8-0.
10: Yeah.

0: Their defense must have played pretty well.
1: Yeah, defensively, we played really well in the first half.
0: That's good. And I see now next week you got another home game?
1: Yes, we do. Clark County
0: Indians coming down. Nice little drive from up northeast Missouri. What do you know about them, Park?
1: I know they have some athletes, but we'll really start diving into the film tonight and tomorrow, start game planning for them. You know, we really focused on South Shelby. We're, you know, focusing on one week at a time with our kids, really embracing that. It's a new season every week. So,
0: do you have a pretty good mixture of seniors and juniors this year, Parker?
1: We have zero seniors, actually.
0: Zero seniors,
1: yep. We have a pretty good group of juniors that are really stepping up as leaders for us. But, yeah, no seniors on the roster. We were 19 strong in that. We had injuries. We're normally at 22. We had 19 kids tonight, and every single one of them played their butts off and played extremely hard. I'm really proud of them.
0: You should be. That was a pretty good effort for just 19. And I hope you didn't have any major injuries at Parker that you can – keep going, and good luck next week against Clark County, and be sure to give us a call next week.
1: All right, will do. Thank you.
2: Okay, that's Parker Howard, head coach of Harrisburg. Appreciate the call tonight, Parker. Let's take a look at some more scores here. It was Chillicothe over Palmyra, 18-13. Maryville, 21-7 over Blair Oaks. Savannah, 38-0 over Pleasant Hill. Boonville, 54-22 winners over Excelsior Springs. You just heard Southern Boone beats Kirksville, 21-3. Marshall, 43-0 over KC East. Centralia beats Mexico, 28-7. It was Plattsburgh, 28-12 over Windsor. East Buck knocks off Trenton, 41-15. Warsaw falls to Lawson. Lawson gets a big win, 23-21. Mid-Buchanan, 48-6 over South Harrison. And Gallatin beats North Platte, 20-14. And a few minutes ago, Darryl had a chance to talk it over with the winning head coach of Gallatin, Brooke Goodman.
3: Joining us now on the fifth quarter show, we have Coach Goodman from Gallatin. Coach, you played at a neutral site tonight against North Platte, came out with a 20-14 victory. Tell us about where you played at and how tonight's game went.
4: Yeah, we were lucky enough to have a really nice neutral site. We played at Savannah's stadium there at their high school. It's a great, great sports complex. We had a good crowd tonight. And our boys fought really hard. We were down 8-0, came back tied at 8-8. We hit a touchdown late in the second quarter. Put us up 14-8. And then we were able to get one later down in the third, I believe, in the North Platte going back on it. But and our kids battled all night long, so I'm really proud of them.
3: And who would you like to mention, either offensively or defensively?
4: Probably my quarterback, Reed Emery. I'm not sure on stats, but, man, he can make things happen with his legs. And it's just fun to watch him run. And at that one point, I had a senior running back who broke his collarbone last week in the jamboree. And then I had a senior running back who got really, really sick and wasn't able to play tonight. And at one point in the game, I had three freshmen in the backfield. So, as a play caller, you're just like, what do I call here? So I'm just really proud of our kids. We just kind of that next man mentality to step up and play. Really proud of Ty Ellisbury, Randall Wheaton, two big freshmen that stepped up and played for us tonight.
3: That sounds great. And then next week, Coach, you're going to host Hamilton, and you'll be back at home this time. I've heard from many, many coaches the improvement from week one to week two is the biggest improvement all year. So what's that focus going to be this week at practice to get that improvement?
4: Well, we're going to go back and watch film. I know there's a lot of things we need to fix, including myself. And our defense played really, really good tonight. North Platte's physical. They're big up front, big running back. They run a really good offense, and our defense is able to contain them. So we'll go back and tweak some things and tell my kids, hey, week two, and we also have Hamilton back on map. This is a rivalry game for us. So I know our kids will be pretty fired up about it.
3: That sounds great, Coach. Coach Goodman, we appreciate you calling in, and we look forward to talking to you next week after that game with Penny.
4: All right, appreciate it. Thanks so much.
2: Coach Goodman, we very much appreciate the call. A nice win for the Gallatin Ball Club tonight, and I know you guys will take that as they come out with a 20-14 win over a very good North Platte team coached by Jared Quigley. Well, the West Rand Hornets, they're not in a conference right now, but they go on the road tonight to Van Farr. They come away with a 32-14 win, and a few minutes ago we talked with assistant coach Jamie Saw of the West Rand Hornets.
3: Joining us now on the fifth quarter show, we have Coach Jamie Saw from Westrand. Coach, you traveled to Van Farr tonight, came out with a 32-14 victory. Tell us about tonight's game.

0: Yeah, well, tonight was a hard-fought week one opponent against Van Far. Started the game off slow. Defense was firing on all cylinders, led by our middle linebacker and quarterback, Brody Kallmeyer. He was all over the field tonight making plays, along with our defensive linemen, linebackers, and defensive backs. Everyone was pretty active around the ball, shutting out the Van Far offense. Offensively, we had a little bit of a slow start, but we had some explosive runs led by our running back, Carter Wells, and Kipton Payton early on. And then going into halftime, we were up 14-0. And then to open the second half, we had some sustained drives offensively, which allowed us to score the ball with running back Deion Sunderland scoring for us. But unfortunately, our special teams had some blunders, and we gave up two explosive returns to one of Enfar's phenomenal athletes, number 5. I believe his last name is Douglas, and he's a very formidable opponent. But all in all, offense was able to grind it out the end and keep away from the Van Far offense, and defense was able to hold the shutout on their side of the ball.
1: And defensively, who are some of those guys? Who are some of the names that really stood out tonight defensively?
0: Yeah, so defensively, Brody Kallmeyer, I've mentioned before, but other guys like Jackson Land, who's an outside linebacker, he had a great job setting an edge tonight. And then our defensive line, led by Danian Sunderland, Cameron Stewart-Dale, Ryden Hill, and Jason Wilgamuth, they were making it a hard time to run a ball up the middle. The Van Far offense, their success mainly came on the edges on a couple of explosive runs, but overall, we did a great job containing them. And also giving a shout-out to Carter Wells and Kipton Payton in that corner, really doing a great job setting an edge against some really physical blockers the Indians had at receiver.
1: And next week you play South Shelby. You're going to play at South Shelby, so on the road again. What's practice going to be like this week as you get ready for South Shelby?
0: Yeah, well, whenever, you know, there's quite the history between us and South Shelby. We know exactly what kind of atmosphere we're going to be walking into Friday night. Very physical, very well coached, very talented team. This week's going to be all about making sure that we don't beat ourselves and we hit on the fundamentals while still allowing ourselves to add wrinkles to the offense to become diverse and harder to defend, while also making the South Shelby offense struggle. And the same key players mentioned in tonight's victory are going to lead the charge in trying to contain the South Shelby offense, which we know can be very explosive.
1: Coach, we appreciate you calling in. We look forward to talking to you after that South Shelby game.
0: Yes, sir. Thank you for the coverage.
2: Okay, appreciate Coach Jamie Saw, assistant coach at Westrand, for calling in. And they get a nice win. Like we say, they tonight knock off Van Far. Next week they'll take on South Shelby. South Shelby was also a winner tonight. Well, the Clinton Cardinals. The Cardinals, of course, really got their program turned around last year, and that's no surprise as Jake Bensel took over the program. Jake's been calling our program for years. Called a little early tonight. Normally doesn't call till about 5 minutes till 12, so he called a little bit earlier tonight. But tonight his Clinton Cardinals get a nice win. They beat Knob Noster 48-7. And Jim talked with Jake Bensel just a few minutes ago.
3: All right, I'm speaking with Jake Bensel from Clinton, huh? So you played Knob Noster.
4: Yeah. It was a big opener on the road at Knob Noster. A really tough game. You're talking about two teams, the 1A games last season. They were actually the one seed in our district. So it was a great test for both opponents. And we were able to play really well tonight in all three phases of the game. Got up early, 26-0 at half. I thought we played really well up front. Our offensive and defensive lines established line scrimmage. And then we finished in the second half by playing four quarters. So really proud of how our guys responded. Week one's always a tough one. Get that under your belt. You know, there's definitely things we could clean up, but I thought overall we played really well.
3: Yeah, Coach, you put in 48 points that first ball game. That's impressive.
4: Yeah. I thought we executed a high level again. It started with our offensive line establishing that line of scrimmage. We had 365 yards rushing on the evening. Connor Bramall had 104 yards, our senior running back, for two touchdowns. And Brody Barnhart balanced that out with 6 carries for 130, so he was really explosive. And our quarterback, Connor Uribe, was very efficient in the passing game,

0: 4-for-4 with two touchdown passes, and Grayson Gillis stepping up, had two touchdown receptions. And defensively, we forced turnovers, at least three turnovers on the night. And Adam Petrie, first-time cornerback for us, came up with a big pick six. So overall, really proud of how those guys responded in some big situations. And it was one of those games in the second half where we kind of pulled away and everybody got in the ball game.
1: And you stayed
0: for the Cardinals.
1: Did you stay healthy?
0: Yeah, you know, we're banged up a little bit, you know, some nicks and bruises there, week one action, you know, so that's definitely something we need to do is get healthy this week and get all our guys. But we had some young guys that stepped up. You know, we graduated 18 seniors last year, so our roster is flipped over, our DNA is new. We've got some guys that played some high-level football, some upperclassmen, but we have 16 freshmen, you know, on the roster this year, so we're a younger group. But we have a great mindset, and they're really growing as a football team.
1: Well, I'll tell you what, you held Knob Noster to 7 points. That's always impressive.
0: Yeah, I thought overall, you know, our coaching staff did a great job of preparing our guys. You can tell our guys have been coached up, and I thought our guys had a great game plan going into it. And then our guys went out there and executed, played well in all three levels of our defense. And another key on the night was that we finished some drives in the red zone, and then we had key stops on Knob. Knob had some sustained drives, but you were able to come up with big turnovers in the red zone and turn them away and keep them out. They scored there in the second half, and hats off to them. A good program over there. They definitely established some things, you know.
1: Well, sure.
0: So we're proud of how our guys performed.
1: I see you got a nice home game next week with the Odessa Bulldogs coming to town.
0: Yeah, it's a big one. You know, it's the MRVC West opener. You know, conference champs coming in. It'll be our home opener. There's a lot of excitement down here in Clinton right now around the football program. I expect us to have a big crowd. I know that Odessa travels well. You know, last year when we played them, it was definitely a hard-hitting physical football game. We expect nothing less this year. You know, and something we preach as a program is a process. And we've got to have a great Monday through Thursday process, have great practices, and then come out and compete for four quarters and lay it on the line Friday night.
2: Okay, that's Coach Jake Vinsel. Of course, Jake's the head coach at Clinton, and boy, the Cardinals really have got things turned around. They get a nice 48-7 win over Knob. Let's get the other side of the story now. Adam Peterson, the first-year head coach of Knob Noster, took over for Michael Franklin. Michael moved to Smith Cotton down in Sedalia. He's the head coach down there. And a few minutes ago, Jim talked it over with Coach Peterson.
3: Okay.
1: Fine. Adam, it looks like you took on Clinton tonight. And
3: yes, sir.
1: How did we come out?
3: Didn't come out on the winning end tonight.
1: Well,
3: Clinton got us tonight.
1: Well, sometimes that happens, Adam. That happens sometimes. Were you home? You were home game too, wasn't it?
3: Yep.
1: Okay.
3: Home. Yep.
1: The Cardinals from Clinton they're in the MRVC East side, I believe. Isn't that right, Adam? I believe that's correct.
3: They're on the west side.
1: I'm sorry. You're on the west side. So the 48-7 looks like the final score. So things just didn't work out well for you tonight.
3: Nope. Had some good bright spots for us. Just couldn't put it all together.
1: So did you have any outstanding running game tonight or quarterback play for you?
3: Yeah, we had a couple bright spots there. I thought our quarterback did a really good job of making decisions and getting the ball where it needed to go. A couple decisions of his, though, ended up kind of killing some drives. But I was pleased with where he was at. He's only been playing quarterback for us for 3 weeks now. He's a converted wide receiver.
1: That's always a good sign, Adam. That's a good sign.
3: Yep. Hopefully we can carry that throughout the season here with improvement.
1: Well, like I said, you open up with a pretty good opponent. Clinton must be pretty decent this time.
3: Yep, they're a good ball club, very well coached. They're going to be good this year.
1: Well, that's good. And no injuries? You're in pretty good shape?
3: We had a couple kids get dinged up. With it being warm early in the season, we had a couple cramp issues, but I don't think anything real major.
1: Well, that's good. Going into ball game next week, you got to go to Oak Grove.
3: Yes, sir.
1: I didn't hear their score yet tonight, but they're still Oak Grove, and they're always going to be competitive. So.
3: Oh yeah.
1: Well, does anybody outstanding? Any running back play well for you? Receivers have a good game?
3: Yes, we had

0: is getting finished up. We should have students starting on September 8th, and then the athletic facilities will come shortly after that.
1: Well, that's good. That's good. Well, best of luck the rest of the season for you, and good luck next week at Oak Grove.
0: Thank you, sir. Appreciate it.
1: All right.
2: Okay, that's Jim Martin interviewing Adam Peterson, head coach of Knobnostra. The Panthers fall tonight to Clinton by a score of 48-7. Let's run a few scores again. We keep running these, but I know a lot of you people want to hear the scores. So we haven't done much with the eight-man yet. I've got quite a few eight-man scores. We've got, of course, you heard earlier from Andy Hampton, Wellington Napoleon got that nice win over Slater. They won it by a score of 42-14. You heard that earlier in our program. Also tonight, it was Paris beating Northwest of Hughesville 64-42. Schuyler County knocks off Polo tonight. That game was 58-50. Knox County over St. Paul 56-14. Santa Fe, you just heard from Coach Johnny Stockman a few minutes ago, they got that nice win over BKN Thunder 63-8. It was North Shelby going on the road into St. Joe. They knock off St. Joe LeBlanc 38-0. Princeton beats Mound City by a score of 30-0. Hardin Central beats Sweet Springs 60-42. You're going to hear from Jeff Holtzman here in just a minute. And let's see, I think that's what we've got right now from the eight-man scene. Also, it was Adrian beating Butler. This is 11-man football, 27-26. Westrand 32-14 over Van Farr. Salisbury beats Milan 46-2. And it was Skyland County over Putnam County 14-8. You'll also hear from Kirk Stott here in a few minutes. But tonight, the Sweet Springs Greyhounds, they fall to Hardin Central. I never know which one of those teams to put first. It's Hardin Norbern, whatever you pick. Those two schools, two communities have gone together. They've got a very good eight-man football program. And tonight they knock off Sweet Springs 60-42. And here's an interview with Coach Jeff Holtzman, head coach of the Sweet Springs Greyhounds.
3: Joining us now on the fifth quarter show is Coach Holtzman from Sweet Springs. Coach, you hosted Norbern Hardin Central tonight. Tell us about tonight's game.
4: Yeah, we started the game on defense and came out and stuffed the running game pretty good. Got them in a fourth down, and they lined up the punt, and punter rolled out, and as a fake punt pass, they got us on it. You know, good call by them, and our guy didn't, you know, do his job covering the guy that leaked out, and so they were able to get a score there. We were going into the game, you know, their quarterback, Brody Pfeiffer, he's one of the best players in eight-man, and at quarterback, he's a great runner as well as a passer, and our philosophy going in was we got to shut the running game down, and we did a decent job of that, but they really had a great scheme and had a lot of play-action passes where our DBs got their eyes in the backfield, you know, wanting to come up and stop the run, and receivers got behind us like three times, and they got three long touchdowns there that were able to stretch their lead out.
3: And you put up 42 points tonight. Who made that possible? Was it the skill guys? Was it the guys up front? Or was it a combination of both?
4: You know, we were down 48-14 at halftime and made some adjustments. And the kids, you know, they hung in there. And we had a great second half. Outscored them 28-12. We got it to a two-score game early to mid fourth quarter, and just needed one more stop. Couldn't get that, but Braden Hampton, our senior quarterback, had 315 yards rushing and four touchdowns. Our running back Gabe Benson chipped in 55 yards and two touchdowns, and our offensive line did a tremendous job that second half. We had some long drives, and they just kept, you know, maintaining their blocks, opening up holes, and great second half, but we got to learn from our mistakes that we made early in the game and come out more ready at the start of the game next week.
3: Next week, you're at home again. You're going to have Lincoln coming to town. What will practice look like this week? What will the focus be to get ready for Lincoln?
4: The main focus, just keep getting better like we did in the second half. Lincoln's a pretty young team, but they have a very talented receiver. And we've got to learn from the mistakes we made tonight and do a great job of keeping him in front of us and not giving up the big plays. And if we do that, we think we've got to, you know, have a pretty good chance next week.
3: Coach, we appreciate you calling in each week and always a faithful caller, and we look forward to talking to you next week.
4: All right, thank you.
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3: A lot of non-conference rivalry games tonight. One of those is a game that normally happens the first game of every year. The Mexico Bulldogs take on the Centralia Panthers. Both those teams have very good programs tonight. Those two teams played in Mexico, and Centralia came out on top 28-7. And a few minutes ago, Jim had a chance to talk it over with Mexico head coach Steve Haig.
4: All right. Talking with Steve Haig, the Mexico. Are they Bulldogs, Steve?
5: Yes.
4: I thought they were. I took on Centre tonight.
5: We did.
4: And do I have the final score correct? 28-7?
5: Yep, we lost.
4: Well,
5: 28-7.
4: Centre, they've had some athletes the last few years, Steve.
5: They have. Their backfield is very explosive and older kids, and they've always been a physical team, and so we are, you know, we have a good core of seniors, but we play quite a few younger guys, and, you know, with the heat and everything, it was just kind of, you know, it was kind of difficult playing a tough team like Centralia, and then, you know, playing the elements of the heat and having young guys there. And so we learned a little bit about ourselves. As I told the kids, there's going to be a lot of questions tonight, and we're going to find out some answers. And so we got some answers, and so we'll take those answers, and we'll go in and into the drawing board and look at some film and hopefully fix a few things.
4: Well, you know, in your league, you don't play easy games. Every time you guys go out in the field, it's going to be pretty tough.
5: Yep. Yeah. The head coach needs to schedule differently.
4: I see next week you get to play Fulton.
5: We do.
4: And you get to play them at home?
5: Yeah.
4: Oh, that's all right. That's always good. That's always good. Did you come out of the game pretty healthy, except for maybe guys having cramps?
5: Yeah, we had some cramps. We got a guy dinged up his shoulder, so we'll reevaluate that this week and see what that is about. But, you know, it's just kind of the nature of the game. You know, you've got, and that's part of it. You just got to get people ready to play. And because, you know, people are going to go down, have some bumps and bruises and a sprained ankle here and there. So it's just part of that mentality of next man up. So you got to get everybody ready. And those kids got to be ready to want to be ready to get on the field.
4: Did some of your young kids step up tonight for you, you think, Steve, and play pretty well?
5: Yeah. Yeah, I think so. You know, I probably had a couple kids get on the field that didn't think they would be on the field on a Friday night and in a legit time. And, you know, they kind of stepped up and made some plays. And so it's good to see that. And, you know, hopefully we can build on that, you know. And because you're always trying to build for week 10 because that, you know, the first week of playoff, that's the biggest week. And hopefully those guys can grow.

0: and become better players over the next 9 weeks.
1: Well, just keep their spirits up. Keep them going, Steve, and you'll be all right.
0: Absolutely. So we'll do that.
1: And best of luck against Fulton next week, bud.
0: I appreciate it. Thanks for having me on.
1: All right.
2: Okay, that's Coach Adam. Adam Hughes coming up next. That's Coach Steve Haig of Mexico. And I'll tell you what, I don't know how many years I've been talking to Steve, but he's been calling. He and I have talked on Friday nights for many, many years, and just a very faithful caller. And Drew, he does a great job. Got a great program down in Mexico. Steve was a pretty good lineman, I think, for the University of Missouri back in the day, and just a real good head coach. And I really appreciate him calling us every week.
3: Yeah, he's been a faithful caller, and he stays busy. I don't know for sure. His title, I think he's been like an alderman and maybe even a mayor there in Mexico, so very involved in the community there, also on top of coaching that football program.
2: Great guy. Well, tonight the Putnam County Midgets, they took on Scotland County in kind of a defensive battle. Scotland County came out on top 14-8. If you remember, Putnam County won that Grand River Conference last year, but tonight it was Scotland County on top. They went at 14-8, and a few minutes ago Jim talked it over with Putnam County head coach Adam Hughes.
4: All right. Thank you.
1: All right. I'm talking with Adam Hulse from Putnam County Midgets, right?
4: Hughes, but yeah.
1: Oh, I'm sorry. Adam Hughes. I'm sorry. Yeah, there you are. From Putnam County Midgets, and you took on the Scotland County Tigers tonight. Is that right?
4: Yeah, that is correct.
1: And did you have to go to their place?
4: We did. We went there and unfortunately came out on the losing end.
1: It was a tough battle, defensive battle, 14-8. Is that right, Adam?
4: It was 14-8. I don't know if it was a defensive battle as much as a war of attrition, and they just, you know, the turnover machine, and they were better at it than we were.
1: So you had some turnovers, huh?
4: We had at least eight. I think we had 10, to be honest with you. We had another three or four that were on the ground, but we were able to recover on our own, and then we had one touchdown called back, another one we just missed on, and then about four or five or maybe more than that big plays called back due to penalties. So it was just an ugly night all around.
1: So, but you still held them to 14 points, Adam. I mean, you know, you it sounds to me like if you just held on the ball, you could have won that ball game.
4: We could have, you know, the one thing, like as much as we turned it over, they tried to give it right back to us about as much, and the only difference is they'd give it back to us and we'd give it back to them, and unfortunately, that, you know, we were on the losing side of the giving it back time. So, but our defense played well. They kept us in the ball game and made turnovers when it mattered and was crucial, and we just offensively made too many mistakes to win against any opponent, but especially a quality opponent that Scotland was.
1: Yeah, are you a fairly young team, Adam?
4: Yeah, we played in state championship last year, obviously, and we graduated 16 seniors, and seven of those were two-way starters. So, we're starting a lot of young and a lot of inexperience, and it's going to be a little growing pains, but hopefully it all pays off come towards the end of the year.
1: Now, you guys are in the same conference with, what, Milan and Marceline and that group?
4: Yes, we are in the GRC with Milan, Marceline, Brookfield, Gallatin, South Harrison, all those guys.
1: Okay, well, best of luck to you. But you must have played decent on defense. You only gave up 14 points, Adam.
4: We did, and our defense was backed up a lot because of the turnovers, and obviously playing small school Class 1 football, it was the same kids on the field all the time. But they, they were backed up and played really well, kept them out, forced a couple field goals that were missed, and you know, they gave our offense the opportunity and the chance to be successful. We just didn't do a good enough job of taking advantage of it.
1: Well, how big a squad do you have this year, Adam?
4: We've got 42 kids out.
1: That's a nice size squad. That's good, and everything looks good in the future. Just cut down on mistakes, and you're going to be all right, bud.
4: Yeah, that's what we know. Most of it, like I said, most of it is self-inflicted and self-done wounds, and so to speak. So we're going to have to work on to get that fixed. So luckily, you know, we get the ability to wake up and do it again tomorrow, and then our guys will be in at 8 a.m. for film, and then we'll go Monday, Tuesday, Wednesday, Thursday, and you know, try it again next Friday.
1: And I see you got it all you need next week. You're going to play Mid-Buchanan.
4: We do. We've got a long road trip against a really, really good football team, and so we're going to have our work cut out for us, but I know our kids are going to be in and locked in, and we will work harder to get there.
1: Well, stay healthy, buddy.
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5: 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Warsaw 21, Mid Buchanan 48, South Harrison 6, Gallatin 20, North Platte 14, Brookfield 20, Monroe City 6, and Father Tolton 42, Marceline 13. 8-man football tonight. The Hardin Central Norburn Aggies, they get a nice win. They knock off Sweet Springs 60-20. And a few minutes ago, Darrell talked it over with Norburn Hardin Central coach Andrew Watson.
6: Joining us now on the Fifth Quarter Show is Coach Andrew Watson from Norburn Hardin Central. Coach, you traveled to Sweet Springs tonight, came out with a big victory, 60-42. Tell us about tonight's game.
7: Yeah, very proud of our boys. You know, they went and faced a tough Sweet Springs team. You know, Coach Holtzman and their group, they always have them prepared and ready to fight, and they just play hard. Got out to a quick start. I think we were up 48-12 at half. Kind of got into, you know, some cramps and injury problems there in the second half, but we had some young guys step up really big for us, and, so, you know, our dudes were dudes, and we're able to pull out the win.
6: And you said 48 in the first half. Who did the scoring for you, or who made that possible?
7: Well, we had a few contributors. Obviously, our quarterback, he's kind of the one that makes the cog go for us. He was 12 for 20 passing for 266 yards and 4 touchdowns. And then he also had 18 rushes for 189 and 2 touchdowns. And then Jagger McNelly, our running back, he had 4 carries for 60 yards and 2 touchdowns. And then our backup running back, Jake McMillan, he stepped up big for us tonight when Jagger went down with some cramps, and he had 10 carries for 49 yards and a touchdown as well.
6: Fantastic. And how about defensively?
7: Again, you know, we had a lot of guys step up. We had to put some guys in some positions they weren't used to playing, and, you know, they really stepped up big for us. You know, again, Brody Pfeiffer had a big night. He had 3 interceptions. I forgot our tight end. He was 8 receptions for 214 and 4 touchdowns on offense. Sam Barnett, he also had a great night on the defensive side. And big shout out to our hogs up front on both sides. Those guys are both pretty much all playing both ways, and, you know, they did a great job at the line of scrimmage for the most part tonight.
6: And you get that week one victory, and now it's week two, and it's the familiar Wellington Napoleon. You've played them once in a regular season, once in the playoffs the last 2 years. If I remember right, you're 2-2. Is that correct?
7: That is correct.
6: All right, so what can we expect next week other than a real good game?
7: Well, you know, Coach Hampton and the Tigers, you know, they're a well-coached football team, and they always play really hard. You know, obviously we split with them the last 2 years. It's been kind of become a rival, you know, kind of reignited an old geographical rival for us.
6: Right.
7: And so, you know, we always know we're going to get their best shot and, you know,

0: Well, hopefully they're going to get our best shot, and we expect a battle.
1: Coach Watson, you're always a faithful caller. We appreciate you calling in each week, and we look forward to talking to you after that battle next week.
0: Absolutely. Thank you so much.
2: Okay, thanks for the call, and that was Coach Andrew Watson. They've had a good couple of years. Looks like they're off to a great start again this year as they win tonight 60-42. So, Coach, always appreciate the call. Well, tonight the Marceline Tigers, they go into Columbia and they fall to Father Tolton Catholic by the score of 42-13. Really appreciate Mark Ross, head coach of Marceline, calling us, and here's his interview with Jim Martin.
3: All right, I'm visiting with Mark Ross, the coach for the Marceline Tigers, right?
4: Yes.
3: Thank you. I see you took on a pretty good, tough team out of Falls Halton out of Columbia.
4: Yeah, they were very dynamic tonight and a tough matchup for us.
3: Well, you know, you got to play some tough teams along the line, Mark, and see how good you're going to be.
4: Yeah, definitely. And we certainly wanted some challenges early in the season and, you know, play some good competition, face a little adversity, and so there's lots of learning opportunities that are presented out of that.
3: Well, you know, they scored 42 points on you, but you know, you're right. They must have been a pretty good ball club.
4: Yeah, they are. They're a good team, and you know, lots of athletes. You know, they're going to do some good things this season.
3: Did you have some bright spots tonight?
4: Yeah, you know, I think the score really doesn't tell the whole story of the night, and I think there's a lot of positive things to take away from it. Sophomore linebacker Jace Freeman had six tackles and thought he played extremely well defensively tonight. And, you know, there are a lot of examples of that, of guys shining in some big spots for us and lots to build off of for sure.
3: Do you have a good mixture of seniors, juniors, sophomores, Mark?
4: Yeah, it's pretty good balance. You know, across the board, we've got about 19 years, and they're all involved in some capacity. You know, we've got some younger kids that are coming up and filling some vital roles, so things are promising in that regard.
3: And you had to travel down to Columbia, huh?
4: Yes, we did. Yep, we were on the road tonight.
3: Well, that's a tough one. I see next week you're going to play the pretty good rival.
4: Yep, we're excited to be at home next week against Salisbury, and it's always good to be home and get that first home opener of the year under your belt. We're excited for the opportunity.
3: The Salisbury Panthers, they'll come ready to play. They always do.
4: Yep, no doubt. It'll be a tough one.
3: Did you come out pretty healthy, Mark?
4: Yeah, everyone came out pretty healthy tonight, so we're always happy that happens. And you know, a few nicks and bruises here and there, but nothing that they can't get rested up and be ready to go for next week.
3: Well, that's good. And you know, best of luck to you. And you got a long season, you know. If you come out healthy, you can't ask for any more than that.
4: Yeah.
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2: Owensville 23, Howellsville 28, Macon 14, Bolivar 41, Osage 6, Maryville 21, Blair Oaks 7. It was Clark County falling to Bowling Green 47-22, Mark Twain 28, Highland 12, South Shelby 22, Harrisburg 12, Centralia 28, Mexico 7. It was Cuba 46, Lynn 26, North Callaway 42, South Callaway 16, Russellville 42, Cold Camp 7, Butler 26, Adrian 7, Van Farr falls to Westrand 32-14, Salisbury 46, Milan 2. It was Scotland County 14, Putnam County 3. It was in eight-man football, Wellington Napoleon knocking off Slater by the score of 63-7. It was Paris beating Northwest 64-42. Hardin Central knocks off Sweet Springs 60-45. It was North Shelby 38, LeBlanc nothing. Keatsville falls to Santa Fe 63-8. Knox County 56, St. Paul 14. Polo falls to Schuyler County 58-50. Princeton 30-0 over Mound City. And I mentioned that Slater score to Wellington Napoleon. It was Wellington Napoleon 42, Slater 14. I read that one wrong. Well, tonight it was Scotland County. Again, they win. They knock off Putnam County by a score 14-8. A few minutes ago, Darrell talked it over with Scotland County head coach Kirk Stott.
1: Joining us now on the fifth quarter show is Coach Stott from Scotland County. Coach, you hosted Putnam County Midgets tonight, came out with a 14-8 victory in week one. Tell us about tonight's game.
7: Well, it was a very, very physical game from start to finish. Coach Hughes does a phenomenal job with his program over there. And the kids of Putnam County worked their tails off in the offseason. They got a lot of respect for what they do to prepare for the three-month, four-month season here. Obviously, they had a deep run last year. And, you know, as a coach, it's not necessarily the team you want to see get scheduled in week one. But at the same time, as a program, we were excited to see exactly where we are in our year four developmental here, to see exactly what we need to do to compete with those top-tier teams. And proud of our kids. It was pretty sloppy. We played pretty well in the first half, honestly, in all facets, and had a 14, scored 14 points in the second quarter and had a 14-0 lead going into half. Really had a lot of momentum, a lot of things going our way. And then in the third quarter, got the ball, had a good drive going, got across in their territory, probably in the 35 or so going in, and took a bad sack and ended up having to give the ball back to them, and then started to cramp and get dinged up and kind of go lose a lot of guys in a hurry. And at one time towards the end of third quarter, I think we had four or five offensive guys, starters, out on the sideline. So we were platooning young guys in and backups. And obviously, at that point, they started to take some momentum, started to gash us a little bit offensively, and they were able to score at the beginning of the fourth quarter. And it was one of those games as a coach where for three quarters, two and a half anyway, you kind of felt like you were in control, and then it just felt like that clock was not going to run out quick enough. And we're multiple times of them driving and getting in our territory and needing to bow our back and make some plays. And defensive coordinator Matt Wickert had some phenomenal schemes, and our kids are disciplined and just made plays, you know. We caused eight turnovers, I believe. I know seven for sure, and for sure it was eight throughout the course of the game, and numerous kids stepping up and making big plays. So I'm really excited for week one. It was ugly and sloppy, but both teams, all kids, gave everything they had on the field tonight. And as coaches, that's all we can ask for our young men.
1: Sounds like a great game to be a part of, a great game to watch. Sounds like for week one, that's pretty good. Now, next week, you're going to be at home versus Highland. What can we expect when we see Highland next week?
7: I honestly don't know. I know they've got some skilled guys that are playmakers, you know. Aside from that, we're a week at a time approach in our philosophy. So honestly, we've been thinking Putnam County since the end of the season last year. So I'm not sure what they got, but I know that they got a head coach over there who does a good job and has some good schemes, and he's going to have them ready to play. I'm not even sure what they did this week, but it's been a battle the last couple of years. I know last year at their place, they had us down a half, and we had to rally and make some big plays in the second half to get a win. So I expect nothing less than a dogfight, and they're used to playing tough schools and big competition, so they're not going to shy away from the physicality. So we've got to get healthy and stir up a lot of things, and we definitely got a lot of areas to get better on, and hopefully we can do enough to get better for week two and compete against Highland.
1: Coach, we always appreciate you calling in. You're always a faithful caller, and we look forward to talking to you next week after that game with Highland.
7: All Do I appreciate everything done for high school football, and then personally appreciate what you guys have done for me with my career and let me showcase my kids, and you guys are a class act, and we'll look forward to talking to you next week.
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2: Folks, I think if my count is correct, we've had 37 coaches call us tonight, which is a record. We've averaged in the 30s, but I don't think, Drew, we've ever had this many call. 37, really a great opening night, and appreciate all you coaches for calling. A lot of you very faithful callers, and here's one very faithful caller, two real faithful callers coming up, the last two we have. The first is Cedric Davis for Slater. Slater fell tonight to Wellington Napoleon 42-14, but Cedric calls us every week, always has a lot of good things to say about his kids. And a few minutes ago, Daryl Jeffries talked with Coach Cedric Davis.
1: Joining us now on the Fifth Quarter Show is Coach Davis from Slater. Coach, you hosted Wellington Napoleon tonight. Very good team there in Wellington. They came out on top. Tell us about tonight's game.
12: Yeah, for sure. We came out in the first quarter, and we were going pretty much back and forth from the first half. By halftime, it was 22-6. They were able to get one in right before we walked into our locker room. But it was a good competitive game until about the third quarter, late third quarter. I just think we ran out of gas. You know, we had 17 guys. And you could definitely tell by that second half, it kind of was running out of that juice that we had.
1: And tell me about this year's team. How many guys did you lose from last year's team with experience? How many guys are returning with experience? What does this year's team look like?
12: Yeah, yes, sir, absolutely. So last year we had three seniors, and so we lost them. They were all offensive linemen for us. We love them. They're great. This year we have six seniors on our group, and lots of dynamic playmakers. But we just also have a very young team. Like I said, we have 17-man roster. We have lots of linemen and big guys, not a lot of skilled guys. But, you know, we make it work. We're grateful to have who we have. You know, the kids that are there, they're there to work. They love the sport. And so it's exciting because we've got a lot of stuff to build off of. We just got to figure out. We just got to continue to condition better, get into that football conditioning, you know, a football shape.
1: And who else would you like to mention tonight? Who stood out or who's been standing out in practice or really making strides this year so far?
12: Yeah, absolutely. So I have a handful of guys. So tonight, you know, I will say our defense was outstanding tonight for the most part, especially that first quarter, the first half. We obviously made a couple little mistakes. On our own side, I feel like that we just really hurt us. But for the most part, they played very decent. I would highlight our linebacker core. So Peyton Zibel, Carter Duncan, Quincy Perry. Our D-line did an amazing job. Paxton, Tyler, Liam Littleton, Ethan Lohman, J.J. Collins. I mean, I'm just saying, our front four, our front eight, I mean, it's just, they do what they need to do. They did a great job, and I'm very pleased with how they played. So offensively, we just got to get better. And so, you know, work on the little things, you know. And we got dynamic, you know, ball carriers. You know, they're all playing both sides. Everybody that I named are playing on offense as well. So just really got to focus on that conditioning part and make sure we can keep that juice for the second half.
1: Right. And, Coach, when you got great guys to work with, that makes it fun as a coach. Now, next week, going to travel to Concordia. What can we expect next week?
12: Yeah, absolutely. That will be a fun game. You know, we always look forward to the Concordia game every season. A big emphasis, like I said, this week is just continuing to have conditioning. We need to be conditioning and continue to get them in shape, and then also just focusing on the little details. I think, you know, we had quite a bit of fumble snaps, quite a bit of holding penalties offensively. We just need to clean that up so that way it doesn't hurt us as bad as it did tonight.
1: Well, and you know, the biggest improvement for a football team is always between week one and week two, so we look forward to hearing from you next week after that game against Concordia, after you make some improvements. Thank you for calling in, Coach.
12: Yes, sir. I appreciate you. Have a good night.
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2: Folks, you've had a great night tonight, but I know I'm getting homesick, and I think we're all getting tired, ready to go. We've got one interview left. I want to apologize to Coach Chris Brooks from Lexington. I know Chris tried to call, and you know, we tried to get him. I guess the lines, all of our lines were tied up at that time, and he couldn't get through. And like I say, we've had 38 coaches call tonight, which is the most we probably ever had on this program. So, Chris, we apologize to you. Appreciate you calling, and we'll certainly get you on next week. Look forward to chatting with you. But one more coach to go tonight. It was South Shelby, the South Shelby Cardinals. They got a nice win. They knocked off Harrisburg by a score of 22-12. Play Westrand next week. And a few minutes ago, Jim had a chance to talk it over with South Shelby Cardinal head coach, another very faithful caller who calls us every week, Adam Gunterman.
3: All right. I'm speaking with Andrew Gunterman from the South Shelby Cardinals. Did you go to Harrisburg tonight?
15: Yes, sir.
3: And came away with a 22-12 win. That's good. Did you have a good offensive game tonight, Adam?
15: No, actually, we struggled early. We put the ball on the ground a lot, which is something we're trying to get a little better at. And, you know, late in the fourth quarter or mid-fourth quarter, we kind of changed what we were doing a little bit, and that helped us out. That's something we've been talking a lot about, going under center, and, you know, something we were maybe hold a little close to the chest, but we ended up having to do it in the fourth, and ended up being the difference in the game. And man, really proud of our kids. You know, we were we led the game at halftime, and they came back and had a really great third quarter and took the lead 12-8. And we were lucky enough in the fourth quarter to come back and win the game.
3: Well, you pulled it out. You must have had a good running game tonight, Adam.
15: Yeah, we ran the ball pretty well. O-line really found their stride there late in the game, and what helped us out a bunch is just our defense, man. It was just fantastic. Jace McWilliams, All-State safety for us, had 2 interceptions and 8 tackles. And Colt Threckle, who's, in my opinion, one of the best linebackers in the state of Missouri, he had 16 tackles for us tonight. Louis Strayhorn had 5 tackles for loss. So at every level, we had a kid that played extremely well. And tonight was a team win. Got a new quarterback we're training this year, Logan Hubbard, and he played really well. He was 4-for-6 for 80 yards and ran for a touchdown. So really, really proud of his performance tonight, too.
3: It sounds like he was efficient for you.
15: He was, you know, just making the easy pass, and that's something we've been talking to him a lot about, is making the easy one and, you know, let your athletes make a play.
3: But you still held to 12 points, so your defense must have played pretty well.
15: They really did. You know, like I said, we gave Harrisburg some short fields there in the third, and they capitalized on them. And they got a heck of a quarterback that can run, and that kid's fast. And he gave us fits tonight running the football. But our defense broke their necks, especially late. And we got three interceptions and played really well down the stretch.
3: Well, that's good. That's good. Offensive line must have had a decent ball game for you tonight, Adam.
15: Yeah, you know, we got an all-state tackle, Colt Threckle, played really well, and Louie, and, you know, we're training some new guys that played really well, that found their stride late in the game for sure, and hopefully to build on that for the rest of the year.
3: Did you graduate quite a few seniors off that team, Adam, last year?
15: No, we didn't. We actually bring back quite a few on each side of the ball, which is always good when you got some older guys that have done it. Of course, we graduated our all-state quarterback and Chase Mullering, but so far we've done really well.
3: I see next week you're going to host the West Strand Hornets.
15: Yes. You know, they're really big up front. They got a lot of really great size. That's going to pose an issue for us, but hopefully we'll have a good plan and go forward.
3: You have a good crowd. I know the South Shelby crowds are always good for home games.
15: Absolutely. Yeah. We got a great community and a great following.
3: I know it well. Listen, Adam, best of luck to you, buddy, and I'd like to hear from you next week.
15: All right. Thank you.
2: A good guy to close out with, Adam Gunnerman. He's been a very, very faithful caller for many years. And, of course, now, you know, Adam, South Shelby's quite a ways away from Carrollton, but now we simulcast down in that Moberly, Shelbina area, the old Crest station. It's now part of the Carter Media Network. So more listeners down in that area. So, Adam, that'll be great. Your program give you even more exposure. And we really appreciate you calling every week. Folks, that's about it for us tonight. Thank you again for tuning in. Like I said, I think we broke a record tonight. 38 callers all together, 38 interviews we have. So we appreciate all of you for doing it. And before we sign off, I want to mention our crew. Drew Tully, who did a great job on the board keeping the show moving. And, again, he's a sports director here at Carter Media. Just does a great job and has so many responsibilities. I'm not sure how he does all of those, but he made everything happen tonight. Also, Donnie King on the phone, Taya White also on the phone. Those two were inundated with that phone ringing all night long, and they just did a great job. Also, Daryl Jeffries. Daryl broadcast, of course, the play-by-play of the Richmond game, then came back and helped us with the fifth quarter. Jim Martin. Jim did a nice job tonight. This is Jim's first program, and appreciate him coming in and assuming the mic there and interviewed quite a few different coaches tonight. Colin Shoey. Colin broadcast the Salisbury game tonight and came back after that game and did some interviews also. So thank you. Thanks to all the other play-by-play guys who pitched in and did game reviews or interviewed coaches for us. And back at you again next week. It'll be week number two of high school football. The season is off and running, so we hope you'll enjoy. You'll join us next week. Be on the air right around 9:30. We'll go as long as we need to go to get all the coaches. If you guys call, guys and gals call, we'll get you on. So didn't get an answer, Drew, to our trivia question tonight, so we'll throw it at him again next week. See if, and our trivia question was this: do you remember when was the first Carter Media, could have been KMZU, could have been Orange Crush, could have been Curly Show, a fifth quarter coaches scoreboard show? We know it's been close to 40 years, but we don't have an exact date of when it first started. So if you know that answer, we'd appreciate you calling us and letting us know. And that's it for tonight. Thanks again for tuning in. I'm Joe Auld. We'll see you next week for another edition of the Carter Media Fifth Quarter. And thanks again to our sponsor, Nextram GMC.
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0: News. I'm Deborah Valentine. A major oil agreement with Venezuela. President Trump posting details about it to Truth Social. Fox's Mike Emanuel has more from Washington.
1: He says the deal secures more than 65 billion barrels of the South American country's oil reserves. Trump writing about it on Truth Social, calling it, quote, the biggest oil deal in world history.
0: President Trump says the oil deal with Venezuela will significantly lower gas prices. No verdict in the Lindsey Clancy murder trial in Plymouth, Massachusetts. Jurors resumed deliberations on Monday. Clancy's accused of strangling her three children in January of 2023. Poor weather is hampering rescue efforts at the China-Nepal border following catastrophic flooding. Officials say the death toll has climbed to at least 626 people. 2,400 people remain missing. 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
2: Here's a look at your forecast. Lows dip down to about 65 overnight under mainly clear skies. Sunshine mixed with clouds at times. Saturday, high temperatures reach up to 89. Lows dip down to about 72. Saturday night, partly cloudy. Lots of sunshine and dry Sunday and Monday with highs in the mid-90s. Looking at the long range, 95 Tuesday, 95 Wednesday, and 94 on Thursday. I'm staff meteorologist Laura Lockwood. Currently 67.
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0: Here's a look at your forecast. Lows dip down to about 65 overnight under mainly clear skies. Sunshine mixed with clouds at times. Saturday, high temperatures reach up to 89. Lows dip down to about 72. Saturday night, partly cloudy. Lots of sunshine and dry Sunday and Monday with highs in the mid-90s. Looking at the long range, 95 Tuesday, 95 Wednesday, and 94 on Thursday. I'm staff meteorologist Laura Lockwood. Currently 67.
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0: News, I'm Chris DeMeo. President Trump honoring the crew for their space flight around the moon back in April. The president was stopped Friday at the Johnson Space Center in Houston.
1: Trump awarded the Artemis II crew members the Congressional Space Medal of Honor for their journey around the moon earlier this year and launched plans for the U.S. Space Academy, saying space has become critical to U.S. military operations.
0: Fox's Jackie Heinrich, the president also attending a fundraiser for U.S. Senate candidate Ken Paxton while in Texas. The Massachusetts jury in Lindsey Clancy's case is going home for the weekend. They'll try again next week to reach a verdict in the murders of her three children.
2: The defense says the suicide attempt proves she was suffering from postpartum psychosis, but prosecutors argue it shows motive. She wanted to die, but couldn't do it unless her children were dead first.
0: Fox's Brian Yenis. 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
3: Here's a look at your forecast. Mainly clear overnight with a low of 65. Highs level off around 89. Saturday, sunshine mixed with clouds at times. Partly cloudy skies. Saturday night, lows level off around 72. Mainly clear skies and dry Sunday and Monday with highs in the mid-90s. Taking a look at the extended forecast, 95 Tuesday, 95 Wednesday, and 94 on Thursday. I'm staff meteorologist Laura Lockwood. Currently 64.
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0: Here's a look at your forecast. Mainly clear overnight with a low of 65. Highs level off around 89. Saturday, sunshine mixed with clouds at times. Partly cloudy skies. Saturday night, lows level off around 72. Mainly clear skies and dry Sunday and Monday with highs in the mid-90s. Taking a look at the extended forecast, 95 Tuesday, 95 Wednesday, and 94 on Thursday. I'm staff meteorologist Laura Lockwood. Currently 64.
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0: base has become critical to U.S. military operations.
1: Fox's Jackie Heinrich, the president also attending a fundraiser for U.S. Senate candidate Ken Paxton while in Texas. The Massachusetts jury in Lindsey Clancy's case is going home for the weekend. They'll try again next week to reach a verdict in the murders of her three children.
2: The defense says the suicide attempt proves she was suffering from postpartum psychosis, but prosecutors argue it shows motive. She wanted to die, but couldn't do it unless her children were dead first.
1: Fox's Brian Yenis. 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
3: Here's a look at your forecast. Lows dip down to about 63 overnight under mainly clear skies. Sunshine mixed with clouds at times. Saturday, daytime highs approaching 89. Saturday night, lows level off around 72. Turning warmer Sunday and Monday with highs from the mid-90s to the upper 90s. Taking a look at the extended forecast, 95 Tuesday, 95 Wednesday, and 94 on Thursday. I'm staff meteorologist Laura Lockwood. Right now, it's 63 degrees.
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0: Here's a look at your forecast. Lows dip down to about 63 overnight under mainly clear skies. Sunshine mixed with clouds at times. Saturday, daytime highs approaching 89. Saturday night, lows level off around 72. Turning warmer Sunday and Monday with highs from the mid-90s to the upper 90s. Taking a look at the extended forecast, 95 Tuesday, 95 Wednesday, and 94 on Thursday. I'm staff meteorologist Laura Lockwood. Right now, it's 63 degrees.
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0: Here's a look at your forecast. Lows level off around 61 overnight under mainly clear skies. Sunshine mixed with clouds at times. Saturday, daytime highs approaching 89. Partly cloudy skies. Saturday night, lows dip down to about 72. Sunshine mixed with clouds at times. Sunday, with daytime highs approaching 95. 97, Monday. Looking at the long range, 95, Tuesday, 95, Wednesday, and 94 on Thursday. I'm staff meteorologist Laura Lockwood. Right now, 63.
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0: Here's a look at your forecast. Sunshine mixed with clouds at times today, with daytime highs approaching 89. Lows level off around 72. Tonight, partly cloudy skies. Partly cloudy skies tomorrow, highs level off around 95. Lots of sunshine and dry, Monday and Tuesday, upper 90s, Monday, mid-90s, by Tuesday. Looking at the long range, 95 Wednesday, 94 Thursday, and 93 on Friday. I'm staff meteorologist Laura Lockwood. Currently, it's 63 degrees.
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0: would not include a speaking role for the president.
1: That's Fox's Jared Halpern reporting from the White House. The White House says the president will attend Pentagon ceremonies with the vice president attending New York. 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
2: Here's a look at your forecast. Sunshine mixed with clouds at times today, with daytime highs approaching 89. Lows of a low around 72. Tonight, partly cloudy skies. Partly cloudy skies tomorrow, highs level off around 95. Lots of sunshine and dry Monday and Tuesday, upper 90s, Monday, mid 90s by Tuesday. Looking at the long range, 95 Wednesday, 94 Thursday, and 93 on Friday. I'm staff meteorologist Laura Lockwood. Right now, it's 61 degrees.
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0: Here's a look at your forecast. Sunshine mixed with clouds at times today, with daytime highs approaching 89. Lows of aloft are on 72. Tonight, partly cloudy skies. Partly cloudy skies tomorrow. Highs level off around 95. Lots of sunshine and dry Monday and Tuesday. Upper 90s Monday, mid 90s by Tuesday. Looking at the long range, 95 Wednesday, 94 Thursday, and 93 on Friday. I'm staff meteorologist Laura Lockwood. Right now, it's 61 degrees.
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1: Here's a look at your forecast. Sunshine mixed with clouds at times today, with daytime highs approaching 89. Lows of a low around 72. Tonight, partly cloudy skies. Partly cloudy skies tomorrow, highs level off around 95. Lots of sunshine and dry Monday and Tuesday, upper 90s, Monday, mid 90s by Tuesday. Looking at the long range, 95 Wednesday, 94 Thursday, and 93 on Friday. I'm staff meteorologist Laura Lockwood, currently 61.
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0: Here's a look at your forecast. Sunshine mixed with clouds at times today, with daytime highs approaching 89. Lows of a low around 72. Tonight, partly cloudy skies. Partly cloudy skies. Tomorrow, highs level off around 95. Lots of sunshine and dry. Monday and Tuesday, upper 90s. Monday, mid-90s by Tuesday. Looking at the long range, 95 Wednesday, 94 Thursday, and 93 on Friday. I'm staff meteorologist Laura Lockwood. Right now, 63.
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0: Here's a look at your forecast. Sunshine mixed with clouds at times today, with daytime highs approaching 89. Partly cloudy skies again tonight. Lows dip down to about 72. Partly cloudy skies tomorrow. Daytime highs approaching 95. Mainly sunny skies and dry. Monday and Tuesday, upper 90s. Monday, mid-90s by Tuesday. A peek at the extended shows, 96. Wednesday, 95. Thursday, and 93 on Friday. I'm Staff Meteorologist Paul Trombley. Currently, 65.
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0: News. I'm Daria Albinger. The search continues for about 90 Americans who are still missing in the flooding in Nepal. Anurag Goel's father is among a group of hikers still unaccounted for.
1: They had just cleared cleared to pass the border from Nepal into China, and that was about 45 minutes before the flooding kicked off. And that's the last we heard from anyone in our group.
0: Goel speaking to Fox News. More than 600 are confirmed dead. President Trump says the U.S. will take majority control of about 600 million barrels of Venezuelan oil reserves. He says the partnership will lower U.S. gas prices. And jury deliberations resume Monday in Lindsey Clancy's trial. The Massachusetts mother is accused of murdering her three children. The defense says she was suffering from postpartum psychosis. 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
2: Here's a look at your forecast. Sunshine mixed with clouds at times today, with daytime highs approaching 89. Partly cloudy skies again tonight. Lows dip down to about 72. Partly cloudy skies tomorrow. Daytime highs approaching 95. Mainly sunny skies and dry. Monday and Tuesday, upper 90s. Monday, mid-90s by Tuesday. A peak.

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0: Here's a look at your forecast. Sunshine mixed with clouds at times today, with daytime highs approaching 89. Partly cloudy skies again tonight. Lows dip down to about 72. Partly cloudy skies tomorrow. Daytime highs approaching 95. Mainly sunny skies and dry. Monday and Tuesday, upper 90s. Monday, mid-90s by Tuesday. A peek at the extended shows, 96. Wednesday, 95. Thursday, and 93 on Friday. I'm Staff Meteorologist Paul Trombley. Currently, it's 72 degrees.
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0: News. I'm Roxanne Evans. Hundreds dead, thousands missing in Nepal after catastrophic flooding. Anurag Goel, whose father, an American citizen, went missing, joined Fox News at Night with Trace Gallagher.
1: They had just cleared cleared to pass the border from Nepal into China, and that was about 45 minutes before the flooding kicked off. And that's the last we heard from anyone in our group.
0: The State Department says dozens of Americans are still missing. The Red Cross says clean water is a major concern. A Massachusetts jury returns Monday in the trial of Lindsay Clancy, the mom charged with murdering her three kids. Clancy faces three counts of first-degree murder. 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
2: Here's a look at your forecast. Sunshine mixed with clouds at times today, with daytime highs approaching 89. Partly cloudy skies again tonight. Lows dip down to about 72. Partly cloudy skies tomorrow. Daytime highs approaching 95. Mainly sunny skies and dry. Monday and Tuesday, upper 90s. Monday, mid-90s by Tuesday. A peek at the extended shows, 96. Wednesday, 95. Thursday, and 93 on Friday. I'm staff meteorologist Paul Trombley. Currently 75.
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0: Here's a look at your forecast. Sunshine mixed with clouds at times today, with daytime highs approaching 89. Partly cloudy skies again tonight. Lows dip down to about 72. Partly cloudy skies tomorrow. Daytime highs approaching 95. Mainly sunny skies and dry. Monday and Tuesday, upper 90s. Monday, mid-90s by Tuesday. A peek at the extended shows, 96. Wednesday, 95. Thursday and 93 on Friday. I'm Staff Meteorologist Paul Trombley. Currently 75.
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0: I'm Roxanne Evans. Hundreds dead, thousands missing in Nepal after catastrophic flooding. Anurag Goel, whose father, an American citizen, went missing, joined Fox News at Night with Trace Gallagher.
1: They had just cleared cleared to pass the border from Nepal into China, and that was about 45 minutes before the flooding kicked off. And that's the last we heard from anyone in our group.
0: The State Department says dozens of Americans are still missing. The Red Cross says clean water is a major concern. A Massachusetts jury returns Monday in the trial of Lindsay Clancy, the mom charged with murdering her three kids. Clancy faces three counts of first-degree murder. 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
2: Here's a look at your forecast. Sunshine mixed with clouds at times today, with daytime highs approaching 89. Partly cloudy skies again tonight. Lows dip down to about 72. Partly cloudy skies tomorrow. Daytime highs approaching 95. Mainly sunny skies and dry. Monday and Tuesday, upper 90s. Monday, mid-90s by Tuesday. A peek at the extended shows, 96. Wednesday, 95. Thursday, and 93 on Friday. I'm staff meteorologist Paul Trombley. Right now, it's 79 degrees.
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0: Here's a look at your forecast. Sunshine mixed with clouds at times today, with daytime highs approaching 89. Partly cloudy skies again tonight. Lows dip down to about 72. Partly cloudy skies tomorrow. Daytime highs approaching 95. Mainly sunny skies and dry. Monday and Tuesday, upper 90s. Monday, mid-90s by Tuesday. A peek at the extended shows, 96. Wednesday, 95. Thursday, and 93 on Friday. I'm Staff Meteorologist Paul Trombley. Currently 81.
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0: Thought AgriTalk went somewhere? It did, just not far. The same show you know and love is still bringing you the latest ag news, markets, insights, and conversations every day on Quix. 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

0: I'm Roxanne Evans. President Trump calling it the biggest oil deal in history. The U.S. to control a large share of Venezuelan reserves. Fox's Mike Emanuel.
1: He says the deal secures more than 65 billion barrels of the South American country's oil reserves.
0: The president says it could mean lower prices at the pump. President Trump is also putting economic pressure on Iran.
2: The Trump administration says it'll do whatever it takes to cut off Iran's access to the global economy. And now the Treasury Department says it's going to shut down a back door which allowed Iran to access the U.S. financial system.
0: That's Fox's Mark Meredith. This comes just ahead of the G20 summit in North Carolina. The Seneca Nation firing back at President Trump's Lake America order, calling for it to be overturned. And Lake Ontario to remain. 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
3: Here's a look at your forecast. Partly cloudy skies this afternoon with a high of 89. Lows level off around 72. Tonight, partly cloudy skies. Tomorrow, high of 95. Mainly clear and dry. Monday and Tuesday, upper 90s. Monday, mid 90s by Tuesday. Looking at the long range, 96, Wednesday, 95, Thursday, and 93 on Friday. I'm staff meteorologist Paul Trombley. Currently 81.
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Baseball. Major League Baseball does not allow us to stream the St. Louis Cardinals. We'll resume streaming our normal programming following St. Louis Cardinals baseball. 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

0: News. I'm Carmen Roberts. Hundreds of families around the world are waiting, including 90 American families desperately waiting for word on their loved ones who are missing in the catastrophic flood in Nepal and Tibet. And this man tells Fox News that his father went missing just after the group was cleared to pass from Nepal to China.
1: They had just cleared cleared to pass the border from Nepal into China, and that was about 45 minutes before the flooding kicked off. And that's the last we heard from anyone in our group.
0: 3,000 people are missing, 676 confirmed dead. Residents of Iceland are voting over whether to restart talks about joining the EU.
2: Supporters say closer ties with Europe could bring greater economic and geopolitical security. Opponents warn negotiations could threaten Iceland's sovereignty.
0: Fox's Jeff Manasso, America's listening to Fox News.
3: Here's a look at your forecast. A mix of clouds and sun this afternoon with a high of 89. Tonight, lows dip down to about 72. Highs level off around 95. Tomorrow, a mix of clouds and sun. Mainly clear and dry Monday and Tuesday, upper 90s. Monday, mid 90s by Tuesday. Taking a look at the extended forecast, 96 Wednesday, 95 Thursday, and 93 on Friday. I'm staff meteorologist Kara Foster. Currently, it's 86 degrees.
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0: Here's a look at your forecast. A mix of clouds and sun this afternoon with a high of 89. Tonight, lows dip down to about 72. Highs level off around 95. Tomorrow, a mix of clouds and sun. Mainly clear and dry, Monday and Tuesday, upper 90s, Monday, mid-90s, by Tuesday. Taking a look at the extended forecast, 96, Wednesday, 95, Thursday, and 93 on Friday. I'm staff meteorologist Kara Foster. Currently, it's 86 degrees.
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0: News. I'm Carmen Roberts. Rescue crews are rushing to find survivors in Nepal and Tibet after Wednesday's catastrophic flash floods.
1: Search and rescue operations were temporarily suspended because of rain and heavy fog. Authorities are also monitoring two lakes upstream formed by the disaster, one of which was overflowing at times.
0: And that is Fox's Stephanie Bennett reporting from London. At least 676 people confirmed dead, nearly 3,000 missing, including 90 Americans. The Trump administration keeps up economic pressure on Iran as G20 economic leaders meet in North Carolina.
2: The challenge now for Treasury Secretary Scott Bessent as he heads to the summit in Asheville, North Carolina, is to get the rest of the world's big economies on board with that sanctions program. And the biggest target there is obviously China.
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3: Here's a look at your forecast. Lows level off around 72 tonight under mainly clear skies. Daytime highs approaching 95. Tomorrow, sunshine mixed with clouds at times. Mainly clear skies. Tomorrow night, lows dip down to about 76. Dry Monday and Tuesday under mainly sunny skies with highs in the upper 90s. Taking a look at the extended forecast, 97 Wednesday, 95 Thursday, and 93 on Friday. I'm staff meteorologist Kara Foster. Right now, 85.
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